0: on San Diego State's first year in the Pac-12. You'll hear what he had to say coming up at 5:15. But the NBA offseason, typically this time of year, you know better than I, by this time of year, you have a pretty good feel on the entirety of the rosters. Yeah. Not this time around with LeBron, though. We're waiting on LeBron and others. But ESPN's writing about this. But who's
1: had...
0: We
1: know about LeBron.
0: We know. Miami?
1: We know about LeBron.
0: Miami.
1: The press think. With press conferences on the 27th.
0: Correct. So who has had a good NBA offseason per ESPN?
1: Here's ESPN. They did their offseason grades. Which team had the best trades, signings, and deals?
0: Okay.
1: If you had to guess, Brent, you could jump in as well. You guys know that Jaylen Brown got traded. Giannis is now on Miami. Some other kind of small moves that have gone on around the NBA. Lakers completely changed their roster.
0: Yep.
1: Do you guys have an idea of who you would say had the,
2: I read the article.
1: Best offseasons?
0: I haven't. Here's where I'll start. The Philadelphia 76ers. Because of the Jaylen Brown trade is where I would start the conversation.
1: Philly got an A-.
0: It's good. But not the best.
1: Very good.
0: Okay.
1: Very good.
0: But you're telling me that there's another team that has gotten an A.
1: There were two teams that got just straight A's. This both randomly. If you asked me the same question, I would not have thought this. Okay.
2: Yeah, me neither.
0: All right. So then I'm not going to guess.
1: The San Antonio Spurs got an A.
0: Interesting. What have they done?
2: Re-signed Wemby to the extension.
1: But they also had, I think they added a really, really smart strategic piece to their team, Tobias Harris.
0: Okay.
1: Tobias Harris is a really nice player, a nice vet. He'll fit perfectly.
0: Okay.
1: With the San Antonio Spurs. So that one was a little bit more.
0: So that's an A?
1: Under the radar. Okay. Obviously the Wemby stuff. Okay. Who else do you think got an A? Think of a Western Conference
0: team. Not Oklahoma City.
1: Not OKC.
0: So they've saved all that money. A Western Conference team that's gotten an A?
1: Yes.
0: Well, it's not going to be who I'm about to say, but I'll say it anyway. It's not the Lakers, is it?
1: No. It's very close to the Lakers.
0: It's the Clippers?
1: No.
0: They're close.
1: The two teams had to make a deal for Walker Kessler to come to the Lakers. The Utah Jazz got an A for, it sounds like... getting what they got as part of that Walker Kessler deal. It says Jazz made arguably the best trade of the summer when they landed two unprotected first round picks and two swaps for Walker Kessler. Remember, if you remember this, Jaren Jackson Jr. they added during the season last year. They ended up with the number two pick in the draft. Trying to think off my top. Lauri Markkanen's on that team. They got Keontae George. So Utah Jazz and the San Antonio Spurs were the only two teams that just straight A's on their list here.
0: Well, they're near identical franchises at this point when you look at where the Spurs are today and where the Jazz are. What's interesting about basketball, though, is there are multiple ways to quote-unquote like win an offseason, right? Like the Jazz, where they are as an organization today, isn't obviously where the Spurs are.
1: Utah's trying to win next year. Like they're going to start that process
0: But again, it's like the Spurs now they got Wembanyama. But like go back 2 years, Spurs weren't good. Look at Oklahoma City pre-Shea or as he came over, they're not good.
1: Or you draft Nikola Jokic, your franchise has changed forever. You draft Giannis Antetokounmpo, your franchise has changed forever. Okay, a couple other teams here, kind of interesting, and this one makes a lot of sense to me. The Atlanta Hawks get an A-. They add Dort. They kind of capitalize on the Aaron Wiggins part of the, obviously the Oklahoma City Thunder. So they get a couple of players from that perspective. Get rid of a couple of guys in the process. The Charlotte Hornets trade away LaMelo Ball. They get an A-.
0: For doing that.
1: is that kind of interesting?
0: Okay.
1: Philly got an A-. We obviously know why and we know how the Jaylen Brown move.
0: What was bad about it? Why would it not be in A? Isn't Jaylen Brown kind of a home run acquisition?
1: I think he is.
0: Okay.
1: I think he is.
0: Okay.
1: I think they're not crazy about just the roster of the Sixers. They don't think the Sixers roster is perfect. So
0: well, wait
1: that's probably
0: until July
1: why.
0: 27th and they sign LeBron.
1: Yeah, until they get LeBron. So I'll skip down here a little bit. Miami gets a B with the addition of Giannis because they just don't think they have any depth and they have arguably one of the worst backcourts in all the entire NBA.
0: Real quick.
1: Yep.
0: Where are the Lakers and who's the worst? Who has had an awful offseason and where are the Lakers?
1: What do you think they graded the Lakers?
0: I mean, they've had literally 100 moves. Am I wrong? Have the Lakers not had 100 moves?
1: Look, Walker Kessler, Sandro Mamu, Quentin Grimes, Colin Sexton, Kevon Looney, Jaden Hardy, Matisse Thybulle, and Zaire Williams. Eight players they added.
0: And LeBron James left.
1: LeBron right. out, Rui out, Marcus Smart, Luke Kennard, DeAndre, and Jackson Hayes.
0: What do they think this is, like NIL? Right, right. Like they've turned the whole thing over.
1: They've turned the whole thing Luka. Around. What grade do you think they got?
0: I don't know. With all that, C+.
1: C+.
0: Am I right?
1: So, yeah, 100%.
0: Okay.
1: The Thunder, after making the moves they made.
0: What'd they get?
1: C+. I don't think they were. Just because they don't think their team got any better.
0: Okay.
1: Denver's at a C. That's a playoff team. Boston, they were very critical of. That's a C- because of the trade of Jaylen Brown.
0: Who's
1: that makes all the sense. The worst ones, the Pelicans and the Wizards and the Magic all are in the D ranges.
0: Okay.
2: But there's two teams that didn't even get a grade.
1: Who do you think those are?
0: Miami's incomplete, but no, they have a grade.
2: Nope. Think about what's been in the news the last couple of
0: years. Raptors.
1: Clippers-Raptors.
0: What would we say if forget about off-court?
1: I think Clippers had a good offseason
0: if the trade is complete.
1: That trade happens. Yeah, I think they got younger. I think they got more athletic. I think they're building for the future.
0: What would you say about the Raptors if tomorrow Kawhi Leonard just started for them game one and there was nothing other than that?
1: I think you had told me something. There was this, didn't you say like their odds jumped in the Eastern Conference significantly? I wouldn't have them jump significantly. Yeah. But I think they were, you know, kind of a more short-term window. Here's the problem in the East, which is, finally, there's some competitiveness here. The Knicks are going to be good.
0: Yep.
1: The Cavs are going to be good. The Sixers are going to be good. The Pistons are a pretty good team. Obviously, their record
0: Miami
1: last year.
0: Miami could be good.
1: Miami should be good. The East is interesting again. I think they're interesting again.
0: I like off-season grades. You know what I mean? Now, I would love to look at those at the end of the season.
1: All blown out of proportion.
0: That's what I was going to say. Like,
1: that's what we do for content.
0: I'd love to look at that in June, honestly, and be like, what was right, what was wrong about what we said about these teams heading into the next season. Do you feel as if there has really been a changing, not changing of the guard, but is the power structure the same seemingly heading in? San Antonio, Oklahoma City.
1: Yes.
0: New York. In the East. Even the Cleveland's, Detroit.
1: I was saying this. I was trying to give a comp. I was doing my show this morning and I was trying to give a comp on like, somebody was saying like, hey, you know, I don't know what they're trying. Maybe they're putting the Lakers in the same category as the Thunder.
0: Oklahoma City.
1: I'm like, listen, if you ever fly Delta.
0: Sure.
1: Not that Delta is the only one that does this, but I'm just using it as an example. The last flight I took was Delta.
0: Yeah.
1: I got to walk by first class in order to get to my seat.
0: Right? Oh, they let you have that privilege?
1: I got to walk by first class.
0: You went through,
1: And then they put that curtain and like, you're on that side.
0: That restroom? No, go to the back.
1: San Antonio Spurs and the Oklahoma City Thunder, they're sitting first class.
0: Where are the Lakers sitting?
1: The rest of the Western Conference, it's like, you better get your ass behind there.
0: But are the Lakers in business?
1: Close that curtain.
0: Are they in business? Do they have the extra leg room? Are they exit row?
1: They're in the emergency row.
0: That's not exit row. Yeah. Typically bad to be in unless there's an emergency.
1: No, it's not bad. And I think Denver's in there, and I think Houston's in there. Like, I think there's a lot of teams that are in that same category.
0: Did they say yes when they were asked the question about are they willing to assist?
1: They did say yes.
0: They said yes. Because otherwise,
1: they were not happy
0: about it. Can't even sit there. So you'd put them in tier two, though, seriously.
1: Yeah, I think, here's the problem with assessing the Lakers. How do you make that many changes and have a real feel for what the team is?
0: That's my point. That's exactly right.
1: Right? Like, I do know Luka's a killer.
0: He's going to be even better, right?
1: I think he'll be an absolute killer. I think Walker Kessler is going to be really good fit. Yep. They gave up a lot to get him. I think he's going to be a really good fit. You know, obviously you got Austin Reaser. I think J.J. Redick is a good coach. I think they got good role players. But I think their roster is also incomplete. So, you know, there's been all this conversation and chatter about Jonathan Kuminga, who I think would be a really good addition for the Lakers, but they technically don't have a starting power forward. I saw some articles here these last couple of days like, hey, you know what the Lakers are missing? LeBron. As in you put together this entire roster and you don't have a power forward. The guy to actually go get right now is to go get LeBron. Obviously that ain't happening, but that's why I'd put them.
0: What if I told you this? What am I referencing when I say what I'm about to say?
1: Okay.
0: What if I told you the Lakers are going to go 3-2? What am I referencing?
1: The Lakers are going to go 3-2. And two.
0: In their preseason this year. I saw the schedule. The five games are out. Games at Sacramento and Golden State.
1: You know what I thought? I thought there was, I don't even know why I tied this. I thought you meant they're going to go 3-2. Third in the Western Conference standings, out in the second round.
0: Okay, that's actually... That's not impossible to envision,
1: I think
0: by the way.
1: That's probably more likely than anything else.
0: But I saw the preseason schedule.
1: The three is probably too high in the Western Conference.
0: They could be over 500 with this
1: preseason schedule. There are a lot of people digging deep into that preseason schedule right now.
0: One thing we do know, they used to come to San Diego for that game at Pechanga each and every year, but they don't anymore. They'll play games at T-Mobile, by the way, in Vegas. Mm-hmm. Two at Crypto, one at Chase, and one in Sacramento.
1: I told you, growing up, I mean, they'd have one game a year here. That was like one of the cooler events, right? The Los Angeles Lakers are playing in SD. It was a really cool event.
0: Wasn't LeBron's first game as a Laker here?
1: Yeah, it was.
0: Going back 8 years or whatever.
1: I remember going to a game. It was KD's first game of the Golden State Warriors. I think they had to stop that game at halftime. You want to know why? Because the sports arena is old. That's why.
0: It condensation on the court, right?
1: Yeah.
0: Yeah.
1: No, but let's keep delaying Midway Rising because the sports arena and everything surrounding the sports arena is gorgeous.
0: I agree.
1: Yeah, I agree.
0: I agree with that.
1: Maybe we just expand on what we already have there.
0: Expand Pechanga Arena. Sean Lewis on San Diego State heading into the Pac-12.
1: I get so angry when we do that.
0: You're very mad inside. Right now. All I talked about was the Lakers preseason schedule, and you've gotten very angry.
1: What did they do with their sports arena? They made it a historic.
0: A historic site.
1: Let's add another hurdle.
0: It will stand for the rest of time.
1: Really love how we make things happen here in San Diego. We're not getting left behind in every other sports market at all.
0: Sean Lewis on the Aztecs' upcoming season. Chance Gladden on San Diego State's men's basketball upcoming season at 5:30. Stay with us on Schaefer and Sliwa.
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0: Alan, we barely touched on this. Chance Gladden, by the way, San Diego State guard at 5:30 as we continue our basketball summer series. We didn't touch on the fact that Jose Feliciano and his wife submitted the final documentation.
1: Saw that.
0: Yep. To buy the team. Mm-hmm. And beyond that, the vote may not happen until after the trade deadline, as we've discussed before.
1: Yeah, it won't happen before.
0: But they've been in communication with Padres executives, and they could create some financial flexibility. Nice shot. For the club. Could create financial flexibility for the club.
1: Yeah, you know, you and I were talking a little bit about this earlier about A.J. Preller and just this kind of conversation of, hey, you know what? He is the head of the snake. He can do whatever he wants. I don't believe that. I genuinely believe that. Get this YouTube. There we go.
0: So who do you think is the head of the snake?
1: I think that as much as A.J. Preller has been kind of given the go ahead and do whatever you want to do. New ownership coming in. You just paid X amount of dollars. You know, timing wise, this probably wasn't perfect for them. I'm sure they wish they were already in place by now so they could kind of have a feel, of what they wanted to do at this trade deadline. I don't think this is one of those, I'm going to do whatever the hell I want to do. Even out of courtesy, out of respect, I think you would be in touch with new ownership and say, hey, here's what we're thinking of doing. Let's use Mason Miller as an example. What if new ownership is sold on, like, that's the face of our franchise. I'm trying to sell tickets next year. I got him under control for X amount of years. I see the type of pull that he brings at Petco Park. I see how everybody's talking about him. By the way, he hasn't blown a save this year. Like, there are a lot of things that are positive around Mason Miller. What if they don't want to trade Mason Miller?
0: What if he does move? Will we say that they signed off on him moving or that Preller is still pulling the strings?
1: Yeah, I would think that they signed off.
0: I think, of course, they're signing off to your point. But any organization, no matter who owns it, you have to have a good operations front man. Like, you wouldn't, even if Preller along the way will lose some of the power that he has commanded, let's say, under Peter Seiler into John Seiler, if it's not going to be A.J. Preller, they'll have to determine who it is. It's not going to be smart to handcuff your baseball executive in charge of baseball operations,
1: yeah,
0: right?
1: Yeah, I agree with you, but I also think that new ownership can come in and say, hey, this is how we want to do things. New ownership can come in and say, give us your vision and your plan, and they could say, yeah, we value some of these younger players more than you do. Put it this way. Is it safe to say is A.J. Preller can use some guardrails every once in a while?
0: Yeah, and I think he has had to operate with them because of financial constraints.
1: Because the money's already spent for the next X amount of years.
0: He spent it. Yeah, I agree. I guess the question we still don't
1: know. It's like your credit card is maxed out. He didn't all of a sudden become a different person is because he's paying minimum payments on his credit card. And he still owes the same balance.
0: But here's what we don't know because we've never heard from them. Mm-hmm. What is the vision of Jose Feliciano and Kwanza Jones?
1: We don't know.
0: If the report is they might be interested or willing to take on more dollars,
1: sure.
0: What is that suggesting? And I'm not exactly certain what it's suggesting. Is it attacking 2026 with more veracity because you're willing to take on dollars?
1: I think, look, money to me isn't the solution to everything.
0: Right.
1: So I think they clearly, if you're taking over the San Diego Padres, there are some great indicators from a business perspective of why they think this is the right team to own. And let's just say they stripped this team and decided, nope, we don't want it. We want to shed salary. We want this. We want that. That's going to hurt your the reason why San Diego is one of the more premier franchises in all baseball right now is because they have been competitive,
0: mm-hmm.
1: because they are trying to win, because they exactly. have star power, right. because people are coming to the right. games for all of those reasons exactly. that we talked about, that they've created some rivalries here going yeah. up against some of these other kind of bigger franchises. You could say, here's a playoff series against Chicago, here's a playoff series against Philadelphia, here's a playoff series against the Dodgers. Like
0: right.
1: they've created something. And I don't think it's in their best interest to say, well, we want to kill this because all this is going to be a, you know, just a profit and loss type of business. But they could be more strategic with what their approach is. They could look at the Milwaukee Brewers and say, we want to build it this way. They could look at the St. Louis Cardinals and say, we like the way they're approaching it. They could look at the Atlanta Braves. I'm saying
0: I agree.
1: They don't have to do it the way they've done it over these last handful of years.
0: True. I agree. But there are two things to consider. The valuation they paid is record-setting, mm-hmm. right? That they're paying an absolute fortune to be in this position. Here's the other thing to consider. If you want your organization run like the Atlanta Braves, and there's a lot of validity to it, or the Milwaukee Brewers, or whomever else, you typically would start with an executive from their tree. You know what I mean? Like, if you want to run it like the Braves, it's not me as the owner saying, hey, AJ, go run it like the Braves. Typically, this is what's done. Hey, AJ, thanks. Leopards don't change their spots. Thanks for your service. Let's go find the assistant GM in Milwaukee.
1: I don't think, if the question is this, do I think AJ Preller's future is guaranteed in San Diego? I don't think that's guaranteed.
0: No, I mean, this team might completely underperform.
1: But I'm saying even, okay, let's say they make the postseason again. They're out in the wild card round. Does that give them a comp of, I'm saying here is, typically when a new owner comes in, and there's already an existing general manager. Yep. It's like, all right, let me see if this is going to be the guy that I want running absolutely. My franchise.
0: Sure,
1: if
0: of course.
1: If it's a restaurant changes ownership, is this the GM that I want running my restaurant?
0: Of course.
1: Maybe there are some strengths that he has. Maybe so I think these next handful, and I'm not telling you that AJ Preller is gone this offseason based on what happens. They may say, Preller, we kind of like – We like your approach. We like what you've done here.
0: We'll give you more
1: time. We think you're the right guy. Yep. But we also want you to operate a little bit differently than you have because the resources that you had are going to be a little bit different or our strategy is going to change.
0: It's going to be interesting. I'll tell you that. It's going to be fascinating, actually, as the Padres will be under new ownership potentially as soon as early August. On the other side, by the way, Padres and Braves in a pitcher's duel. Remember what I said earlier, Alan? The offense has turned a corner.
1: Mm-hmm.
0: Okay. On the other side, Chance Gladden, San Diego State men's basketball transfer guard. We had an earlier conversation with him. You'll hear it coming up next on Schaefer and Sliwa, San Diego Sports 760. We're live on the iHeartRadio app.
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2: 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Padres are in Atlanta taking on the Braves for Game 3 of their series. It's going to be Michael King on the hill going against Martin Perez. Right now, we are in the bottom of the fourth inning, and the Braves are up 1-0. Coming up in about a half an hour, SCFC is returning when they go on the road to take on Colorado. 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
0: Schaefer and Sliwa, San Diego Sports 760. Darren Smith in studio with SDFC. Pre-game coverage beginning at 6 p.m.
1: Yeah. Perfect. I'll drive home, get a little pre-game action, get home,
0: and you know,
1: put the game on.
0: And you know, we talked about, like, it's been all these days between matches because of the World Cup. And we're going to have to wait a little longer because there is some weather playing out in Denver tonight. So it sounds like SDFC might
1: figure it out.
0: Figure this out with Denver. 100%. All right. Chance Gladden, Alan, the new Aztec point guard who transfers in from Boston University. Had a great conversation with him earlier. Yep. We asked about the journey. How did he get here? A kid out of high school in North Carolina in Raleigh that goes to Boston University as a freshman, ends up at San Diego State as a sophomore. How did it all come to be?
3: Yeah, so I originally am from North Carolina, like you said. I went to Ravenscroft High School. It's a prolific high school in the private area of North Carolina. So I did really well there, I would say, for the 2 years I was there, and was definitely under-recruited that I thought. So I just took my talent to where I could go somewhere and play and improve. So I went to Boston University with the great coaching staff and everybody there. And I think I just found a great spot that helped me improve, got great game reps. And I mean, I feel like I excelled there. And then like I took my talents to the transfer portal looking for somewhere bigger. And I mean, San Diego State just checked all my boxes for that type of stuff. I think the great program, the coaches, the weather, way better than Boston. But other than that, I think it was just a great overall fit for me. And I'm excited to be here.
1: Chance, well, welcome to San Diego. And we're looking forward to watching you this upcoming season. So tell us a little bit about, you know, your game. Looking at, you know, some of your numbers, kind of a great balance here, 14 points a game, but also 4.5 assists. What are some of your strengths? Are you more of a, let me create for myself, more of a facilitator, a little combination of the two? What can we expect?
3: I would definitely say a combination of both. I think definitely out of high school, I had to be more of a scorer just because that was kind of my role. And then at Boston, I kind of played both where I was the lead guard, but towards the end of the year, I just had moments where I exploded for, I know one game I had 32 points in one game, and I just was put in a role where I had a lot of freedom. So I definitely think I have both. I would consider myself more of a passer, facilitator first, but definitely can go score when I need to.
0: Aztec transfer guard Chance Gladden with us right now. Schaefer and Slee with San Diego Sports 760. So while BU doesn't make the NCAA tournament, you were one of the stories of March. In back-to-back games, Patriot League quarterfinal, correct me if I'm wrong, you hit a game winner against American in Boston. Patriot yes. League semifinal in Annapolis, you're like the SportsCenter top play. That had to be surreal. You hit a half-court shot to send the Terriers to the Patriot League final. How surreal of a week was it? The American play followed by what played out in Annapolis.
3: I mean, it was crazy. The thing is, before the American game in the tournament, we actually played them at their place. And then literally like 5 days later, we're playing them again at home, which was huge, huge game. A lot of intensity between the two teams. But I mean, it was just crazy. I think definitely the shot against Navy was just surreal. I don't really have any words for it. I mean, me and my teammates like to just call it a March moment, and we think it's just insane what happened, and I don't even believe it, really.
1: Chance, just looking at the rest of the squad, and you know, you mentioned that the opportunity to play for San Diego State University, you know what this program has done over the last 20 years or so. What do you think about the team? What do you think about the makeup of the team? And just, you know, it's crazy because I went to San Diego State University, but when I was going there, they weren't expected to make the tournament. And now it stands out when you don't make the tournament. SDSU doesn't make the tournament last year. Expectations only grow. What's your take on just the team in general, and how excited are you to try to get SDSU back into that March Madness tournament?
3: Well, firstly, I'm super excited to even be in this position to have those standards of making the tournament. I think playing in the tournament is just something that every kid dreams of for sure. But I think we have a lot of talent on this team, a lot of different players that can do different things. But we also have a lot of new guys, which is definitely tough. But getting everybody together in practice, we really see that we have a lot of talent. We have a lot of people who can score, a lot of people who can pass. A lot of unselfish guys, but I think once we put it all together, we're going to be really, really good.
0: So tell us about, again, you play in the Patriot League and you excel in it, but now you're heading out to the new Pac-12. We've talked about the success of San Diego State. You're in a league with other programs that have been super successful. Gonzaga, Utah State come to mind. How much are you looking forward to both the opportunity and the challenge and some of these atmospheres that you're going to experience, whether it's in San Diego or elsewhere throughout the course of the year?
3: Yeah, I think it's a blessing to be able to play in the new Pac-12. I think it's going to be a great experience. There will definitely be ups and downs coming from the Patriot League, which is San Diego State is a big jump up. But I think I'm ready for it. I think I've been ready to come in every day and work. And I just think the experience is going to be great. I think I'm going to gain a lot throughout this whole year, and I'm just looking to improve every day.
1: Can we help you with anything out here in San Diego? I mean, do you need any Mexican food? You got everything already covered, your taco shops? I mean, how can we help?
3: I'm always looking for good food spots. Yeah. I can't say no to a good food spot, but I've got my good spots picked out already for sure.
1: Well, you're in a good position. You're gonna love San Diego. That I could tell you, and obviously so many Aztec alums and people that just support the program. So we're gonna accept you with open arms, and we're excited to have you a part of the program as well.
3: Thank you. I really appreciate it.
0: Chance, before you go, because when you are a newcomer, and how long have you now been in San Diego? Just a handful of weeks, right?
3: I think it just hit a month.
0: It just hit a month. So what is that like? I mean, again, you went through it last year, your first year in college, but now you move across the country. You're in this amazing American city like San Diego. I mentioned the word surreal earlier with your march last year, but did you kind of pinch yourself? Like, what am I doing here in America's finest city with palm trees everywhere?
3: Yeah, funny you'd say. So when I first got out here, I was just like, no way I'm living here. I mean, it's completely different than Boston and even North Carolina. So I'm just like, what am I supposed to do? Where do I go? But since I've been here, I've been able to find like little things to do here and there, whether it's going like downtown to the beach. I've been trying to find new stuff to do probably every weekend. So it's getting me a little familiar with the area, but I've got a lot to do for sure.
1: You a big NBA fan? How much do you keep an eye here on the NBA side of things? Who's your team? Who's your squad? You follow the NBA a ton?
3: I really don't follow the NBA a lot until the playoffs. I'm definitely watching the playoffs every game, but I don't really have a team either. I think my favorite player is Devin Booker, and he's been my favorite player for so long. I just love his game, so smooth. And I love the mid-range, and he is a great mid-range shooter. So I kind of try to watch him and recreate that type of stuff. But I don't really have a team.
0: Great stuff, Chance. We're excited to have you here at San Diego State on the Mesa. If you're looking for something to do this weekend, Comic-Con, one of the biggest events in the city of San Diego downtown, is going on. But every weekend, obviously, in San Diego, a lot is going on. And I know Aztec fans are excited to see you on the floor this fall at Viejas Arena. But thanks for doing it.
1: Welcome to
0: San Diego, man. Thanks again.
3: Yes, thank you for having me.
0: All right, Aztec basketball, Alan, returning this November.
1: Let's go.
0: You ready?
1: Yeah, but I want to properly kind of transition this. Let's give me some SDSU football.
0: Perfect.
1: And we'll go from football. We'll start working our way into the basketball season.
0: Do you want to hear from Sean Lewis?
1: Of course I do.
0: Okay, so Sean Lewis, the Pac-12, by the way, has been doing this incredible video series with head coaches. The episode with Sean Lewis debuts tomorrow on YouTube. I kid you not, the production value of this thing is incredible. These 10, 20-minute sit-downs with the head coaches.
1: Smart of the conference to do that, too.
0: Produced. So they teased the conversation with Sean Lewis. And what you're going to hear is Sean Lewis right now talk about the uniqueness of coaching specifically at San Diego State.
4: We've got the ode to the past, right? And truly feel like we stand watch overall past, present, and future Aztec Warriors, right? And so this is something that was ingrained in our program long before I took over. And as I learned about it, as I, you know, got on campus and really started pulling the layers back, it was like, well, yeah, hey, there's some things here that make this place really, really special. And we want to put our own spin on it, right? And we changed, obviously, what we were doing, X's and O's, in a lot of different ways. But, you know, at the core of it, it looks different how it's been. But at the core of it, our values are still the same, and you know, we want to have that blue collar nastiness, you know, that work ethic that goes into it. And even though we live in paradise, there's an edge to us that we're willing to go.
0: I like that a lot from Sean.
1: What's a good season for them this year? Like, what's a realistic season, a realistic goal? Now, we've talked to Sean Lewis. I know you're very close to the entire, you know, to the entire school, but what do you think is a, hey, that's a realistic goal for them to shoot for?
0: winning the Pac-12,
1: mm-hmm.
0: whatever that looks like,
1: mm-hmm.
0: because you got four non-conference games and they're not easy. But I think it's realistic that they emulate the success they had last year.
1: Yep.
0: They got close to, now they didn't get in the conference title game. They finished actually in a virtual tie.
1: Yeah,
0: right?
1: Just the whole, the system that determined whether they got in or not.
0: And it was in front of them. Sean would tell you that they could have just beat New Mexico that day.
1: Yeah, you're right.
0: Albuquerque, and they could have hosted the game. 100%. And they didn't.
1: And they didn't play well.
0: I think the league has a lot of similar teams. I think San Diego's at the top. San Diego State, Boise State, they played last year. The Aztecs won. It's not going to be easy to win in Boise. But only eight schools. I think San Diego State's clearly in the top half, which gives you a shot to play for a conference title game. So maybe I'll rephrase it like this. I think a successful year would be to play for a Pac-12 championship.
1: I agree with that.
0: And that's not going to be easy. I'm just saying I see that as a successful year.
1: I agree with that. And I'm sure that's their goals as well. Yep. And all you're asking to do is just get into that final game, and then it's in your hands to see if you're, you know, obviously good enough to represent the conference. To get to a college football playoff,
0: yep.
1: What does the Pac-12, take SDSU out of it, just entire Pac-12, do you have to just, you got to go undefeated?
0: One loss in all likelihood.
1: So you get one loss, you still think you can make one of those, the college football
0: playoff?
1: I'll
0: give you an example. Okay. Boise 2 years ago lost to Oregon. Oregon was the one seed in the playoff. Mm. Boise was in. They lost by three in Eugene. But
1: that's kind of an easy one to justify.
0: Now, Boise this year, though, plays Oregon again,
1: mm-hmm.
0: and they'll be top 10. I'm talking about Oregon.
1: So let's say Boise
0: loses to Oregon.
1: Let's say they lose to Oregon and they lose by two touchdowns.
0: Okay.
1: And that's their one loss.
0: I think they'd be the favorite to represent the group of six.
1: What if you get a loss that's not a top 25 team?
0: That's where it gets trickier.
1: Yeah.
0: That's where it gets trickier. But I think the same math for San Diego State is like you could lose to UCLA. You could lose to James Madison, but you're probably being asked to do something close to run the table outside of that. I do think it's possible for someone to lose two games.
1: It's funny. I don't know if they can lose. Like UCLA is an interesting example because they're in a power conference, but they're not a good school.
0: Good point. It's not like losing to Ohio State in Columbus 35-30.
1: It's actually the absolute complete opposite of that. That's how bad UCLA has been.
0: They have. They've got a first-year staff, but you're right. I mean, you make good points.
1: You lost to Utah.
0: Yeah.
1: If you lost to, you know, give me some Oregon. Schools that I feel like.
0: Well, that's where Boise's got the advantage because they'll play a game against Oregon. Where, to your point, San Diego State's playing UCLA. They're not going to have the same season in all likelihood than Oregon's going to have. But it's coming. September 5th, San Diego State, Portland State. You can hear it right here on San Diego Sports 760. The Padres are currently discussing trading away one of their relievers. Who is it? We'll share that with you on the other side here on Schaefer and Sliwa, San Diego Sports 760, and live on the iHeartRadio app.
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0: On Schaefer and Sliwa, there's a theory playing out or source reporting on why LeBron is taking so long, beyond just his ego, right?
1: This one, actually, I would respect it if this was the case. Brent's interested. He's curious.
0: Before we get to that, let's get to that in 2 minutes.
1: Okay, let's do that.
0: Before we get to that, there is a report today from John Heyman. We probably should have mentioned this earlier. Not that it's Mason Miller, but the report from John Heyman today is that the Padres are discussing a trade of their veteran reliever Wandy Peralta, who's had a good year. He's being discussed. Good left-handed option. He's got a 2.32 ERA per John Heyman. He's being shopped around.
1: Isn't that one strategy you can take if there's, you know, good bullpen relievers are of very, very high value right now?
0: Definitely.
1: Where does Wandy Peralta rank on your list when everybody's healthy? Probably sixth, your fifth
0: or sixth.
1: Those are good guys to shop.
0: Yeah, I agree. If you get something for them.
1: And it's not going to have this huge effect on your lineup. It still will be valuable for another team out there. Even a guy like Jeremiah Estrada. Like, I think you can, in a perfect world, Mason Miller, Adrian Morihone, Jason Adam, you know, some of these key relievers aren't touched. But if it's that thin of a market on relievers, you got five or six guys that you can choose from.
0: Yeah. No, I agree.
1: At least you can, you know, you can bring up. So,
0: well, we'll see. Again, you're going to hear all kinds of names between now and August 3rd. All right. We've heard about LeBron James. What could be a reason as to why he has slow played this process?
1: Is there, Brent, do you have any idea at all? Okay, so there's a report from Kevin O'Connor, who covers the NBA for Yahoo Sports. LeBron James is slow playing his decision to see if any of his free agency suitors land Anthony Davis or Kyrie Irving, sources tell Yahoo Sports. So
0: interesting.
1: The idea is the more time, and whether that's pressure or that's, you know, giving them just, I know Anthony Davis is going to be due for an extension. So the question is, if you're the Washington Wizards, if you're not going to give him that extension, do you start shopping him? There were reports earlier that the Golden State Warriors may want to try to make a trade for Anthony Davis because they felt like, hey, that could be the deal that gets it done. Could LeBron be playing this entire thing with the thought process of saying, hey, if I can get one of these guys on one of these other teams, or this other team could say, if we get Anthony Davis, we're going to get LeBron James.
0: If that is the scenario that's playing out, is it at all surprising that that's still taken this long to play out?
1: It's less surprising then.
2: The Anthony Davis thing is interesting because when that rumor came about him and LeBron joining Golden State, I think it was about maybe 2 or 3 days after that, the Wizards came out in the press and said,
1: no interest in
2: trading. Yeah, no interest. We're not trading Anthony Davis. And so the Kyrie thing is kind of interesting.
0: It is.
2: But I didn't know that he was even, you know, a consideration for it unless, you know, they're just going to talk to Allison.
0: But let me ask you this. I want to ask Alan this. But if there was a team, if it was possible right now for a team to land LeBron James by making one of those moves, why would that move have taken so long? Like, if you can really land LeBron James by landing Anthony Davis, wouldn't a team have already done that? Because it's no longer July 4th.
1: Yeah, I think that trading players of that caliber can be complicated.
0: That's fair.
1: I think you might, you know, get this, hey, we got to involve a third team.
0: Gotcha. That's
1: so
0: possible.
1: I think that there is a... I think there are a lot of factors that slow down that type of a blockbuster type of move.
0: Yeah.
1: But I would at least, in a scenario like that, I would say, okay, at least there's more justification for this. Because if the justification is, I already know where I'm going to play, and I'm just doing this for the attention, that is very, very frustrating, that piece of it. But if you're telling me he's strategically like, listen, these teams need more time, or I can let teams know that if you get this done, then I'm coming, that could kind of add to the timeline.
0: What would frustrate me as well is, like, if he actually does sign with the Heat and there's a press conference on July 27th, like, if that actually were to play out in the way that it did on YouTube, then I'd be annoyed that it's almost like there's a marketing element to it. That means you knew your destination by July 21st yesterday.
1: I agree.
0: You still didn't make anyone aware, right? Like,
1: and then you're telling everybody, oh, you know, he deserves the time. Right. It's like, it's,
0: but she didn't really need it. If you really know where you're going to go, tell. It doesn't have to be done in any marketing way. Just make us aware.
1: This piece, it's a different element if there's truth to it.
0: Right.
1: Like that piece, I could respect that.
0: What do you got, bro?
2: It could be worse. I was worried for a second that you guys are going to tell me that he's waiting out to see which teams have more interest in Bronny to make it a package deal. So,
1: you know, it's funny in a weird way. I wouldn't be shocked if Bronny stays with the Lakers.
0: I hope he does. He needs to be able to have his own lane. Yeah, I agree. Does he not?
1: I agree. And he's not terrible. Like, I think there's a piece of him that I think the Lakers are going with this youth movement anyways. Like, he could kind of find his way on that roster.
0: It's kind of like a lot of people would sympathize with this. Sometimes you have to, like, spread your wings. He's always been in his father. He's always going to be in his father's shadow.
1: But it's a much worse look. It's like he goes to Miami and immediately Miami's like, yeah, go get him.
0: You went to SC, your dad was in LA. You went to the Lakers, your dad was in LA.
1: Good point.
0: You go to Miami, you go to Miami. No, you know, you might need a year to be on your own is how I see it.
2: They probably won't have room for him out of Miami anyways because they'll have to sign all the Giannis's brothers too.
0: Oh, true.
1: So. Oh, Giannis, that's right.
2: Thonis and all the others.
0: It's just going to be all siblings.
1: All siblings.
0: The whole team.
2: The family affair. They're the new 70s Pittsburgh Pirates.
1: They didn't make the playoffs because they had no depth.
0: No, game 7 of the NBA Finals, two families will be the only, just two surnames in game 7 of the NBA Finals in 2026. All right, back tomorrow. We're going to do this thing again tomorrow at 3 p.m.
1: Boys, got some work to do.
0: As you say, and come tomorrow, we'll know how this series has played out. Is he got tonight?
1: Take 2-2. 2-2. I'll take 2-2.
0: Down 1-0 right now. Yeah, I guess you kind of have to take it. But I would take 3-1 as well. But I won't take 1-3 from the Padres in this 4-game
1: series. Braves bullpen a little dirty right now, too.
0: Darren Smith on the other side.
1: One hit so far.
0: SDFC returning to action tonight.
1: Come on, boys.
0: Pre-game coverage on the other side.
1: Come on,
0: with Darren Smith. For our crew, Brent and Alan, I'm John. Keep it here. SDFC on the other side here on San Diego Sports 760, live on the iHeartRadio app.

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17: 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I am Darren Smith alongside my broadcast partner, Adrian Garcia Marquez, our producer, Jack Powers, Mike Usher. We are back. It has been 60 days since San Diego Football Club last hit the pitch in an MLS match that a 4-2 home loss to the Vancouver Whitecaps. Felt like the World Cup break arrived at the right time, so here we are. 60 days later, San Diego Football Club's going to have to wait a little bit longer. There is a weather delay just from Denver. We'll get to that here in a second. But the Chroma y Azul, they're in Commerce City, Colorado, just north of Denver, about 10 miles from Coors Field, where we've seen plenty of weather delays. The Burgundy Boys of Colorado Rapids and San Diego Football Club tonight. First match of 19 following the World Cup break. So where were we? Anyway, here's a refresher on where things stand. San Diego Football Club has played 15 league matches. They will play 19 more during the regular season. San Diego Football Club is 12th in the Western Conference with a record of 4 wins, 6 losses, 5 draws. That's 17 points, 3 points out of a playoff position. San Diego Football Club entered the day having scored 30 goals on the season. That is fourth most in Major League Soccer. They are led by Marcus Ingvartsen. Marcus, who's amongst the lead leaders in goals scored and goal contributions. He has 11. San Diego Football Club will play 11 of their remaining matches away from Snapdragon Stadium. So that's important for a couple different reasons. Number one, need to find that 2025 away magic. Remember, San Diego Football Club was not only record-setting with wins, with points, advancing to the Western Conference, but the team won a league-leading 12

0: games away from Snapdragon Stadium. We would like to see some of that away magic return, especially with 11 away matches of the 19. And some of those on the schedule, East Coast trips, going to visit Lionel Messi, going to visit Orlando and Antoine Griezmann. So you would like to see that get back into form. San Diego Football Club begins the second half with one win, three losses, two draws away from Snapdragon Stadium. But again, only eight more opportunities to see the club at Snapdragon Stadium in MLS play. Of course, we do have Leagues Cup, which is right around the corner. Some exciting matchups there at Snapdragon Stadium. As for tonight's opponent, the Colorado Rapids, well, they're 13th in the West, 1 point below San Diego Football Club, so it feels like a significant one right from the jump. Perhaps one of those six-pointers, true six-pointers that we always hear about, because win tonight, you've separated yourself a little bit from the Colorado Rapids. You lose, and you're trailing another team in the West. Coming up on tonight's kickoff show, we are going to hear from head coach Mike Yvatis. The coach's conversation is coming up in a little bit. We are going to have a World Cup recap. We're going to get you an injury report, and we're going to get you the starting 11s for this first match of the 19 remaining here in Major League Soccer. Kickoff was scheduled for 6:40. We are at Dick's Sporting Goods Stadium, and no fans have been allowed into the stadium just yet. All we know is that there is a weather delay. There is some rotten weather in the area. We do not have a start time. So the plan for us is we will do the kickoff show just as normal. We will not be kicking off at 6:40. As soon as we get an update from Commerce City, we will let you know. But we will not be kicking off at 6:40 here tonight. So stay tuned. We will talk a little bit about some of the big signings in Major League Soccer. We're going to tell you what's new with San Diego Football Club. There's been a couple of additions. One of those additions is back in a familiar environment. We will talk a little bit about some of the new players that have made their way onto the squad. Of course, there are rumors, which we will talk about with some brevity with head coach Mike Yvatis. But just so you know, heading into the interview, two new players. One of them will be on the roster tonight, and that would be the defender Ian Murphy, who had previously played with Colorado Rapids. He now is a member of San Diego Football Club. And Gabriel Pirani, he's a Brazilian number 10 attacking midfielder, winger, came from the legendary Santos Academy in Brazil. He got traded to San Diego Football Club, where they're expecting some attacking presence from the midfield, something that San Diego Football Club is looking to upgrade. So those are the two additions that we can talk about. Of course, the other news from San Diego Football Club is that Anis Saidi has been loaned out to USL side Monterey Bay in the USL, just up the coast there. So for those that go back and remember some of the USL days, you might remember Monterey Bay was coming into the league when the San Diego Loyal was exiting the league. So he is off so he can get some minutes. SDFC does have the opportunity. They can call him back should they need him. But remember, we saw Anis Saidi come in to those last couple of games there and really looked good. So 17-year-old Tunisian, he's going to get an opportunity to get some minutes here, especially with the roster starting to fill up. We're going to get you to the injury report. We're going to get you into the coach's conversation. We're also going to bounce around the league and talk a little bit about some of the signings here that you might have heard of as we recap the World Cup and get you set for Major League Soccer action coming up a little later on tonight from Altitude. Darren Smith with you. Stay tuned. Kickoff show continues with the coach's conversation when we return on San Diego Sports 760 and live on the iHeartRadio app. Yes.
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0: Welcome back to the Kickoff Show at San Diego Sports 760. 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Gates were supposed to open up about 45 minutes ago or so. Actually, that's about an hour and 45 ago. But they did send out a weather update and told all the fans that had arrived to the parking lot, stay in your vehicle. Stay in your vehicle. So we are on delay here for a little bit. So we will let you know the very latest and when it's safe to tune back in. In the meanwhile, we're going to kick it. We're going to talk a little bit about the World Cup. We're going to talk a little bit about some of the new SDFC players. We're going to talk about how this team will get right for the second half. 4 wins, 6 losses, 5 draws, 17 points, 12th in the Western Conference. Really not what we were used to after that record-setting first season. But the club, I think the good news is the club has sent a message. We are bringing in reinforcements. We talked a little bit about Ian Murphy and Gabriel Pirani, the Brazilian. So we will talk a little bit more as we get some details on how the break went. The 60 days with a couple of friendlies thrown in there behind closed doors. We heard a little, some whispers of MLS clubs making their way down to San Diego to play behind closed doors. Some of the Liga MX clubs playing behind closed doors. Club Tijuana and Tigres made their way into San Diego. So we got some reports here that SDFC was not only training amongst themselves, but also training against other clubs from Major League Soccer and Liga MX. So with that said, it is time for tonight's coaches conversation. Let us, for the first time in the second half, talk to head coach Mikey Vadas. Well, Mikey, the bad news is that our careers as World Cup TV pundits, they're over, or at least put on hold for a couple of years. How did you enjoy the break? How did you enjoy the World Cup?
9: Yeah, the break was great. Got a chance to reset, recharge, try to plan as best as possible this attacking the second half of the season and then enjoying the World Cup with the best players on the planet.
8: I think the last conversation we had, you said it's going to be France or Spain.
0: just to revisit that, to pick up where we left off. What did you make of that Spanish performance? I would imagine you and I have similar interests in the kind of football that we like, and that one is probably pretty appealing to both of us.
9: Unbelievable performance by Spain. Everything that we aspire to be as a club.
0: Yeah, especially that game against France, right? Like, just like total domination, passing, everything that they did against one of the favorites of the tournament.
9: Listen, Spain has fantastic players, but France has the best individual players on the planet right now. They're the Brazil from when I grew up, where they could field three, maybe four teams. Spain collectively made the difference there.
0: Well, now we move forward. We get back into play. Tell us a little bit about San Diego Football Club and how you guys spent your time over the last 8 weeks as a group. I know there's been some friendlies here behind closed doors. How did you use that time to your advantage?
9: Yeah, players first and foremost, staff recharging, making sure they came back fresh and hungry. Everybody did. And then just getting to work, knowing that we've done a lot of things good and we can't forget about those things, but there's some details that we need to improve. And those are how we manage the transitions, how we press in a consistent way to be a little bit more solid of a defending team. And then ultimately, how we can play with more tempo so that we can suffocate the opponent, create big chances, but more important, minimize big transitions, which I think has been one of the things in the first half of the season that has been really difficult.
0: Also a good opportunity for some guys physically to get back, physically tired and mentally fatigued as well. I would think also being given this unique opportunity, given how short the offseason was and thrown right into the deep end of the pool against CONCACAF Champions Cup for a second-year expansion team, like, that's pretty hard.
9: Exactly. That's where the refresh part comes, but it's a good point that we got also a healthy roster right now with only Pele out and Pablo Sisniega out, where before we had 6, 7, 8 guys, and now we can count on everybody, and now it's just about competing for playing time for them.
0: Is it the same messaging with 19 games to go? 15 down, 19 more to go. Is it the same messaging, or did you tweak it a little bit? Because it feels like it's a lot, but it's really not that many games remaining. So what are you saying to the boys?
9: No, we all know that we have to we have work to do, and we don't have a long time to do it. At the same time, we're still under construction because we come from a preseason like everybody else. So these first two games will tell us kind of where we're at, how much we need to either accelerate our progress or what fine margins we have to make in terms of improving our progress. That'll depend on what these two games tell us. And it's about having urgency, but also making sure you're composed in it. It's not all or nothing in the first few games, but there is a sense of urgency that you got to get going sooner rather than later.
0: The club has officially added two new players in Gabriel Pirani and Ian Murphy. Could you talk to us a little bit about those two players and how they fit in with the group?
9: Yeah, Murphy's going to create a lot of competition on the back line right away. Tough, strong, big center back who's got good passing ability. He can also play left back, so he's just a really interesting player. He had a shorter preseason than most because of the trade and the situation he had in Cincy, so he still needs some time, but he'll be available off the bench, and it's just about him taking it step by step. Same thing with Gabby. He comes from D.C. He was also not part of their preseason, so he needs a little bit of time too, but he immediately brings quality to the number 10 position, which will increase competition, but also it can definitely be his position to grab. And, yeah, really excited about both of them. They'll both be available for the Colorado.
0: And, you know, there's rumors out there about adding a DP. I know we're not ready for that yet, but I think it is an interesting message for the fans and also for you as the coach and probably for the players as well, that this club is foot on the gas. Let's go.
9: Yeah, I said it from the beginning, in the middle, and I'll say it at the end. It's an ambitious club. Everybody's working towards creating a sustainable winning. Sometimes it takes longer than other times. Sometimes it doesn't feel that way because you have to take steps backwards to go forward. But I know that, we're close to an elite attacker that we need, and we're also looking to improve in other areas as well.
0: You mentioned Pablo is working his way back into full fitness, hopefully sooner rather than later. How much time did you spend thinking about what you want from the goalkeeper room here moving forward?
9: Yeah, a lot. We need a goalkeeper to step up and to take the job. And I think the value we have is we have three guys we can count on. But the challenge to them is none of them has really made it their position. And the goalkeeping position is so important in terms of consistency. And so it's a really important second half of the season for somebody to emerge as the guy.
0: And real quick on Colorado, probably saying similar things, getting off to a good start, starts at home for them, you're traveling, elevation, Tell us a little bit about what catches your eye with Rapids.
9: Yeah, very good team, very well coached, high pressure, brave, fast in the buildup. It'll be a team that will try to take advantage of their goal kicks to press them high, create some chances from there. But then from the run of play, we got to make sure we're solid in a mid block, because if you go chasing them around the field the whole time in altitude, it's a recipe for disaster. And then they're going to come and press us. So can we solve that man marking pressure when we're close to our goal? And then can we have a lot of passes and subdue them the higher we get? So again, it doesn't become too big of a transition game.
0: Looking forward to it, Mikey. Good to be back. Thanks.
9: Yeah, appreciate it. Thanks, Darren.
0: Well, Mikey, the bad news is... All right, that is head coach Mikey Vadas for the first time here as we get set for the start of play in the second half. And we do have some good news, and there is an update about when we might actually get on the mic and call some action. So it's not just going to be us talking about what's happening from Dick's Sporting Good Park. We'll let you know what the very latest is when we come back. Plus, we're going to go inside of the six. Stick around. The kickoff show continues on San Diego Sports 760 and live on the iHeartRadio app.
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0: All right, so here's the update from Commerce City. Players are on the field. We can see them. As it appears, the weather has made its way through. The system has made its way through the greater Denver area. So players are starting to warm up. They are on the field. They will have a 30-minute warm-up session, which is per usual. 7:45, that session will end, and we will be ready for kickoff at 8:05. So I'm going to let all of the producing minds with Jack Powers, Mike Usher, figure out exactly what that's going to mean for the next 45 minutes. That is 45 minutes away, but we do have an official start time, so 45 minutes from now, we are going to be in play-by-play with AGM and yours truly. We do have our starting 11s. We also have an injury report. Tonight's injury report is brought to you by Sharp Healthcare, the official healthcare provider of San Diego FC. For San Diego Football Club, it is a It is a sight for sore eyes. Not quite literally, but unavailable tonight for head coach Mikey Vadas. You might remember in that final game against Vancouver Whitecaps, Luca Bombino was a sub, picked up two yellow cards. The dreaded red card was shown, and Luca Bombino is unavailable tonight for suspension. Also, you heard Mikey allude to it, Pablo Cisniega and Amal Pellegrino are unavailable. So Mikey said a mostly healthy side. Pablo Cisniega working his way back. I've seen him out there. He's doing some drills. He's still off on the side. Amal Pellegrino, I think something during the break, lower body injury for Amal. You might remember before we went into the World Cup break, Amal Pellegrino was dealing with something on the Achilles. So something there, something related, perhaps, who knows. We'll wait for some sort of official word, but Amal Pellegrino is back with San Diego Football Club. He is there. He's at the facility, and we will see when exactly it is that Amal is available sometime here in the second half. So, full slate of games tonight. All 30 clubs in action. MLS got back underway in some capacity last week, but 30 games scheduled. One of those tonight, I'm sure we'll be paying attention to, LAFC and Real Salt Lake. That game will be on Fox Sports 1, and one of their great analysts getting set to join us here momentarily. That would be Mariano Trujillo, who is a former player who spent some time in Liga MX with Morelia and Chivas USA, part of the Mexican national team as well. We know he's got just a little bit of time before his game kicks off at 7:30. LAFC in LA taking on RSL. Really one of the highlight matches here to start the second half. So we appreciate a couple minutes of Mariano's time. As Adrian would say, a real crack analyst. And he joins us here on the Kickoff Show on San Diego Sports 760. Mariano, Darren, thank you very much for doing this. How excited are you for the start of the second half?
14: How are you, Darren? Thank you for having me. I don't know. You know, after a World Cup, there's a little bit of soccer hangover. So I don't know what to expect, to be honest. You know, it felt like I gave it all throughout the World Cup. And now I'm expecting, obviously, MLS to pick up the pace. We'll see. It's not going to be easy. You were talking about some injuries in San Diego. Obviously, that's the case in all the clubs that had players performing at the World Cup. But I think for the players, it's different. I think for the players, after watching and enjoying what they saw in the World Cup, they're eager to be on the field. And that I think that can be a good thing for the fans, for the spectators, to see good performances out there in this restart of the season.
0: Mariano, a lot of people are asking the same question, and I think what we've seen and what's been reported is that there has been a huge uptick in ticket sales for Major League Soccer matches still to come in the second half. But for you, you're a former player, current analyst on both sides of the border. I would love to know what you think, right? We're getting set Colorado Rapids. That was an original MLS club, which was spawned, of course, following the World Cup of 1994. Where do you see MLS, how do you see this sport in the U.S. and Mexico, in this region, benefiting from what we saw during the World Cup?
14: Well, I think it's a great opportunity to capitalize on all the hype around the sport. We saw casual fans tuning into the games, learning the sport. And it was the case in 1994, and it was the case after every single World Cup, but having it here in the States, hosting it here, obviously in Mexico, I think it created a different spark. That's why it is important that MLS teams, League MX teams, not only in their leagues, but also in League Cup that is around the corner, they can put on a show on the field. So those casual fans that were caught throughout the World Cup or during the World Cup, they can actually be attached finally to the sport, because honestly, as we know, the sport is growing in the States. It's winning more fans around the country, but it's not easy. It's not easy because the other sports are different. They might have more action. The rules are different. So to be able to catch those fans, not to leave the other sport, but to bring them into soccer a little bit, we need some shows, some good games on the pitch. And I think MLS is leaning towards that, changing some rules. So I think it's important for players, for coaches to understand that if we cannot emulate what Spain did, at least play as Norway did, with heart, with passion. So regardless of the result, the fans that are showing up or the fans that are tuning in, either radio or television, they can be happy with the show that they're enjoying.
0: Yep, absolutely. And part of the excitement of the World Cup was, of course, watching these world-class players and seeing all the stars show out the way they did. All of the stars showed up at the World Cup. But it's also the culture. And I think that's really how we're going to draw a lot of people in, is creating culture and improving and growing the culture of Major League Soccer as well. Mariana, I have to ask, you know, you spent time with the Mexican side. We are getting set for MLS tonight, three games before League Cup starts. STFC will travel to Mexico City to play Club America, and then they're going to welcome in Club Tijuana. That's a big match here locally because of the obvious reasons, but also Gilberto Mora. I wonder if you could talk to us about how special this young player is, and if, in fact, we're going to see for League's Cup when we get to see Gil Mora on this side of the border.
14: I think he's an exciting player. I think he showed in the World Cup what he's capable of. He's 17. He turned 17 playing for the Mexican national team, and that's very impressive. What impresses me the most is not his technical ability, which is great, obviously, his understanding of the game, but his personality. He's playing as if he's been around for the last 30 years in that environment, which is really hard and is rare to see in young players. I'm excited about Gilberto Mora in Liga MX and obviously in League's Cup. I know Xolos in San Diego will be an exciting game, and I think this season for Gilberto Mora it's an important one, because before, yes, it was a rare case of a teenager playing at the highest level. But after the World Cup, all the eyes are going to be on Gilberto Mora. That brings more responsibility. I know he feels comfortable with that. His dad was a former professional player. He had a good and solid career. And I think he has that support at home that will help him throughout the season. It's not the first season, which is the hardest, but the second one, with all the, your opponents know about you, when they're going to try to stop you, they're going to design strategies for you not to shine on the pitch. So it's going to be an interesting one for Gilberto Mora, but I think Xolos has a solid team. I think Gilberto Mora is well-rounded, not as a player, and it's surrounded, as I said, with a good family, good coaches. The executives at Xolos are doing a great job. So I'm actually excited to see his growth in this season, because I believe after this season, he's going to turn 18 and he's going to go to Europe.
0: Absolutely. Another player that we'll see tonight, Lucas Harrington. We're going to talk about that on the broadcast when we get underway. And lastly, because I know you have a broadcast coming up in an hour, Mariano. Some of the new additions, Robert Lewandowski debuted today. Casemiro's going to Miami. Antoine Griezmann. What do you think of some of the new players for Major League Soccer that have been brought in during the last couple of weeks?
14: Well, I think it's getting better and better. I think Major League Soccer has found a way to bring young talent with the U20 initiative. They have found a way to use their academy players as well, but also they haven't stopped to bring quality players into the league that will help not only grow the name of the league, but also to develop these young players that are growing into their own systems with Lionel Messi's experience, with Casemiro's experience, obviously Robert Lewandowski. And sometimes people don't like that because they say, well, it's the last part of their career. Mm-hmm. Yes, but they have so much knowledge that if you put a young player training with Robert Lewandowski, only by watching his work ethic, how he trains, the little details of the game, that player is winning a lot. And later on in his career, he can use that knowledge not only for himself, but also to convey that to younger generations. So I think MLS has found the right balance to keep the league competitive, and also touching different bases for academies, young players, international players, and also legends and stars that are making the league even better than it was before.
0: Well, you got a good one tonight. LAFC, Real Salt Lake, really two of the great stories from the first half portion of the season. We appreciate it. Mariano, thank you very much for doing this. Always love the conversation and appreciate your insight.
14: Thank you, Darren. Thank you for having me. Good luck in the broadcast.
0: Yes, to you. Thank you very much. You do the same. Mariano Trujillo, who's spent a little bit of time, Liga MX, still calls games for the Mexican League and also Major League Soccer. So appreciate him doing that here just a short while before he's getting set to get into the broadcast booth and start his game. So here's the latest from Dick's Sporting Good Park. The players are on the field, so we're watching the warm-ups. We know who's in the starting 11s. We also now know that fans have been allowed into Dick's Sporting Good Park as well. Some of them brave enough to be waving flags on the flagpoles there. Not a ton of cover for the one of the older soccer-specific stadiums in MLS. There's some conversation there about doing some upgrades and perhaps a name change headed somewhere down the road, and how much money to invest, and what's the future going to look like for the Colorado Rapids, and will it be in Commerce City? Will it be someplace else? But not a ton of coverage, but the fans are making their way in tonight, so we will have MLS coming up in about 35 minutes. Get you your starting 11s when we return. It's the Kickoff Show, San Diego Sports 760, and live on the iHeartRadio app.
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0: We've said a couple of times, 8:05. That is local time from Commerce City, Colorado. That's when we'll kick off. So if you're tuning in now with our final couple of minutes on the allotted kickoff show, well, thank you. Welcome in. San Diego Sports 760 live on the iHeartRadio app. 15 down, 19 to go. So we look forward to this one kicking off tonight. I think one of the interesting things that head coach Mikey Vadas had to say, if you were listening, is he's not putting everything into these first three games out of the gate, but he really felt like it was important after the 60-day layoff, getting players back from injury, having a mostly full squad tonight, facing Colorado Rapids, home FC Dallas coming up on Saturday. It is bucket hat giveaway night, and then away to Minnesota United. That how they play right out of the gate was going to say something. The other interesting thing that Mikey had to say a little bit earlier was, we would like one player, one of our goalkeepers, to grab this position by the throat and not give it back. I think some stability there would be a good thing for everybody involved. Your starting 11 tonight for San Diego Football Club, C.J. Dos Santos, gets the first opportunity to claim the goalkeeper position. C.J., who, of course, spent time with Cabo Verde, one of the great stories of the World Cup. He will be in the three pipes tonight. Left back Kieran Sargent. Of course, we just mentioned Luca Bombino serving his one-match suspension. Your center halves, Manu Dua and Christopher McVay. Right side, Oscar Verhoeven. Midfield, welcome back, El Capitan, Jeppe Tverskov. The captain has returned. Saw him the other day. Looks great. Full participation. We're much better with Jeppe in the middle. Glad to see him in the starting 11. On the left side, Oni Valakari. Anibal Godoy, welcome back from the World Cup. Represented Panama. Anibal Godoy is back and starting up top. We talked already about Marcus Ingvartsen, who is leading the club in goals scored and third in Major League Soccer in goal contributions. Marcus Ingvartsen is in the middle. Anders Dreyer, the all-star, is going to be over on the right side. Congratulations to Anders Dreyer, although I don't know, does he really want to be hopping on a plane and going to Charlotte, you know, after Saturday night's game against FC Dallas? I'm not so sure. But he will start on the right side, and Anders, of course, is tied with Marcus Ingvartsen, 13 goal contributions for Anders. And over on the left side tonight, we mentioned Amal Pellegrino is unavailable due to injury. Not a ton of those. So there were some options there for head coach Mikey Vadas. And he is going to go with mighty Alex Mighton. Alex Mighton will play on the left tonight. So you'll get Dos Santos, Sargent, Dua, McVay, Verhoeven, left to right, Valakari, Jeppe, Anibal, and up top, Mighton, Ingvartsen, and Dreyer. Available off the bench, good to see Willy Kumara's name, Lewis Morgan, Brian Zambley, Pedro Soma, David Vasquez, Ian Pilcher, Ian Murphy, Alejandro Alvarado, and Duran Faree should something happen with CJ Dos Santos. We'll get you the Colorado Rapids starting 11 when we return. Stick around. The kickoff show is taking you up until kick, which is at 7:05 here locally on San Diego Sports 760 and live on the iHeartRadio app.
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0: All right, kickoff coming up in about 25 minutes from Dick's Sporting Goods Park, Commerce City, Colorado, SDFC, at the home of the Colorado Rapids. And we talked a little bit about SDFC and its record heading into the break, an unusual sight for sure, with 4 wins, 6 losses, and 5 draws, 17 points. Right behind them, the Colorado Rapids, 5 wins, 9 losses, and a lone draw, 16 points. Interesting, in preparing for the match, they have a new head coach, a lot different than this team looked last year. Didn't do us any good to try to scout last year's team preparing for this match tonight. Matt Wells referred to the record of the Colorado Rapids as a, quote, travesty, and just feels like they played much better. They have players and talent all over the place. So we'll get a scouting report coming up here momentarily from Marcelo Balboa, who's on the call tonight with Apple TV. He's kind enough to help us get through this extended pregame show. So let us say hello to Cello. Marcelo Balboa, San Diego State, we appreciate you. U.S. Men's National Team, 1994. I'm sure a lot of memories floating back over the last month or so. Thanks for doing this on the pregame show. Darren Smith, how are you?
2: I'm good, buddy. How are you?
0: I'm doing great. Just, you know, kicking it, filling a little bit of time before we get here to the top.
2: But I got you.
0: My guy, always a pleasure talking to you. Before we talk about this game tonight, what was the last month like? There's only a couple dozen people on planet Earth who know what it's like to be a U.S. men's national team player in the World Cup in the United States. What was that like?
2: Listen, it was awesome. It was absolutely awesome to play in 94, to play in a World Cup at home. But to sit here 32 years later and see this full circle of how far soccer has come is ridiculous. I mean, the way the sport is growing, the way MLS is growing, the way people are excited about soccer in this country after this World Cup, we couldn't be in a better position right now to keep pushing forward our sport.
0: Yeah, I'm a little bit different, right? I mean, I know we're all a bit greedy and we all want to, you know, talk about Major League Soccer and how it can be talked about in the same breath as the Premier League and La Liga or what have you.
2: Yeah,
0: but
2: yeah.
0: My guy, you would know better than anybody how far this sport has come in this country from 32 years ago.
2: Yeah, listen, we're 32 years young into soccer here in the United States with MLS. And you want to talk about the English League. You want to talk about all these leagues that are 90 years into it. So, listen, we're Americans. We want it now. We want to be competitive now. And the good thing is, you know, it's here to stay. It's going to keep growing. Kids are going to keep playing, and especially after this World Cup, how everybody just, I mean, it was just infectious to see all this country just at watch parties, at bars watching it. 30-plus million people are watching the U.S. national team play. That's a great sign for us.
0: I watched your post-game analysis. Found it, stumbled across it, was going through Twitter when the U.S. got knocked out by Belgium. How you feeling about what we saw from the U.S. men's national team now a couple of weeks removed?
2: Listen, I'm going to go back to the same thing. We can all be negative, but if you look at the final four teams, there was number one through number four. There's a reason why they're up there. Belgium was ranked ahead of us. Did we have a bad game? Yeah, we did. There's no doubt about it. Did the whole phone call from the president put a lot of pressure on the players? Yeah, it did. That was a weird whole situation. But listen, I think we did what we did. We could have played Belgium a little better. It leaves a bad taste in your mouth after such a great, listen, historically, we won 3 games in history here in this World Cup, and people start bypassing that. Could have won a fourth if we would have played our full team against Turkey. So I look at this World Cup as such a great positive experience. Are we near winning a World Cup now? Let's be honest. You saw the teams out there. You saw the way they played. You saw how they dominated. But are we getting better every day? Yes. 100%. And let me make it clear for people out there who don't understand soccer, don't hate it, understand it before you don't like it. And that's what, you know what I mean? I think we've turned a lot of people this year of what soccer really is.
0: Where do you see it heading in the next 4 years? Just real quick. I mean, obviously there's some questions and conversations about Mauricio Pochettino, his future. We need a new sporting director. How do you see things shaking out when it's all said
2: and done? Well, I think, one, we need a new sporting director, and I hope it's a former player that used to play, because he understands the game. He understands the federation. He understands what it's like being on the field. From there, you know, it's up to Pochettino. I think everybody should sit back and take a breath and relax for a minute. We don't need to make a decision right this very second and say, okay, this is what we need, this is what we don't need. Listen, let's reflect on what we did this World Cup. We won 3 freaking games. There's not a lot of teams. We've never done that historically. So growth is growing. Now, once you get the coach, now you got to decide which players will probably be around in 4 years and which players aren't, which players served a purpose. Where do we find the next young generation of the Halls, the Julian Halls, the Gozos in Salt Lake City, and we got to start bringing in this next generation of players, so we've got to have a good mix.
0: This match tonight, San Diego FC, Colorado Rapids, you probably heard me talking about how Matt Wells feels things have gone in the first half. I've watched this team play this year, totally different than last year, tons of talent everywhere. So two teams, obviously, Marcelo, who knows how they get out of the gates, but both obviously are trying to get out of the gates strong.
2: Yeah, listen, we know what San Diego has. We saw them last year. We know that everybody's after them. They've got a huge target on their back, and that's understandable. So you have to change a little bit, and Mikey's doing that. Let's be honest. It's very difficult to repeat the year that San Diego had last year. So it's going to be an up-and-down season, but we know the quality they have. We know their principles. We understand everything about them. And Colorado, listen, you can be as mad as you want, 5-9-1. We deserve more wins. Well, the only way you deserve wins is by winning. You got to win the game, so I think Matt's doing a nice job. He's changed their mentality. He's pressing higher. He's playing out of the back. So listen, eventually it'll turn around. So that's what happens with a new coach. You know, you got to kind of feel your way through little by little. And now they've had a second preseason. And now, you know what? We've seen teams that we thought were going to start off well in Seattle struggle. Mm. You know what I mean? We see Vancouver struggling because they're missing a few players right now. But listen, tonight should be a great game. Two teams that are eager to get into that playoff position.
0: Quickly, just because one player I know we're going to focus on when Adrian and I get on the air is Lucas Harrington. And what a star this guy has been for Colorado Rapids. He's 18 years old. He was the youngest MLS player to start in a World Cup. He plays for Australia. He's rumored to be linked to all of these different clubs in Europe. What could you tell us about this kid? He's starting on the bench tonight, and how great he has been in his young career.
2: Listen, I'm not going to be one of those guys who's going to tell you how great this kid is. You know, he started off well. He's 18 years old. He's got a great ceiling above him. He can break through it all the way. There's no doubt about it. The kid's a good center back. He reads the game well. But let's take it easy. We want to make kids stars before they're stars. You know what I'm saying? This is what we do here in the U.S., do we not? We see a kid. We see a Freddie Adu. What do we say? He's the next Pelé, and then look what happens. So this kid's got a great future. He's got to keep working hard. He's got to keep his head on straight. And I think that this kid will make it, and probably in the next year or two will probably be sold. So, yeah. But, I mean, let's pump the brakes a little bit. And let's just let this kid, you know, play at his level that he's playing at now.
0: Love it. Cello, appreciate you. Thank you for doing this on short notice. Thanks,
2: anytime,
0: as always. Have a great
2: buddy.
0: Broadcast.
2: You too. Bye-bye.
0: All right. The great Marcelo Balboa, San Diego State legend, member of the 94 U.S. men's national team, the first team that hosted here on U.S. soil. So as mentioned, there's only a couple dozen people on planet Earth who know that feeling, to hear your name called, to hear the crowd, to feel the home crowd, the wind at your back. And he is one of them. Legend there will be on the television call for Apple TV coming up in a little bit. We mentioned Colorado Rapids. We got to get you there starting 11 here. 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The starting 11s for Colorado Rapids when we return on San Diego Sports 760 and live on the iHeartRadio app.
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0: Kickoff coming up, 7:05, San Diego Sports 760, live on the iHeartRadio app. It's always good to speak with the legend, Marcelo Balboa, on the TV call tonight. So it looks like we're filling up here at Dick's Sporting Good Park in Commerce City, Colorado, less than 10 miles from Coors Field. If you need a reference point for anybody that's been watching Major League Baseball all throughout the years, this is the third ever matchup between the two teams. Last year, they split, each winning on home soil. 3-2 at Colorado, goals by Luca De La Torre and Tomas Angel. Then on May 14th, SDFC, it was a clean sheet, shutout 2-0 over Colorado Rapids. Goals from Christopher McVay and Anders Dreyer, and CJ Dos Santos, one of his 10 clean sheets from 2025. Let's hope we're looking at something similar coming up in a little bit. Adrian Garcia Marquez here as we get set, the voice of San Diego Football Club, about what the regular 11 would look like. We mentioned Noahmal Pellegrino, so Alex Mighton will be in there. Everything else, though, looks like a preferred starting 11 for head coach Mikey Vadas.
25: And that's it. And buenas tardes, Darren. Buenas tardes to all of you. I mean, we're ready to rock. And when it comes to the starting lineup for San Diego FC, CJ Dos Santos under the three pipes, Berkoven, McVay, Dua, and Sargent will be playing in front of him. And then Godoy with Gepe Terskov. That's right. El Capitan is back, Balacari, Anders, Marquez, and, as mentioned, Alex Mighton at the top of the point of attack. Hey, so many questions going into the second half. A lot of people are asking, are the reinforcements going to provide anything? Ian Murphy coming in, a defender. You're adding him to the mix. Gabriel Pirani. You know, we saw the growth of Pedro Soma. And I believe that Tyler, as well as Mikey, they have it, you know, well set, Darren, what they're looking for. Guys that are going to come right in, fit the program, fit the philosophy, and just hit the ground running. And I have every bit of confidence in both of those players as reinforcements. But in talking to Tyler Heaps in the last couple of weeks, he's definitely working on some more surprises. And he's also fielding phone calls for a lot of these guys. David Vasquez, you know, is gaining a lot of attention from Liga MX teams and so on and so forth. So the program is very strong, alive and well, and ready to go. And going into the second half, the focus is the key here for San Diego FC to get off on the right foot. And starting off in Colorado in the altitude, it's going to be a tough place to play. They're 1 point off of their pace. And as Marcelo obviously talked to you about and what we've seen out of Colorado, this is a team that could become dangerous also in the second half. They do have players, including the man at the point of attack who's been a thorn on our side, it seems like, in Rafa Navarro.
0: Speaking of Colorado, we'll get to their starting 11, but here's who's unavailable tonight and some significant injuries. Wayne Frederick, midfielder. Miguel Navarro, he is out tonight. Zach Steffen, the great goalkeeper, sounds like he's going to miss maybe the rest of the regular season with a shoulder injury. Jackson Travis is a player who started 13 games overall. So they're without some significant players tonight. They will be really, really shorthanded heading into this first game of the second half. But let's talk a little bit about the Colorado Rapids and who will be on the field tonight.
25: With the Rapids, their starting lineup, so De Freitas, as you mentioned, Nico De Freitas will be under the three pipes, the former Dynamo member, 25 years of age. So he's going to be tested tonight. Kosey Thompson, Rob Holding, the Englishman. Loic Williams, one of the guys that they brought in. And obviously Reggie Cannon, the veteran. They are that front four. They're running a 4-3-3 in the middle of the park. Dante Sealy, Paxton Erickson, you know, interchangeable parts. Paxton Erickson will be at the top, you know, just kind of just minding as an attacking midfielder with Josh Atencia to his left and Hamza Ojediran to his right, the Nigerian, who can also become dangerous coming over from France from Marcy Lenz. And then at the top, Minungu and Dante Sealy with Rafa Navarro at the point of attack. And as mentioned, the Brazilian is

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9: Welcome back. Second half ready to fly. 19 matches. Hey, 19, like Steely Dan. Yes, 19 matches on the horizon for San Diego FC, looking to turn things around and get strong, get healthy. At the 20 days off, they definitely had time to do that during the World Cup. As Jeff has said, a lot of players were just, you know, obviously working out, working on details individually, but watching plenty of the World Cup. One of the most memorable World Cups for so many reasons. And we will be discussing it throughout the evening here as we get going. 19 more matches starting tonight against the Colorado Rapids, live and direct from Dick's Sporting Goods Park. There were thunderstorms in the area, delaying the game about 30 minutes or so, but we're ready for kickoff in a few minutes. I'm going to welcome Darren Smith. And Darren, when we were talking about it, just kind of getting ready for what is and what awaits in the second half, reinforcements arriving on time for San Diego FC and Gabriel Pirani and Ian Murphy, but, and we get it, the people want a little bit more. They feel like there's still room for one more player that brings in a little bit extra star power. We don't know who that player is, but we do know that Tyler Heaps is on the phone as we speak, looking to deliver on that as well.
10: Yes, and head coach Mike Ivatis during the coach's conversation talked a little bit, gave us some of the scouting report about Ian Murphy and Gabriel Pirani. And then I said, I know we're not ready to talk about anybody else until it becomes official, but he said he was looking forward to an exciting striker joining the squad. He mentioned that, but we're not quite there yet. So maybe a T to cross, maybe an I to dot, but certainly seems like some of the reporting suggests AGM that a DP-level player is making his way to San Diego, and man, oh man, wouldn't that be great to see.
9: And that's going to be wonderful to see. And I know San Diego FC fans have been waiting and patiently waiting for the second half to get going. So again, we're looking into these next 19 games, 19 matches, and out of the gate, I think Mikey said it. I know you had this conversation with him during the press conferences and him talking about how it's going to feel as if they have more games than actual practices to go through. That's how quick the season is upon, or the second half of the season is upon the club.
10: Just to give you a little perspective, by the way, on the break, so 60 days ago, we were at Snapdragon Stadium for the Vancouver match. 60 days between games, right? Seems like a lot. If you go back Western Conference final to the first game in CONCA Champions against Pumas, that was 66 days.
9: Wow.
10: So this is essentially pretty much the same offseason. So that helps you get Jeppe Tverskov back. That helps you get a fuller roster. You look at the bench tonight, it's as good as it's probably been ever in SDFC history. And I'm not just saying that. You look at some of these names, there are guys that can't even get into the squad, AGM, guys who are quality. So, yeah, I think they're talking about these first couple of games. What are we going to see? Nobody can predict this stuff. We've seen some baddie scores right out of the chute in Major League Soccer. But Mikey said it's not all or nothing, these first couple. But, man, it feels like they're important, especially against a team that's just a point behind you in the Western Conference standings.
9: And that is 1,000% right. And what Mikey was saying, they're talking about focus.

0: They're talking about delivering and fixing some of those mistakes, some of those disciplinary, those moments where they lack some discipline that ended up costing them some matches.
1: Well, there's one of your favorite stats. There's a stat out there, believe it or not, mistakes that leads to shots, mistakes that lead to goals. San Diego Football Club led the league in mistakes that led to goals. 7 goals came straight off mistakes. Some of that was red cards. Some of that was players rotating, CONCACAF Champions Club Cup, injuries, small bench. So, you know, you don't want to finish on top of that list, right? I mean, you go into the break on top of that list, but the goal is let's not finish on top of that list. Let somebody else have that honor by the end of the regular season.
0: And so at the end of the first half, 17 points, 4-6-5. Now returning to league play after that match against Vancouver, the last time we saw you, the 4-2 defeat. So now San Diego FC trying to get things right, but it's not going to be easy in Colorado, in the altitude, as I'm sure la leyenda that is, Marcelo Balboa, was breaking down for you. I'm just kind of curious, and I know we're going to talk about it throughout the match, but what did Marcelo share with you with regards to, you know, what his thoughts on Poch, for example, and what the future of the U.S. men's national team is? We will discuss that tonight inside of these following 90 minutes. Chris Pensel is going to be the man with the whistle tonight. So the official, hopefully we mention him maybe once or twice. I want to mention Jack Powers' name more than Chris Pensel's name tonight. Darren Smith, our engineer, the man on the ones and twos. And tonight we're ready from Colorado, Commerce City. We are at Dick's Sporting Goods Park, Casa. And I like to say it, El Monte de Balboa. I always try to give stadiums a little bit of a nickname in honor of the legends, and Marcelo Balboa being a Colorado Rapids legend. But tonight, it's all about the legend of Anders Dreyer getting back to his own focus. He will be representing San Diego FC in the MLS All-Star Game.
1: They're here on Chris Pensel, by the way, tonight's referee. First time that we'll see him in an SDFC match, and he's only issued one red card this season. So let's keep it that way positive as well. You know what's interesting about Anders? Anders is going to the All-Star Game. He's right up there amongst the league leaders in goal contributions. And ask around a little bit, even Anders would say, I don't think I had a good first half. I think I could do a lot better. So not resting on the laurels of last season, 19-19 in the All-Star Game, not resting on a new contract, not resting on a second trip to the All-Star Game. Anders himself and others said, okay, I can do a lot better than that. You know, did not perform up to his XG. Feels like he left some goals out there on the field. So let's go, Anders. You want to go out there and have a much better 19? I think you and I would agree we're in favor.
0: And 9 assists, 44 key passes, 6 goals to the first 15 for Anders Dreyer. The ball is on the ground and moving. We are on the air and cruising. Let's do 90 alongside Darren Smith. I'm Adrian Garcia Marquez, live on San Diego Sports 760 and the iHeartRadio app. And, of course, on your San Diego FC official app, San Diego FC in the Michelada Whites tonight. Moving from left to right on your radio dial as they put pressure and trying to get that ball upfield. Defending well. Rafa Navarro not able to get onto that. So now they're going to reconstruct and bring it all back to Mano Dua. Mano Dua, documentary. Mano Dua, you checked it out, I'm sure.
1: Of course. Manu, what a story he is. Let's enjoy him. There are two great center halves here tonight. One of them starting in Mano Dua, and we'll talk about the other one on the other side should he make his way into the game. Lucas Harrington, the 18-year-old Aussie, who we saw at the World Cup here, who's linked to pretty much every club in Europe. So I don't know how much longer we'll see him, but he's in the squad tonight.
0: And in the squad tonight, a long look there for Alex Mighton's going to get away again. 73 degrees, thunderstorms in the area, half cleared, so we have football to play. Reggie Cannon will do the honors with the throw-in in front of De Freitas in goal tonight. No Zach Steffen. So it's Reggie Cannon, Luke Williams, Rob Holding, and Kosi Thompson in the middle of the park. Ojediran, Staley, Atencio. In fact, Aronson is in, and he will be that attacking midfielder. There's a reason why they brought him over and paid top money out of Eintracht Frankfurt. Ball in the middle of the park. And moving forward, Kieran Sargent trying to push it upfield. And also Oscar Verhoeven bringing it back to Anders Dreyer, who delivers it. Eventually, it's Aníbal Godoy taken from Chris McVay back to Manu Dua. I wanted to see Manu Dua playing for Ghana, and that will happen, I'm sure, in the next World Cup. His future is bright. Back to CJ Dos Santos, who's back under the three-pack, making a mistake on a connection there. Trying to feed it to Christopher McVay. It's going to be a throw-in into the attacking third for Colorado Rapids.
1: One of the subplots tonight, what Mikey Mattis had to say, we would like one of our goalkeepers to grab this spot. We would like some certainty, put a name on paper, pretty much for the second half in Major League Soccer matches, and CJ gets the first opportunity to grab it by the scruff of the neck.
0: Ball pushed back, and it's going to be holding. The man from England, 30 years of age, former player for Crystal Palace. Trying to take that ball upfield. Nowhere to go is Minungu. Taken away. Yep, at Denskov. Welcome back, Capitan, who's always providing the attitude, the grit, the tough-as-nails attitude in the back, in front of that backline boys group. As things well, has done well, but again, we're back to the discipline in those moments that you talked about. What a crazy stat amongst those stats that we have at MLS, mistakes leading to shots fired on their keepers. Now keeping it, it's Colorado moving it across the halfway line right side.
1: Well, Colorado last year, totally different looking team than what it is we're seeing. Some of the key pieces, but just in terms of style, structure, approach, what Matt Wells is going for is something a little different, a little more San Diego Football Club. Didn't care about possession last year. This year, they're fifth.
0: Paxton Erickson's going to get onto this one. Deliver into the box. Cleared out by Jeppe Terkov. And that's going to deliver the first corner kick opportunity for Colorado. As they were already trying to up the pressure, Dante Seeley will send it in. But again, welcome back, Jeppe Terkov, who said that he used these 20-plus days to get himself right. He feels well, right on time with the rest of his teammates, now all defending.
1: First quarter of the game, you're seeing already, Colorado's a team that presses, counter-presses, want to win the ball back. Mention, they're much more interested in possession this year than they were last year when they were 25th. So, paying dividends with a set piece here in the fourth.
0: The man from Trinidad Tobago's going to send it in, Dante Seeley, far post, and he's looking for Reggie Cannon, and the former player for Queens Park Rangers got on to the end of it, but Marcus Ingbertsen with the interruption sending him to the other corner.
1: And good defending there, not letting too much room between defender and player, but it'll be a second corner for Colorado Rapids, this time from the near side of the field. Not a great set piece team in the first 15 games for Colorado Rapids. A couple of goals.
0: Chris Penso is the attention of Oscar Berkoven and Rafael Navarro, the Brazilian, leading scorer for Colorado. Some quick reminders. So sending it in from the corner. Colorado trying to pressure CJ Dos Santos inside the box, ball into the far post, punched out by CJ elegantly. And now it will be a throw-in for Colorado on the far side of the field, but still into their attacking third.
1: Mm-hmm. SDFC been pinned back here, a couple corner kicks, now a throw-in about 10 yards from the goal line. So on the back heel, and I think we're going to see a lot of this. I think both sides are going to take turns facing each other's goal. So, you know, SDFC wants to play inside the attacking third, and I know it's a point of emphasis for Colorado Rapids as well. And they've got possession, they make a ton of passes. Like I said, a little SDFC light with their new head coach, Matt Wells, who's come in, who has a different style of play than what they've been used to there in Denver or Commerce City. So it should be a little mirror image of the two sides here, pressing, counter-pressing, a lot of activity. And Colorado really good in transition, which Mikey said is a huge point of emphasis over the break.
0: And a lucky bounce. Now Paxton Erickson is going to take it with him across into the attacking third. Again, they go right side. Dante Seeley trying to get on. Oje Didan also in. Josh Atencio on the other side with Rafa Navarro waiting for the pass. As San Diego FC defenders converge. Alex Mike near the ball, trying to take that ball away as they still drift forward with Loic Williams. Now he's going to go left side. As Kosey Thompson got onto it. Again, Williams.
1: This is Williams' MLS debut. He was signed in March, but still with his Spanish club. So first opportunity to see him. Welcome to Major League Soccer. Hope you stay quiet.
0: Loic Williams. Started at Girona B. Pushing it upfield to Minungu. Minungu to Rafa Navarro. Marked by Manodoa. Well filtered. At least that was the attempt by Josh Atencio, the former man for Seattle. Is sent away. Now Marcus elegantly boots it. And just toying with the feelings of the defenders, and the ball is going to drift all the way back, take a couple of bounces, and will be collected by CJ Dos Santos at 7 minutes, still 0-0 in Commerce City, Colorado, house of the Rapids.
1: Already, too, what we see from Jeppe Dvorskov. We talked so much about possession, being the drummer of the band. That time, interception. Led the league in interceptions last year. Right place, right time. Reads the game so well.
0: And well read by the back line of Reggie Cannon, Loic Williams, Rob holding back there with Kosi Thompson. Getting Kosi, now trying to get Kosi with Minongo. The man from that came over from Seattle, Burkina Faso, is his country. He's moving. Upfield, they're moving from right to left on your radio dial, dressed in black with their traditional colors on the jersey, just in accents for the Colorado Rapids. And tonight, San Diego FC with the whites and the blues shorts and the White Sox, moving from left to right on your San Diego Sports 760 radio dial. They're taking it upfield right side, looking, Paxton Erickson trying to distribute. Anders Dreyer now moving into the center circle, anticipating a pass. As it is still moving with Rob holding the Englishman, who also played at Sheffield United and Arsenal. Ball delivered forward. It's going to be Paxton Erickson. Aronson pulls it back still with Colorado. They're commanding the light quite well there, Darren, at 8 minutes in.
1: Well, one of the things Mikey talked about, coach's conversation, was playing well in a mid-block. You know, SDFC isn't a team that's going to be defending in a low block. Neither one of these teams tonight, but Mikey really said point of emphasis for this game in particular was defending in the mid-block, and that's really what we're seeing here. Colorado, they are passing the ball around the back line. Somebody looking for opportunity. Now, they don't have their best passer out there in Harrington. We'll probably see him in the second half, but so far so good. SDFC, when they don't have the ball, making things very difficult. Not a lot of questions being asked by Colorado Rapids through the first 9 minutes of the game.
0: CJ Dos Santos, who I'm sure learned quite a bit from the great Vosinha.
1: Oh, what a player.
0: And what a ball delivered back again into the attack with Dante Sealy. He's going to give it a crack. And CJ Dos Santos right on cue, diving to his left. And to that near post on his left side, is able to defend it quite easily.
1: Yeah, it looked like that ball was going to roll out of play, but I think CJ just wanted to make a dive, get to the ground, save that one from going out of play, try to get it back in play real quick there.
0: And now it's going to be a throw-in near sideline for Colorado Rapids. And it is Kosi Thompson, the Canadian. And kudos to Canada. Great performance in the World Cup as well. The three host nations did well, but the United States men's national team of the three probably disappointed the most in the end.
1: Speaking for one person, I would agree. I can only speak for myself, but yes, that crash out was certainly a bit disappointing. Bitter taste. But as Cello just told us, won three games, never did that before. Scored four goals. Oh, some good takeaways, but.
0: And then the Kevin Sullivan generation is coming into that next phase. So there will be reinforcements and even more talented players joining the fray. In the meantime, Colorado delivered into the box, headed clear by Chris McVay. As the delivery was just outside the six, looking for Rafael Navarro, courtesy of Hansman Ojediran, the Nigerian.
1: Navarro's their leading goal scorer. He's moving up the all-time list in Colorado. 8 goals so far on the season. They have a handful of guys that you're going to circle and pay attention to, but he's the main one.
0: Navarro filters it forward, but it looked to be an offside for Aronson, but still looking to deliver, and he will be getting in the way. Manu Duan, finally, Manu's looking at the man. Huerta Bandera took a little bit of time there, Darren Smith, to decide what we all saw, which was offside at 11 minutes, still nothing.
1: Drives everybody crazy, the delayed offside call. This is the assistant ref, far side of the field, who waited and waited until the cross was already in the box. So a little bit of probing there from the Colorado Rapids, and went for nothing. But seems to drive broadcasters kind of bonkers. Oh. Seems to drive players, coaches, that
0: absolutely
1: these delayed offside calls. And we have our first of the match.
0: CJ Dos Santos gives it a lift. Left side, Kieran Sargent lets it run. And Kieran, forgetting that we are in Colorado, lighter air, which means bigger bounce and more flow to the light. And he lets it escape. And it will be a throw-in, far side of the field for Colorado Rapids.
1: You're right about that. I mean, they'll tell you that the ball travels differently when it's in the air. Players know how to hit it. So everything takes a little getting used to here through the first 12 minutes. Of course, SDFC has seen some elevation. already this season in CONCACAF Champions through Pumas, Toluca. We'll do it again. Leagues Cup at the Azteca for Club America to get it going in a couple of weeks.
0: Oh, nice. Moving it forward, Josh Atencio, courtesy of Minungo. He's going to go upfield. Catching up is Christopher McVay, now escorting him. Coming in to help Aníbal Godoy, the man from Panama. Jarts it loose, but it's Cozy Thompson delivered into the area. And a one-hopper right to the chest of CJ Dos Santos at 13 minutes. We are still 0-0 at Monte de Balboa in Colorado.
1: Great to see Aníbal back as well. I was so rooting for Aníbal to get into the games for Panama. We headed into the World Cup break, nursing a little bit of an injury.
0: Dale, San Diego FC trying to defend on that side. Kieran Sargent closes the gap quite quickly. Manodua nearby, so now looking for other options. Rapids moving it rapidly from right to left. And now drifting to Cozy Thompson's side, left side, inner left channel. He looks up. Nobody there. Rafa Navarro, well marked by Aníbal Godoy, who joins the defenders and just keeping Navarro at bay. The dangerous Brazilian leading scorer for Colorado still with the Rapids. And now it was a pass from Ojet Liran and Reggie Cannon, drifting it back to Loic Williams. Now Cozy Thompson, Grito fired, trying to get it upfield to Rafa Navarro. No connection call. Gets dropped at 14 minutes. Still nothing.
1: So you're the nickname guy. Just want to workshop something. Of course, it's your show. CJ Dos Perros, as we've become used to calling him. The Cape Keeper. I'll let you be the judge on that. Feel free to say, never say that again.
0: No. Everybody, I'm all for it. If it feels right, sounds right, let's get it up there.
1: All right. Cape Verde, Cabo Verde. So I just thought the Cape Keeper, maybe.
0: And now Berkovin trying to put on his cape and be a hero with a five-star delivery, looking for Marcus. He embarks in. And by the way, SDFC memes, I saw what they were up to, and I understand what the vibe. Speaking of nicknames, you know, they wanted something like MI7, in tradition with, 007 and the whole James Bond thing, because Marcus does look a little James Bondish if you throw on a suit on the guy. But I got it for you guys. SDFC memes, saludos. What about 007? The guy's good for a brace almost every match when he gets it going, so 007 to keep that kind of like the flow in the familia. We're all dropping bars. So, Cape Keeper.
1: I like it.
0: También me gusta.
1: I felt like Marcus was maybe one of only two or three players that really wasn't super excited about the World Cup break. And probably David Vasquez. Those guys were feeling it right before we stopped there and got into the World Cup action.
0: Manodua gets into the action in 15 minutes, steals it away from Atencio. It takes a little bit of a knock. He's not flying around and trying to draw fouls the way Argentina tried to do, but Manodua sells it well there for San Diego FC.
1: And you talked about the documentary of Manodua. You can go to the SDFC YouTube page. You can check it out on their social channels. I haven't seen the entire episode. I know we're going to play a clip coming up at halftime, but really is a great story when you think about Ghanaian-born, comes to the U.S. as a teenager by himself, goes high school, 1 year college, drafted first overall. Now, here he has this opportunity, as you said, to play for Ghana. At some point, European clubs are starting to sniff around a little bit about Manodua. So if you never heard the backstory, it's an opportunity for you to learn a little bit about really one of the crowd favorites, one of the fan favorites for SDFC.
0: And a player whose name comes up almost every day for Tyler Heaps, a club trying to get a feel for, hey, what is Manodua going to cost? And how do I get Manodua over here? Well, Tyler obviously explains it to them and breaks it down, the benefit of San Diego FC, but he's looking to help Manodua secure a bright future, as they are going to do with every player at this club, with the academy moving forward as well. The supply line's going to be hot. Now playing hot potato is Colorado Rapids, trying to build from the back. On the far side of the field, it escapes. It's going to be a throw-in for San Diego FC, as Hamza is not able to do much with it. The man from Nigeria who came over from France. Nothing at 17 minutes still. Aníbal Godoy represented Panama at the World Cup. Pushes it to the Englishman, Alex Mike. Man, what a legendary matchup. Inglaterra-Mexico at Azteca. We could call it Azteca again. Thank goodness.
1: not the Mexico City Stadium?
0: No. Es el Azteca, the altar of football. And for my money, not to question anything, but it should have been the place of the final. I'm sorry, but if you have a venue, a church of football like Estadio Azteca, you celebrate a final there. But it's okay. New York, New Jersey did a solid job. A lot of energy in the Big Apple over the weekend. And here's CJ Dos Santos launching it from deep. Take it across the halfway line, headed by Marcus, and cleared out again by Rob Holding and Loic Williams in the back, pushing it forward, looking for Georgie Menungo, who's going to collect it near side corner, trying to drift to the 18, lifts it far post for a header, and not a good one from Dante Sealy. The man from Trinidad and Tobago can't get on to the end of this right, and it will be a goal kick.
1: Well, what we're seeing, we don't see every match with SDFC. As a matter of fact, we barely ever see it, and that is Colorado Rapids. We talked a little bit about point of emphasis heading into the season, pressing, counter-pressing, possession. Right now, 60% of the possession for Colorado Rapids, 40% for SDFC. SDFC now just getting across the halfway line for what, third, fourth time so far? Haven't been over there that much.
0: And the first touch is for Anders Dreyer, who received some assistance from Oscar Bercow, but now Dreyer wants to switch it up. Goes to Alex Mike, who cannot collect it, but will recover. Push it back to Kieran Sargent. Mano do. Mano to Gepe. Gepe to Aníbal. Aníbal forward to McVay. Intercepted inside the center circle. And again, it's Hamzat Ojediran trying to get left. Can't do it. Chris McVay won't allow it. Josh Atencio interrupts. And there will be a foul and a yellow card. Color him bad. A booking, the first one of the match at 19 minutes, and I think it's for Aníbal.
1: Yep, Chris Pento now pulls the card for the first time. I think you're right as well. That time it looked like SDFC was developing a little bit of a rhythm. We know that they are very much a rhythm-based side. So SDFC, middle of the field, some miscommunication between McVay and Aníbal Godoy. And I think the yellow is going to go on McVay there. So we know Aníbal returned from injury. His World Cup a bit limited, unfortunately for him, but what an honor, what a warrior, El General. So great to see him on out there, but that time just a little bit out of rhythm for Chris McVay and Aníbal Godoy. As we mentioned, 60 days is a long time. You can practice all you want over 60 days. You play a couple friendlies, but got to find him.
0: A set-piece opportunity. Paxton Aronson pushes it right side to Reggie Cannon. Former member of the U.S. men's national team, now delivered in into the box. This was from Ojediran and headed clear by the defenses of San Diego FC, and Mano Dua took a shot. The ball's on the way out.
1: And again, that time good defending. I mean, we've talked a little bit about Colorado having the majority of the ball so far, but just one shot between the two teams. And that one was a pretty easy save for CJ Dos Santos. So possession, passing, all those stats starting to pile up here. But nobody could figure out exactly how to get through and finish. And that's been a point for Colorado. We know SDFC is amongst the league leaders in goals scored. Hasn't really been an issue. Goal prevention has. So, you know, they can figure some things out. But Colorado's looking for that extra way just to get in there and be a little bit more dangerous in finishing. So still searching it out here through the first 21.
0: All right, that's already twice that Rafa Navarro went full Paredes on somebody. The Capitan for Colorado Rapids. You know, in that World Cup final, the better team won, the better team dominated. España showed up for the heavyweight fight. Argentina did not. So, again, congratulations to España, world champions. And now delivered, Anders Dreyer. Marcus embarks in, and now Marcus gets dropped, and another yellow is going to be issued. This one is for Loic Williams, the man that started at Girona Bay, also was with Tenerife and Granada. And now we were talking about Spain, a man that played in Spain right on cue with the infraction at 22 minutes.
1: Yeah, you know what's really cool? I was talking about those, especially those young Spanish players. Pedro Soma trained with some of those guys.
0: Yes.
1: Seven of those guys came through the very famed La Masia Academy. Yep. And there was some time that Pedro Soma spent with Barça B and some of those players. So knew some of those guys personally.
0: And Loic Williams earns a call against Anders Dreyer at the byline as Anders is trying to get into the 18 and filter a pass and go with some tasty Danish vanilla scoop ice cream.
1: But you know what I like about this? We just saw Loic Williams. This is his MLS debut. So they've been waiting for him here since March in Colorado. And Anders just goes right after him. Just picked up a yellow. All right, maybe your head's spinning a little bit. We know he's played in Spain. We know he's played a couple seasons there in La Segunda, in the second division for Spain. But go right after him. See if he can get him to make another mistake.
0: De Freitas. The man in for Zach Steffen. Boots it. Well clear. Now it's Paxton Aaronson. Aaronson takes it into the channel. Takes it into the box. And he gets it to CJ Los Santos. All too easy. Puts a blanket on the baby and rolls it out. To Jeppe. Delsco. Double Capitan.
1: Got a shot or a cross? Not really sure. Navarro was making the run there, but we'll never know.
0: Oscar Bergkamp takes it from Marcus. Back to McVeigh. Over to Jeppe, back to Chris, and Chris to Oscar Redekoven. In business now. Marcus, Anders, Aniwa. To the middle, Ani Balakari. We haven't mentioned Balakari once, and then if we do, and Balakari's pass easily intercepted, and now on a run, trying to take it upfield, Colorado Rapids. But Rafa Navarro arriving a little late. Also, Atencio, nobody to go to. Aaronson was nearby. They have to think it through, and they take it back to their own half into the center circle.
1: One of the things that we'll see Colorado do tonight is exactly that. That time looked like maybe it would be an opportunity for them to push it forward. Decided to pass it back and just reset. But we'll see a lot of diagonal passes. One of the things they do is they switch the field really well. They have athletic wings. So they're going to try to switch things around a little bit. All of a sudden you think it's going right. Boom, here it goes. It's going to go left. So a little bit of misdirection. They put players in different positions and do a lot of things really well. This is a better team than what it was we saw last year, though the record perhaps maybe not reflective of that.
0: De Freitas, the Danish keeper. We'll take it. Rob holding it down at that back line. Your thoughts on Wells, the manager, and what he's done so far? Again, you mentioned it, 1 point off of SDFC's pace.
1: Well, coached for a couple years, Tottenham Hotspur under Mauricio Pochettino. Ange Postecoglou was part of that coaching staff that won Europa League, first major trophy in a minute.
0: It's stolen by Rafa Navarro, taking up the right channel. Aníbal Godoy with the dark arch just muddies the water. Taken away, jarring it loose, still with Colorado. Taking up field now is Kosi Thompson, the Canadian. He's got a couple of options. One to his left is Minungo. Goes to him, near sideline. Into the attacking third. To the byline. Switches it back to the middle. Sent to the 18 in front of the 6. Manodua clears it out. Now San Diego FC in business. Well filtered. Pass by Alex Mighton. Getting it to Anders Dreyer on the run. Right side. Anders Dreyer. Paletero. Looking for options. Delivery into the box. Looking for Marquez. And will be headed clear by the veteran Reggie Cannon. Sent to the corner for San Diego FC.
1: Well, SDFC is going to get a corner out of this. But it looked like Anders pulled up. It was a foot race with him for Williams. Trying to get into the 18-yard box there. Didn't look like there were a ton of runners. But he was rewarding the one runner. SDFC will get its first corner of the match. Thought maybe he could have taken that a little bit further and waited for somebody to come running through the middle there. But I'm not going to question the league leader in assists. If Anders sees something that he thinks he can make happen, then I think he can make it happen.
0: All-star, Paletero, Anders, Dreyer. Manolo. Far sideline, Manu gives it a lift into the attacking third. Good idea, good ball, but it is Colorado, and it will get away. That's why, and I know Padre fans, cover your ears if you don't like me mentioning any Dodger history, but it makes it more impressive. Hideo Nomo's no-hitter in Colorado. Because how do you throw a no-hitter in the thin air? Well, Hideo Nomo showed us one day it was possible. I don't think we're ever going to see that again, and I don't think anybody's ever going to hit 400 again. But here, at 26 minutes, nothing.
1: You know, two details from that no-hitter that always stood out to me. Number one, Mike Piazza was his catcher. Not known for being the greatest defensive catcher. And number two, they decided that game only from the stretch. He only pitched from the stretch for that entire game for whatever reason. Anyway,
0: excellent.
1: Back to the football.
0: Excellent. Back to football here in Colorado. House of the Rockies. What's that other team? The Broncos?
1: Mm-hmm.
0: What a charge of power, baby. Nothing at 27 minutes. CJ Dos Santos boots it. looking for Marcus, looking for Anders. And it's going to be the Freitas collecting. And the Freitas pressured by Anders. Boots it out right side. Taking up that sideline. But interjection there, moving it upfield. And you saw a great attempt by Anibal Agadi with the steal. And now it's going to be another yellow being issued. So that's three bookings, two for Colorado. This one is for Reggie Cannon.
1: Looked like the right call, far side of the field. Anibal Agadi there. Valakari starting 16th match of 2026. He's the only player to have started them all. Invites in a lot of contact in that time. Proper yellow on Reggie Cannon. So now two of the four defenders have picked up yellow cards here in the first 28 minutes. I like also what we're seeing from SDOC. They said, all right, Colorado's going to make life difficult for us in the middle of the field. So why not give them something to think about? Let's go over the top. They've had some success. They found Anders in a little bit of space. And I like Anders in a little bit of space. I think you do too.
0: Love it. Mano Dua. Aníbal Godoy. Miguel Petensky, back to Mano. San Diego FC moving from left to right on your San Diego Sports 760 radio dial. Marcus takes it from Yepe to Oscar Berkovic, who ambitiously tried to find Aníbal Godoy, and coming all the way up is the Freitas, the keeper, to boot it clear. Now it's Oscar Berkovic taking it from Chris McVay, back to Chris, into CJ, as San Diego FC will look to build from the back with Mano Dua and pressure. The high press on from Colorado. Ball stolen away. Now it's Reggie Cannon approaching the 18. Lifts it into the box. Headed out by McVay. Assisted by Aníbal, who controlled it nicely. Commanded the light to Marcus, who goes to Alex Mighton. Left side. Mighton marked by Ojediran. Finds some a little bit of support there from Aníbal Agadi, who's going to now survey and slow it down for San Diego FC. Back to Kieran Sargent, and again back to the middle with Yepe.
1: Does it look like the first game of the season?
0: A little bit. Oh, good ball by Yepe. Looking for Anders, but also understanding that there's a werewolf trying to blow his house down, the Freitas, and that werewolf is ours. He's an all-star. He's also a werewolf paletero named Anders.
1: Yeah, looks a little bit like, you know, the first game out of the gate, and he's trying to work up a bit of a lather, get it going. Warm night, as mentioned. So both sides just figuring it out, moving the chess pieces right now. Just a couple pawns. Nobody doing too much knocking on the door just yet, but it'll come.
0: 30 minutes. 0-0 in Colorado at Monte de Balboa. Again, big thank you to Chelo Balboa for joining us. Joining Darren in the pregame. And Mariano Trujillo again. Thank you also for joining. Two guys that are very close to the U.S. men's national team, the Mexican national team, and of course, former members of both leyendas in the Brotherhood of Broadcasting now. Josh Atencio finding an outlet. 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Now they're going to take it upfield. Good job by Colorado. Take it across the halfway line. Now it's Rafa Navarro. In front of him is Mano Dua. Navarro wants the clock. And fires off a shot to the left of CJ, well off target. DirecTV is proud to be San Diego FC's official jersey partner. 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
1: One of the things we talked about with Mariano, of course, as we look ahead, 19 MLS matches, and we're also going to have Leagues Cup. And the one I know that you and I are paying attention to is that August 9th matchup against Club Tijuana. How fun was the Baja Cup last year? Now it's Leagues Cup, which means Herberto Mora, maybe he's going to make his way into that match. That could be a little bit of fun, huh?
0: It was just so rewarding to see Gil Mora go from what we've seen as a puppy there at Cholos and what he's become, still a puppy. I mean, the kid plays against England, right? Jude Bellingham wants to trade jerseys with him, and then a week later, he's graduating high school in Tijuana. It felt like I was watching the movie Spider-Man all over again, where Spider-Man goes back to high school. Nobody knows he's Spider-Man. It just kind of felt that way, but he is the future superhero out of Tijuana, Baja California, Mexico.
1: And I think consensus suggested one of the best players that Mexico had in the tournament.
0: Easily. One of the most valiant and brave players. And again, Eric Lira, another player that just stood out to me in that engine room. And the future is bright for El Tri. You talk about La Masia, a man trained as a Jedi Master now, Rafa Marquez. will be heading the Mexican national team moving into the next World Cup as Colorado trying to get in and lead themselves into the attack in third. Again, they go. Josh Atencio pumping the brakes on him, slashing the tires on Colorado's attack. And now an infraction will favor San Diego FC at 32 minutes as Colorado again have been into their attacking third for a good part of these first 32 minutes.
1: Well, that was just great defensive recognition there from SDFC because it was Paxton Aronson. Yes, that is Brendan Aronson's brother. And he had the ball far side of the field, knocked it in to one of his teammates, and then made the overlapping run and was ready to get it back. Looked like he had a lane. Sargent found himself trailing Aronson into the 18-yard box, but Manudua stepped up, broke up the play. So great recognition from Manudua.
0: Christopher McVay pushes upfield with Oscar Berghoven. Berghoven takes it up the sideline, and it's Anders Dreyer. Dreyer finds a little opening to feed it to Marcus. Marcus back to the middle looking for Ani. Ani was standing around watching them, and the moment gets away from San Diego FC, and it's going to go all the way back to the Freitas, the keeper, who's going to push it out to his left side and find Loic Williams as an ally who's going to put it into the air. Ball taken away by Oscar Berghoven and just stolen from Cozy Thompson, who wasn't feeling cozy there.
1: I think it's time for the hydration break.
0: Oh, no. Oh, wait, don't start with that.
1: Are we not doing it?
0: Oh, no. I thought that was part of a nightmare. I could not. I understand in the end what some of the reasoning was, but you don't mess with football that way. It's 90 minutes, 45 and 45, and a ref is tasked to kind of manage the extra time. You don't break football into four quarters like football, American football. I didn't like it.
1: It drove me crazy.
0: It drove me nuts.
1: When announcers referred to it as the fourth quarter, which they did. Don't know if you came across the broadcast,
0: no,
1: but man, that drove me crazy.
0: I did not. I was fortunate that we have options. Look at it that way.
1: Yes.
0: And now looking for options. Colorado in that far side corner. Ball delivered into the box, headed clear by Manudua, but still a chance for Cozy Thompson. No more. Aníbal Godoy was there, finding some support with Anders Dreyer, who tried to get it to Marcus, but again, it's with the Rapids. And it's Rob Holding, holding it down. The Englishman. Englishman versus Englishman. Alex Mighton gets it taken away. It's still with Colorado. Filtered into the 18 for Aronson. Stopped by Manu and his left foot. And the ricochet right to Yepe. Yepe tries to build it out left side, and then Alex Mighton gets taken down. Finally, the whistle. And that was Hamzat Ojentiran, who was practicing. We mentioned American football. I guess he wanted to show us that he could try for the Broncos there.
1: And what we saw just a possession ago with Colorado is they tried one of those diagonal passes we were talking about earlier. Kieran Sargent was trying to head the ball, and the ball sailed over his head. So I think, again, now we're seeing a little bit of the elevation starting to mess with the players just a bit. That time it just looked like Sargent mistimed it.
0: And this time he timed it perfectly. Jumps the route.
1: On the ground, he's doing good. In the air, he's figuring some things out.
0: And now Aníbal Godoy, the dark arts employed and all. I love that he told me that his favorite movie is Harry Potter, and then now you see he's definitely a master of the dark arts, and he applies them there on Aaron's.
1: I know. It's a skill, inviting in pressure, drawing a foul. I know it might not be, especially for some of the casual fans that dipped into the World Cup. I'm sure your phone was buzzing from people who said, explain this and explain that. I think drawing a foul, drawing a legitimate foul, inviting contact, it is part of the sport.
0: And now inviting friends to go to the party. Alex Mike's going to take it upfield. Switches it up. Now goes right side to Oscar Berghoven in the right channel. Back to the middle. And it's Yepi. Who's going to study. Push it upfield to Berghoven. Now it's McVay. Drags it over to Manudua. Dua back into that right channel with Yepi. San Diego FC moving from left to right on your radio dial. McVay. Aníbal. Back to Chris. Manudua. Anders. Anders lifts it into Marcus, and Marcus well marked by Rob Holding, a guy, again, I mentioned the experience, and he's using it all. They're the 30-year-old. He's got one task tonight, and that's keep Marcus Inbarksen absolutely quiet, and he's done it so far for 37 minutes. And now it's Josh Atencio taking it upfield, left sideline. Aníbal Godoy on the mark. Now Cozy Thompson comes in to support a little bit. And taking it across the halfway line, moving right now, is Colorado Rapids.
1: Mentioned Rob Holding, who spent better part of a decade with the Arsenal. Was there when Arsene Wenger was the manager. Was there when Mikel Arteta was the manager. Had a coach in between. I'll spare the Arsenal fans from hearing his name on the radio. But won a trophy with Arsene Wenger and won a trophy with Mikel Arteta.
0: Well, it's a pretty solid career there. Yeah, solid. His experiences, Crystal Palace, Sheffield, and Bolton before all of that. Bolton Wanderers.
1: Bolton. Yes. I think he's got three trophies total, a couple FA Cups and a Community Shield, so real good career.
0: Christopher McVay.
1: Oof.
0: Christopher McVay with authority. Georgi Minungu gets dropped ungu by Chris McVay.
1: And that time, too, Chris McVay, stride for stride with Minungu, streaking down the near sideline from us. That was a foot race, and Chris McVay not only won the race, but also was able to just shrug off Minungu. Say, give me that ball.
0: And some are wondering, where is the feed, the radio feed for San Diego FC on Apple? Because there will be that option, but just a friendly reminder, it's only the home games. So tonight, you're getting the home radio for Colorado on that in English and in Spanish. But Saturday, we're back up on all accounts.
1: Bucket hat giveaway, baby. Hey. You're a bucket hat guy?
0: Oh, yeah. Get that. You know you want your bucket hat, Papa.
1: That's my jam there.
0: And now his jam is getting to Navarro, and Anders' jam is just to clear it out of there. No joy allowed there. Anders Dreyer, he saw it drifting. Rafa Navarro in the Allen Iverson tonight and trying to draw some attention. It looks tough, Rafa Navarro, out there.
1: It does indeed. The Brazilian looked like he was expecting one of his teammates there on a quick one-touch, 1-2. Nobody, though, made the run, so avoiding trouble. SDFC just knocking the ball out of play.
0: Alongside Darren Smith, I'm Adrian Garcia Marquez. 40 minutes of action. Pretty much here in Colorado. Holding. Tries to go right side. Interjection by Aniwala Gotti. And Kieran Sargent, now it's Yepe. Yepe delivers it forward to Marcus. Marcus gets it out to Anders Dreyer, but a little bit too much salsa on the pass. Gets away from Anders, throwing near sideline for Colorado.
1: Again, seems like not being in match action. So you can play all the friendlies you want. SDSC played a handful of them. A couple of MLS clubs made their way here. A couple of Liga MX clubs made their way here, but I think it's a little different. You know, the timing's a little bit different. Some of the rotations are a little bit different. The rules are a little bit different. So at time just looked like a little bit of rust, a little bit of the thin air. Normally we see Marcus Ingvardsson with his eyes closed, able to complete that pass to Anders Dreyer by himself on the near side.
0: Josh Atencio splits the defenders, gets it to Navarro. Navarro forward to Minungu. Minungu to the 18, trying to put it on his right foot, fires the shot, goal.
1: Offside.
0: Nope. Rewind. Darren just said it. Georgi Minungu was about to start celebrating, and then fuera de lugar, offside, out of position. Could not bend his right on time. Yep, he mistimed it completely there.
1: He did indeed, and that was Tencio who was trying to pass the ball up ahead. Adrian, I thought from where we're sitting, I thought it looked rather clear. Maybe we don't have the exact perpendicular angle, but I was actually surprised that they passed that ball up ahead to Minungu because I thought he was clearly offside. It's one of those where you see the player make the run and you go, I can't pass it to him because looks like he's got a full stride on the defender. But did it anyway. Ref allowed it to go on. Ends up putting the ball in the back of the net. All for nothing.
0: So erase it. Still nothing at 41 minutes. San Diego FC. New life. Moving up field. Alex Mighton. He's got a couple of options. One of them is Anders Dreyer, but Mighton sees the channel, sees the opportunity, tries to seize it, and he gets dropped. And no call, no foul, no infraction. The ball is going to roll all the way back to the keeper, Nicolas de Freitas.
1: Let's also give credit to the back line of SDFC as well, because they played it perfectly where it led to the offside. And we've seen that a couple of times now. Got to get the back line dialed in. You're without one of your starters, Luca Bombino, suspended for this match. So it's Kieran Sargent over on the far side playing left back. But regular choice players, Verhoeven, McVeigh, Manudua. And you got to play that line. You got to know where your teammates are at all time. That time, Verhoeven did a great job, him and McVeigh, of making sure that they kept Manuga, who's offside, making sure that they weren't following him into the play and allowing a breakaway goal.
0: Manudua takes it from Chris McVeigh, pushes it out to Kieran Sargent. Well into their own half now, all the way back just outside the 18 and dragging it to CJ. Is Manudua. Now CJ pushes it forward to Marcus. Marcus splits defenders, finding Andy Balagadi, who takes it across the halfway line. And now he's got a couple of options. One of them is Kieran Sargent moving upfield into the 18. And then Kieran just blasts it to Coors Field. 43 minutes in. Still nil-nil.
1: I have no idea what Kieran Sargent was doing there. And judging by the reaction of Marcus Ingvartsen and Anders Dreyer, neither do they.
0: And I say Coors Field. Coors Field's pretty far from me.
1: 9 miles. A map question.
0: 43 minutes.
1: People still use MapQuest? Probably not.
0: I still try to just use the old school maps, the Thomas Guides.
1: Yeah, Rand McNally.
0: They never go wrong, man.
1: Well, SDFC, no shots through the first 44 minutes of the match. I've done some things really well, but just haven't had a clear opportunity in the attacking third.
0: Somehow, Ronaldo trying to get that ball upfield was Reggie Cannon was surrounded by three white jerseys and still earns a throw-in on the far side at 44 minutes. 0-0 in Colorado at the Monte de Balboa.
1: 28 caps with the U.S. men's national team for Reggie Cannon. This is his 100th MLS start. Digging deep into the the research here in the first half.
0: I love those nuggets 1,000 more times than expected goals and XGs and flux capacitor 2.75, this and that. I'm very old school when it comes to some of this and a lot of these stats. Some of it, I think, is just a little too much. 45 minutes now almost. We've reached the end of the first half, and we'll see what Chris Pencil decides to give us as compensation time as he's having a conversation after the ball was lost in a triangulation there. Ani Walagadi getting dropped once more by Hasmat Ojediran. And here's Anders Dreyer. Anders navigates. He's at the wheel. Wants to direct the film for San Diego FC left side. He gives it to Kieran Sargent. He's going to slow it down. Push it back to Aníbal Godoy, the man that represented Panama at the World Cup. And you can tell, the lack of Coco Carrasquilla, how it affected Panama in the overall. Here's Anders Dreyer. Oscar Bergomen back to Anders. Looking up at Marcus. He's surrounded by three black jerseys. Can't go there. Drifted back to McVeigh. We're going to get only 1 minute. Wow. You were getting 9 at the World Cup.
1: Well, 3 right there out of the chute because of the silly hydration breaks.
0: Never want to see that again.
1: Listen, if it's 100 degrees, I understand it.
0: I think we all want the players not
1: to play in dangerous conditions. But
0: yep.
1: Talk about just giving coaches opportunities to coach things and change the flow of the game. It's just not the way the sport was built.
0: Yep. Ball's going to escape from San Diego FC. So a lot of imprecision, and maybe it's getting used to the field, as you said, getting some of the cobwebs off after 20-plus days of no high-speed action. They were working hard out there at Singing Hills, I'll tell you that.
1: Mm-hmm.
0: And Mikey had them sharpening all sorts. Reggie Cannon trying to drift through and push forward. Somehow finds a way, but yet Peterskov's in the sector, still keeping it alive and trying to get it into the six. And Rafa Navarro, that's going to do it. CJ Dos Santos will pull it down from the sky, and that will end the first 45 minutes of action at Commerce City. Dick Sporting Goods Park, Monte de Balboa, and it's nothing-nothing. San Diego FC, Colorado Rapids on San Diego Sports 760, live on the iHeart Radio app and the San Diego FC app.
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1: We are scoreless at the half from Dick's Sporting Goods Park in Commerce City, Colorado. Not a whole heck of a lot going on. I think I could legitimately make the claim that SDFC, the best thing SDFC did in that first half, and I am not saying this to be snarky, I am not saying this to be sarcastic, is how well they played defensively. Three times they caught Colorado Rapids offside. One of them took a goal off the board. Two other times it prevented breakaway. So SDFC, which we know and we could say objectively, one of the areas of improvement that we probably all wanted to see was goal prevention. Not making mistakes, goal prevention. And they prevented any goals. They only allowed three shots, one of them on target. There was really no threatening action to any of the shots from Colorado Rapids. SDFC is looking for his first shot of the game. So only three shots combined, and all three of them going to Colorado Rapids. One save, CJ Dos Santos. Couple of corner kicks for Colorado, one for SDFC. Nine fouls for Rapids. Picked up a couple of yellow cards. Just two fouls for SDFC. Kind of a weak yellow, I thought, on Chris McVay, but it was issued anyway. So will some of that come back to play a role in the second half? We shall see, but not a lot to analyze, not a lot to discuss. Mikey Vadas will have some decisions to make about when it is that he wants to turn to his substitutes, but if goal prevention and SDFC allowed a lot of goals in the first 15 matches of the year, 27 for this team, if you watched last year or even early on this year, just not part of the identity for SDFC, so it's a ton there. SDFC trying to improve on that, and at least through 45 minutes, they did indeed. SDFC started Alex Mighton, Marcus Ingvardsson, Anders Dreyer, Oni Valakari, Jeppe Dvorskov, Anibal Godoy, Sergeant Dua, McVay, Verhoeven on the back line with CJ Dos Santos. So not a whole heck of a lot happened, and it really did feel like the first game of a season where everybody's just trying to feel their way around a little bit and get back into some sort of rhythm. When we come back, we will preview the second half and also a documentary that you might be interested in. If you are listening to SDFC at the Half on San Diego Sports 760 in the iHeartRadio app, then I think you would be interested in watching a documentary on Manu Dua. We're going to play a clip from that documentary. We're going to tell you how you can watch it. Maybe wait till the end of the game. We're on a little bit late following a weather delay. Maybe the weather delay, maybe the field conditions. Maybe all of this factors into a rather uneventful first 45, but we'll see what the second 45 has to bring. But play a clip and preview the

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11: Scoreless at the half. 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
4: Time for the second half. As we head back to the broadcast booth with the voice of San Diego FC, Adrian Garcia Marquez and Darren Smith.
5: All right, we'll see how both head coaches manage minutes for their starters, for their benches coming out of the World Cup break. Matt Wells with Colorado Rapids doesn't appear like there's any changes just yet, but we'll wait for the second half whistle. Mikey Vadas again, he has some decisions that he can make, a really, really deep bench for the Chroma Azul. So should be a very interesting second half after the 8 weeks away for both of these teams. They came out of the gate and it felt like the early rounds of a boxing match where you're just sort of feeling the other fighter out, and SDFC will hopefully figure out a way to be a little bit more on the front foot, still waiting for the first shot of the game. So we suspect that one is coming at some point.
6: Is Argentina back at it again?
5: They love watching Argentina so much that they've decided in honor of them and Lionel Messi, we will have no shots at all. There's no shots thus far for SDFC, not on target or anywhere. Three shots for Colorado. None of them had any sort of chance of going in goal, barring somebody making a massive mistake. So here we go. We're set for the second half. Adrian Garcia Marquez, Darren Smith with you on San Diego Sports 760, live on the iHeartRadio app. We're a little later than normal. This was supposed to kick off at 6:40, kicked off at 7:05 local time in California due to a weather delay. I think that's the first time we had a weather delay since you and I have been working together. So just made it a talk show between 6 and 7 o'clock.
6: And again, thank you, Mariano Trujillo, for jumping on. And, of course, the great Chelo Balboa, who, in honor of Marcelo Balboa, the SDSU, a legend, U.S. Men's National Team legend. This is El Monte de Balboa, Dick's Sporting Goods Park. Speaking of legends and World Cup legendas, I just kind of wanted to throw this in there as the teams are getting back onto the field. So we have a moment, but the FIFA team of the tournament, did you come across that today? Let's name them off. You ready?
5: I'm ready.
6: All right, so Mocinha, the Master Jedi of CJ Los Santos, is the keeper of the tournament. A front line of four, which is Porro, Martinez, Upamecano, and Cucurella. In the middle of the park, it's Rodri with Olise and Bellingham. Hey, Jude. And then at the point of attack, Messi, Haaland, Mbappe. It's a pretty solid
5: squad. Pretty good. Yeah, I mean, I like my chances. If that's the team I'm putting on the field, Cucurella, huh?
6: Yeah. I like Cucurella.
5: Yeah, he's just got a role to play.
6: He definitely does.
5: Who are the center halves?
6: What's that?
5: Cubarsí?
6: Martinez and Upamecano.
5: So Pau Cubarsí wins Young Player of the Tournament, but doesn't end up, okay, that's fair. I mean, that's fair, honestly. He also won a World Cup, so I think he's doing fine at 19 years of age.
6: It's just, we talked about those guys that, I mean, Messi goes to the Padawan Academy, and those were all his kids. There's this great poster of Messi kind of just holding their hands as they were a lot younger. But anyway, all the best to everybody that was part of the World Cup. And again, this Once Ideal, the World Cup team of the tournament. Now, getting back to action here, we're just about ready. Drew Penzo's about to drop the ball into the middle of the field here as Rafa Navarro and Colorado Rapids about to get us started for the complimentary 45 minutes. And we'll get you any lineup changes, any adjustments, and we're expecting some movement for San Diego FC. They need a spark at that left side for Alex Mighton and maybe for Aníbal Acardi. David Vasquez comes to mind. And, of course, Ale Alvarado. Ball's back on the ground and moving second half. Queued up, ready. We press play alongside Darren Smith. What did this hit? Always invited to the carne asada at every park. And he got a lot of carne asadas here during the World Cup, no? And it was just a festive atmosphere. Shout to Seth Morua and the whole marketing team, Brandon Clark and company, for the watch parties that were absolute successes, Darren Smith, throughout those 20-plus days of Copa Mundial.
5: Yeah, I would love to know exactly how many people went to all of those watch parties. Pretty much every one of the 104 matches, but for 4th of July weekend. Would love to know how many people were there. I also know SDFC converted a lot of people, new fans. Hey, you've never been to a game before? Here's a couple of tickets. We'd love to see it at Snapdragon Stadium, and that, in fact, is true. We would love to see it.
6: And we'll have some Saturday Night Fever coming up. Now the ball for San Diego FC, trying to drift into the area, trying to find the right channel. Aníbal Godoy gets sent away, collected again. Ball delivered into the area, looking for Alex Mike, not going to connect on the attempt from Chris McVay. As San Diego FC on their first approach at 46 minutes. We are still nothing in Dick's Sporting Goods Park.
5: And that time looked like Mighton had himself a little bit of space. Not sure if the ball was overcooked a little bit. We've already talked a lot about altitude and how it can do some funky things with the ball, or if Mighton just didn't recognize what it was that McVay was thinking. But looked like there could have been an opportunity there for SDFC. I'm sure, as much as they were praised for how they played defensively, the mid-block, I think Mikey would like to see a little bit more in terms of being aggressive in the attacking third.
6: See how they go now. It's going to be Colorado still coming out the same way. And it's Rob holding the Englishman. Trying to push it upfield. Left side line. Stolen away by Oscar Verhoeven. Well collected. Well directed. Back to CJ. CJ back to Oscar. Oscar pushes it upfield to Aníbal Godoy, who takes a push to the back. And will take the infraction for San Diego FC. So again, for San Diego FC, CJ Dos Santos, Verhoeven, McVay, Dua, Sargent in front of him. Godoy, Terscom, and Balacan in the middle of the park with Anders Marquez and Mike. The trident of attack for San Diego FC, but can't get anything going. We'll see if it happens here. Anders Dreyer was trying to switch it up to find Alex Mike. He was well covered and marked by Reggie Cannon. Still with Colorado.
5: And Agent, listen, this was a very even first half. I don't want to make it sound like the three shots that Colorado took, none of them had a chance. One of them was probably going to go out of play. One of them was off a header and ended up over the goal line. So there weren't any chances that Colorado really had. Neither side has created a chance. It's just that SDFC doesn't like wasting without purpose shots. Now they want to wait for a better shot. Of course, we've spent some time talking about that over the first 15, but passing, possession, all of these numbers look pretty much identical from the two sides. But I don't want to make it sound like the three shots is some sort of massive arrow in the direction of the Colorado Rapids. None of those, I mean, we didn't even pull a highlight from the first half. Nope. So CJ hasn't had a ton to do.
6: There was no lights. It was no lights for Jack Powers.
5: Another side's playing poorly.
6: And here's a chance for Rafa Navarro. Turns around on his left foot, back to the right, fires a shot. And well off target again. But this is how quickly, how rapidly, no pun intended, the Rapids can attack and get it to Rafa Navarro, the Brazilian, looking to do some dancing inside the 18 and almost found a way.
5: Yeah, that was the best chance that Colorado's had tonight, as it was a really nifty pass inside of the 18 from Dante Sealy. Found space, found Navarro. He was there, top of the box. He turned again, fired with his right foot off target, but good job getting back defensively. But when that player's in that spot with the ball at his feet, you sweat a little bit, you hold your breath.
6: And the high press on for San Diego FC, trying to make Colorado Rapids sweat, but they found a channel, found a way to get it out there. And it's Cozy Thompson who takes it upfield, up the sideline, left side, far sideline, as Colorado Rapids now in the complimentary half, moving from left to right on your San Diego Sports 760 radio dial. Alongside Darren Smith, I'm Adrian Garcia Marquez, Reggie Cannon. Reggie Cannon takes the pass, now looking to deliver, crosses it into the six. And Yepetezka pumping the brakes, sending them to the corner as Dante Sealy was providing the service to Cannon and the danger between the both.
5: This will be the third corner kick of the game for Colorado Rapids. Haven't really created much yet through their first opportunities. One of the shots came off, but it was one that went well wide. So third of the match, SDFC sitting on one.
6: The delivery coming in from CJ's left from the corner. CJ punches it out with his right. CJ Dos Santos. CJ Dos Perros. And why do we call him Dos Perros? There's not one Rottweiler by the door. There's two, and they're both inside of his chest. Two dogs for CJ Dos Santos. And you said it. And Mikey wants to see it. One of the three keepers has to get a hold of that position and not give it back. It's like the quarterback position in football. You got to take it. And you got to keep it.
5: And that time, CJ, just like we saw in the first half, corner kick comes in, decides I'll take it, punches it out, did that in the first half, now did it in the second half. So playing with confidence, that's the CJ that we're looking forward to seeing, which we saw so much of in 2025. 10 clean sheets, 17 wins while he was the keeper. So say that's a welcome sight if we can see CJ get back to what it was that we saw in the inaugural season.
6: Adewalakari ends up losing the possession for San Diego FC up there as they were trying to take it upfield, inner left channel. San Diego FC moving from right to left on your radio dial, dressed in the whites with the blue shorts. They pop on television. Now, I got to tell you, those unis for San Diego FC, they pop nice on TV. And if you want the road jersey, you got to do is visit 18 Threads. Go visit Ian, Nico, and Morgan. They're there right now, 18 Threads. Ready to say hello. It said they'd have the game on. We're going to find out, Darren Smith. But it's logical, right? Have the game on when the game is on at 18 Threads. Los saludos. I always go through there, pick up a couple of things there. Some nice threads. No pun intended. 18 Threads. You got it there in Mission Valley. Now keeping it for 52 minutes. It's the Rapids taking it upfield. Slowly but surely. And they find a way with Dante Sealy. Now it's Aronson, but he's got a deal with Manodoa. And Manodoa making some contact, drawing the foul. Manodoa doing it and doing it and doing it again. Manodoa. Who's Mano documentary también?
5: Mm-hmm. Home, the Manodoa story. I love it. Can't wait to watch it. That's what I love about Manodoa. Yeah, we know there was a little crisis of confidence in that first half. I think we can all talk about the red cards, the injuries, just the mental fatigue that this team was going through. One of the things I know is a point of emphasis, being around SDFC, you and I both were, was getting their confidence back up. Remember who you guys were last year. That wasn't a fluke. We saw it at the beginning of this year. You guys knocked Pumas out of CONCA Champions.
6: Hey, Liga MX.
5: So you started off so great. Let's get that back. And right there, what we see with Manodoa, he just has to be brave on the ball when Paxton Aronson is sitting there and he's over your shoulder and you figure out a way to dribble around him and then draw in the foul, invite the contact, and clearing the possession up. But it's what they want to see. Get your confidence back. Remember, you can do great things on the ball, but you got to be brave. Can't be scared if you're going to play for this team.
6: Ball into the channel, and a fortunate bounce to push it upfield to Paxton Aronson, who's on looking to deliver inside the 18, tries to drag it, and tries to sneak it to the left just past CJ, and he only hits the side of the barn. So the man that came over from Eintracht Frankfurt, record signing money-wise. How much did they pay for him again, Darren?
5: $7.5 million with another $1.5 million in add-ons. So it is the largest fee ever paid by Colorado Rapids. He hasn't had a bad start. 4 goals, 3 assists. But for that amount of money, lots expected.
6: Ball delivered into the six. CJ. Ball jarred loose. But CJ's going to handle it with so much bravery, just going up to the sky and pulling it down and dropping Dante Sealy in the process. Or it wasn't. It was actually Loic Williams who gets dropped, and he gets up. favoring one of his legs. You ran into CJ Dos Perros and got bit. Now it's Jeppe tries to filter it forward to Anders Dreyer. One back by Marcus to Aníbal. And Aníbal's going to push it up to Alex Mighton, who cannot catch up to the pass. I got to say, with Mighton and Aníbal Acadia both on the same side of the field, San Diego FC have been struggling to find a passage through as Mike Ibanez is giving instructions in particular to Alex Mighton as we speak.
5: Well, that time I think the second different teammate, maybe third different teammate that's tried to knock it up ahead and hope that the speed for Alex Mighton would figure out a way to go up, receive the ball, and create a scoring opportunity. So whether it's elevation by now, I think you probably need to be used to it, or I don't think they're overestimating Alex Mighton's speed, but we just haven't seen that connection that we're used to seeing when SDFC is clicking on all cylinders. And, you know, you talked about midfield for SDFC, Valakari 3 goals. Yepe still searching for his first. Godoy, not known for that in his career, let's be fair. 9 total in his great career, and this is his 253rd game. This is where a player like Gabriel Pirani, the Brazilian, from DC United, where he's expected to really make a difference in that midfield because they think he's going to score goals and set up goals, just be a goal contribution player for San Diego Football Club. Not going to see it tonight. Maybe we'll see it Saturday, but they really feel like he could be a difference maker in the midfield.
6: And now what we're seeing is Oscar Beckhoven going on a run. Anders Dreyer delivers into the box looking for Marcus. He was marked as the ball was arriving inside the six. Reggie Cannon, the veteran, escorts it out with the quick header. It's going to be a corner kick for San Diego FC at 56 minutes. And we are still 0-0 at Monte de Balboa in Colorado.
5: That time, good cross from Anders. Recognized Marcus making the run near side of the 18-yard box. Just a good defensive play and corner kick opportunity. Saw Chris McVay last year on a corner kick score against Colorado Rapids. Would love to see if he could do it again.
6: Anders Dreyer, 44 key passes going into tonight. 9 assists on the season. Paletero looking to deliver. And a nice shot fired by Marcus. Well calculated, but the whistle blows everything dead. It's been the best shot, the best moment for San Diego FC offensively that we've seen inside of 56 minutes, but erased.
5: Interesting set piece there, don't you think? It looked like most players were hanging out just inside of the 18-yard line, just inside of the penalty arc, the D. And it looked like the only player making a run there towards the back post was Marcus Ingvardsson. I think he was expecting to head that back and find a runner. Just haven't seen that setup. I don't think we've seen that on a corner kick from SDFC. Certainly not this year. Not that I remember.
6: At 57. Still nothing. Jack Powers on the ones and twos, our engineer this evening, as always, on San Diego FC. Our radio here on San Diego Sports 760, live on the iHeartRadio app and the San Diego FC app. Darren Smith, Adrian Garcia Marquez with you. San Diego FC still can't find their mojo, baby. They got to find something.
5: We'd love to see them find a little bit of mojo away as well.
6: Rafa Navarro's got plenty. The Brazilian's going to take it up here. Now he shares left side. The delivery to Menungo. Menungo tries to crack it. Not allowed to enter. Oscar Beckhoven gets his body in the way. Deflects it. Changes direction. All the way back to midfield again for the Rapids as Josh Atencio, the former man for Seattle, is in trying to keep it. And now it's moving and changing direction with Oche Diran back to the Englishman, Rob Holding, who tries to filter it through somehow. It does, by the way, to Paxton Aronson. Aronson tries to cross it. And the deflection from Yepe ends up with Menungo. Still a chance to fire off a shot and attempting is Oche Diran. And the Nigerian still with the Rapids. Menungo, far side of the field, drags it to the byline, tries to cross it, set away by Chris McVay. And it's going to be a throw-in far side of the field for Colorado. One of their best sequences so far inside of the second half.
5: Clearly their best sequence so far of the match. And what we've seen defensively from SDFC is really, really smart defensive action. Couple block shots, a deflection from Yepe, and that time a clearance from Chris McVay coming across from his position to knock the ball out of play. But you clearly don't want to keep giving up that many opportunities. We can give them credit for the way they played defensively. Like we said, couple block shots, deflection from Yepe out of position, and McVay on help, but They will score.
6: Dante Sealy trying to take it upfield, not allowed to move with it now by Kieran Sargent, who cancels the episode on him. Throwing still into the attacking third, Colorado, as they keep knocking on the door. Reggie Cannon will do the honors. Throws it in. Back to holding. Nowhere to go, marked by Marquis. So he sends it back to Loic Williams and all the way back to Nico Hansen de Freitas. Headed away by Chris McVay. Aníbal Godoy heads it back to Oscar. And instructed by McVay to just push it back to CJ. And CJ just boots it out. At midfield, it will be a throw-in for Colorado.
5: Yeah, that's on Oscar Verhoeven right there, because Oscar was trying to get back to CJ inside of the six, but he didn't hit it right. And instead, all CJ could do was knock the ball out of play. So chalk that one up to a mishit from Oscar Verhoeven. I was just talking a little bit about, you'd love to see them get going on the road. 11 of the 19 remaining is away from Snapdragon Stadium. And you got to go to some tough places.
6: Yep.
5: You have to go see Messi. You have to go see Antoine Griezmann. You have to go to Red Bulls. These are not easy places. You got to go to L.A. and L.A. and Vancouver.
6: Huh. You put it that way, Darren Smith. Now let's see San Diego FC trying to take it away from Rafa Navarro's successful mission by Aníbal Godoy to come back, provide support, and then clear it out by Kieran Sargent trying to get it to Marquis and holding. Ends up riding the back of Marquis, but it's Marquis with the infraction.
5: And we know last year, 12 wins away from Snapdragon Stadium, most in Major League Soccer, scored the most goals, made it look easy. We know it's not. But this year, just one win away from Snapdragon Stadium, so you figure you're going to have to pick up some points away from Snapdragon if you're going to get back into this, get back into the playoffs, and that is the expectation. They're not bringing in reinforcements here because they want to finish outside looking in.
6: Ball pushed forward again by Holding. And it's Dante Sealy looking for it. Rafa Navarro is going to be a quick bounce to CJ. CJ rolls it forward to Aníbal Godoy, who shifts it to his right side. And it's Oscar Verhoeven who peels it back to McVay. McVay, pressure, switches it up and goes to Kieran Sargent, who leaves it for Manodua. Dua just turns around and goes back to CJ. Diego FC moving from right to left on your radio dial. Manodua back to Dos Santos. The high press from Navarro. Back to Manu. He's got a little bit of clearance to move forward, but Manu just wants to go to Aníbal. Just outside the 18, Aníbal. Angled pass to Anders. Anders angles it back to Manodua. Back to Aníbal. Now the pressure, and Aníbal is going to take a shot and draw the foul from Rafa Navarro, who had enough of this.
5: Who had enough of that. Exactly right. They're saying, enough of this. You guys are ticky-tacking all around us here, and we're chasing you. And we're not going to do that our first game out, so I'm going to put an end to it right here. Now let's see if they can put it away on this possession.
6: Still building from their own 18. CJ, Aníbal, McVay. And McVay gave it away. And now it's Rafa Navarro. He takes the push. Rafa Navarro pumps with his right, goes to Dante Sealy. Inside the 18, dragging it with his left foot, tried to pull it back. And Alex might come in to provide some support and just enough to send it away. And it just boots out to Rob Holding again, the Englishman, who's going to go left. But still far from CJ Dos Santos, now at the halfway line. Holding. Stolen by Oscar. Pushed ahead to Anders, who dances around, and Anders, cold filtered pass to Marquis. He marks it into the 18. Cuts it back in. Leaves it for Ani. Ani Balakari! Missed. Ani Balakari had it on his left foot, had a clear shot at goal, and could not command, could not control, could not fire off the shot. A golden opportunity for San Diego FC. Poof, gone.
5: Should have been a goal, but I think also, did the keeper get his left hand on it? I think he did, Adrian. I think he did. I think it's a really good save. Yep. That ball looked like it was heading towards the far post, so let's give their goalkeeper a little bit of credit there. He definitely saved a goal. And the way this game is going, it might come down to whoever scores Well, it's sort of the risk that we keep thinking about as Colorado's knocking on the door. SDFC hasn't created a ton of chances. That time, they did. So playing out of the back paid off, identified the runs, caught him. Oni Vallecari probably thinks he should have buried it. I wouldn't disagree, but it was a quality save.
6: And an even higher quality pass. And it all started with Anders Dreyer and Marcus Ingvardsson. And I love what the Scandinavians, man, are working it together. And they're playing some beautiful Euro pop. And we saw it there. Just missed the opportunity. At 64, going on 65, corner kick. Anders Dreyer, delivery. Headed clean. Will be collected once more by San Diego FC. And it's Oni Vallecari. Vallecari trying to get it to Anders, who controls it slightly. But a little bit too much salsita from Oni Vallecari. He's not going to be able to bring it down. And at 65 minutes, the moment is gone for San Diego. FC still 0-0 in Colorado.
5: Well, 64th minute when SDFC gets its first shot on target. Again, let's credit the keeper. Good save. Probably expecting a goal from the angle from Oni Vallecari. I think he'd probably tell you the same, but at least you created one dangerous opportunity thus far. Maybe the best scoring chance of the match for either side. Now let's see you do it again.
6: Ball delivered far. Right side. Ooh. To Dante Sealy. He took it off of his face, courtesy of Kieran Sargent.
5: Well, Sargent there that time. You always wonder about the high boot as you saw the ball take a bounce off the chest of Sealy. And good job from him, knocking it off the player. Throw in SDFC in the 67th minute.
6: Maradua with the throw-in. Good, strong throw-in and a great header by Marcus Ingvardsson, but Alex Smyton didn't seem to be on the same channel. And the ball's going to drift away, and it's going to go all the way back to the keeper, Nico Hansen de Freitas. And now it's Paxton Aaronson. He'll take it in the middle of the park, go to Dante Sealy right side. Now he pushes it forward just outside the 18 on the edge. Reggie Cannon, far post pass, tries to cross it in. Now it's going to be Minungo on the other side collecting. Moving forward against Oscar Berkovic. And Gep Petenskov still in the sector. Ball delivered into the area. The header! Goal! Erase it. Borralo. They are saying no offside. Let's see what the officials say. And Darren Smith, you got the remix.
5: Well, we'll have to take a look at this. This is Sealy who ends up with it. We've been giving credit to SDFC because they've been playing real tight on that back line. This one a little bit more of a scramble. SDFC players get back in position. Far side of the field is Minugu. And then running onto the field of play, it looks like Sealy there who was taking the corner kick. Now, does he get a touch or Reggie can't? Okay. I'm not sure. I think they're blaming Reggie Cannon, yes, who took the corner kick, thinking that he got a touch. But I'm not sure that that's a reviewable play. So I don't think that's one that can actually go to the VAR.
6: And the Bluebirds are going to flag here in Colorado. Wells wants an explanation.
5: Because it's not about the goal score.
6: So it is officially erased, and yep, another bullet dodged.
5: That is
6: like
5: a bullet
6: Neo
5: dodged.
6: In the Matrix for San Diego FC. Now it's Oni Vallecari. You hear the chants. The San Diego FC trying to go upfield, and Alex Smyton again running out of juice. I think the altitude's gotten the best of Alex Smyton tonight. And it just seems like he's far further behind every pass as they try to deliver. We'll see if San Diego FC activate a couple of elements.
5: Yeah, and the bad luck right there is that they thought it was Cannon who headed the ball back across in front of goal. And it wasn't, but it's not reviewable. That's not a reviewable part of the action for whatever reason. Think what you want about replay.
6: Aníbal replays it to Anders. Anders tries to lift it. Anders gets it taken, but the ricochet favors San Diego FC. Anders one time feeds it to Oscar Berkovic after taking it from Berkovic. Berkovic with the cross. Marcus fires the shot. The delivery. The bounce off of Oni Vallecari. And couldn't fire off the shot. It just was an unfortunate bounce. And again, Nicolas Hansen de Freitas is able to save Colorado Rapids.
5: Well, that's now the second save that he's had, and really, really good save where there's no doubt about it. This is going to be a goal. It bounces, though, right to Ani Vallecari, who's by himself inside of the six-yard box. Ball watching were the defenders. Oh, man, that's another one. Oni's going to lose some sleep tonight if he can't figure out a way to put the ball in the net or have one of his teammates pull him out of the frying pan.
6: And into the frying pan, making his debut with San Diego FC, Ian Murphy will come in for Kieran Sargent at that left back position and hitting the field. It's not Aníbal Acari coming out, it's Aníbal Godoy. And entering the center is Ale Alvarado, and immediately gets his head onto the ball. And he just wants to get into the match, and he already ready to fight, ready to play, ready to battle for his SD. FC at 70 minutes, still nothing in Colorado as there is a throw-in for SDFC, the Finest City Football Club, throwing it in, and it's Chris McVay to Manu Dua. Back to McVay, to the halfway line to Anders Dreyer. Dreyer dangling the pork chop in front of those Wolves, and it's taken away, and the infraction will be for Colorado in their favor, it appears.
5: Well,
6: it's for San Diego FC. He's bringing it back to that point of contact with Jeff Petersco.
5: Ian Murphy, Redlands, California. So talked a bit about having friends and family who could come down to San Diego, who can watch him play.
6: He had a chance. Alex Mighton fires a shot. Well defended by Reggie Cannon. Continued.
5: A Duke Blue Devil. Had played with Colorado previously. Drafted by FC Cincinnati. 14th overall pick in the draft. So welcome to San Diego Football Club, Ian Murphy.
6: And
5: maybe a secret weapon
6: there. Did he just get booked?
5: I mean, he did.
6: Oh, it is. Easy there, Marley McSorley. Like, it just enters in the right second he gets in. He gets booked. And he got booked for just a silly foul there. Okay, so Ian Murphy, bienvenido.
5: Well, remember, he had mostly been a center half, mostly a center back. So Mikey tipped us off a little bit on the coach's conversation that he could play a little bit outside, play a little bit of left back. So now we're going to find out what they've been working on.
6: Darren Yappe gets into the match. Very dangerous player in for Georgie Minungu. The man from Burkina Faso is out. He created some trouble on a couple of occasions. But still at 72 minutes, we are still nothing. And Monte de Balboa, Dick's Sporting Goods Park in Denver, Colorado. As the Rapids building from the back. Rob Holding shifting it left side to Kosi Thompson. And working it upfield has a couple of options. One of those is Josh Atencio, but instead goes back to the middle as Colorado work it to Reggie Cannon. He'll take it inside right and out to the sideline with Dante Seedley. And Josh Atencio and Paxton Aronson stolen by SDFC. And Yepe to Ani to Alex. Might loses.
5: A lot of clever passing there, but Alex Mighton just too heavy of a touch and gives it back to Colorado. So good to see Alejandro Alvarado, Adrian. We saw him return. This is seventh match, played six before the break. The longest he went in the match was 20 minutes, so just a handful. Now he's starting to pick up the pace.
6: And picking up the pace, Aronson, right side, tries to cross it, headed clear by McVay. Missed on the header. Mike still. But Colorado Rapids well collected there by Ojet Didan, the man from Nigeria, who pushes it back to the Englishman, Rob Holding. Holding a fear. Paxton Aronson once more. Aronson pulls it back, takes it back to the middle. Rob Holding. Inching forward. Ball on his right foot, pushes it out. And pushes it forward. And back to Reggie Cannon, near sideline, back to the middle. Moving from left to right on your radio dial, Colorado Rapids. The game nothing at 74 minutes, and they're looking to build slowly but sure. Back to Cannon. Series of passes still with Colorado. Finally, the interjection by Ale Alvarado and Manu Dua. It will be taken by Yepetesco, but there is an infraction, and Manu's going to be upset.
5: Well, that time it looked like Manu Dua established position there. Navarro somehow ends up drawing the foul. Will just be outside of the defensive third for SDFC. But I thought clearly the game that Manu Dua is having, he looks every bit like the Manu Dua who became a fan favorite. That time, it looked to me like he got the step on Novato, but the referee's the only opinion that matters. And Chris Penso thought that was a foul on Manu. Manu doesn't react that way very often, but pumped his fist, threw the fist into the air. You know, that's one where if a referee's in the mood for it, he can give you a yellow. But thankfully, it didn't happen. But when Manu reacts that way, I don't think it's just out of frustration because he knows he got caught.
6: At 75 minutes, we are still nothing in Colorado. Anders Dreyer supporting the defenses back there. And Oscar Berghoven and Chris McVay. And now Ali Alvarado back to Anders Dreyer, who's going to chip it forward looking for Marcus. Marcus defended by two. Will be taken again by Colorado. And again, they are missing a couple of pieces into the attack, as the FC are, as Alex Might and Aniwa Lakari have struggled to join the idea. And ideas trying, or at least being created by Anders Dreyer, Marcus Ingbergtsen, as Ingbergtsen has two men converging on him at all times.
5: Well, that time also a missed opportunity, because Oni Valakari has missed a couple of great chances, but he was by himself in the halfway circle. So a simple pass to find him at least creates a little bit of space, because there was nobody within 10 yards of Oni.
6: Launched forward by Holding. Now it's Chris McVay. Anticipated the movement from Josh Atencio, puts it into Darren Yapi. Yapi into the area for Navarro. Navarro can't control it. Cleared out by Manodua. Shining the battle light back downfield. And again, it's Holding inside the center circle, collecting for Colorado. Pushing it out right side to Reggie Cannon. Now taking upfield and gliding. And evades through the blades as he's trying to send it in. A deflection off of Ian Murphy, but CJ Los Santos, well aware of the movement, and just pushed it out. It's going to be a corner kick for Colorado.
5: Yeah, wicked deflection off Ian Murphy that time. Not 100% sure that one was going to go in on target, but CJ decided not taking any chances. I'd rather concede a corner than have something weird happen here with Colorado and the altitude and some of the passes that we've seen. So credit to him. Probably the right call, although, again, not so sure that one was headed in.
6: The man from Trinidad and Tobago, Dante Sealy, will handle the corner.
5: And remember now, late games, set pieces. This was something that SDFC said again. We need to be better situationally. I think a lot of that, what we saw, mental, physical fatigue, injuries. So huge point of emphasis. Giving away points late in games, particularly off set pieces.
6: Faithful want their goal. They waited a long time to get activated once more with this corner. The Bootbirds are going to fly.
5: The referee keeps deciding he's not enjoying what it is that he's watching, as the Colorado players in particular are setting up for this corner kick. So Navarro and Williams both having a conversation with Chris Penso. That's the second time he's called over two Colorado players here and interrupted the corner.
6: Here's a delivery by Dante Sealy. Far post, headed clear by SDFC. Collected by Aronson. Pushes it back to that right side with Dante Sealy. Now trying to get past Anders Dreyer. Delivers far post again. And it's going to get passed off on Navarro. No one there to head it. Excuse me. And that's going to come out from goal for CJ Dos Santos.
5: Well, remember, Adrian, the goal that got chopped off for offside here in the second half came off a corner kick. And one of the players who was forgotten about was the player who took the corner kick, and Dante Sealy. That time, nobody went out there to cover him, so it was Anders who had to pick it up. Maybe that's just the way Ian Murphy has to get used to this role now, playing left back.
6: Manodua takes it from CJ. Pumping the brakes, Rafa Navarro. Getting physical with Manu, and he took his wallet.
5: Yeah, that time too, Novato's accusing Manu of taking a dive.
6: And CJ to get a dangerous pass, playing with fire. Manodua takes it back to the 18. Josh Atencio tries to slide tackle it out of him. Can't do it. On the other side now, Chris McVay heads it forward. Nobody there to connect with, and it's Ojetiran and the Rapids once more with the possession as we approach 80 minutes. Reggie Cannon takes it from his keeper. Moving up that right sideline. Again, it's Dante Seale. Ian Murphy on the mark. Ball back to the middle to Josh Atencio. Out to Darren Yappe. Yappe tries to chip it forward. Cleared out now by Marcus. As San Diego FC defenses just scramble to keep the danger at bay.
5: And if you can hear somebody yelling, that is Mikey Vadas. And I think in particular he's talking to Ian Murphy about positioning on the left side. Now, Colorado seems to be going down that way an awful lot here in the second half. Is that a product of finding a player out of position? I'm not sure. Murphy wearing the number 32. But Mikey Vadas literally giving Murphy positioning advice in the middle of the play.
6: And now repositioning. Was Kosey Thompson trying to fire off a shot? He attempted it, but it was deflected by Chris McVay. Taken by San Diego FC, Ian Murphy, Anibal Akadi, Alex Mike. And now it's Marcus. Marcus gets pushed and will draw the foul and the attention of Drew Penzo. 80 minutes, still nothing in Colorado. And Yep and Rafa Navarro exchanging cookie recipes. They're not liking what they're seeing from either side.
5: I think Navarro's still ticked off. He thought Minor took a dive. Drew the foul. Let him know about it. So that time, middle of the field, I think still sensing a little bit of frustration. We've seen a little bit of this from corner kicks, set pieces, etc. And Chris Penzo is having longer conversations with the Colorado Rapids players than I've had with some family members.
6: Yeah, I don't like when refs are becoming protagonists. Now it's Manu Lua reactivating the action with Chris McVay. Now Manu takes it upfield with Anders Dreyer. Dreyer commands the light with McVay. McVay gets it to Alvarado. Alvarado to the sideline, far side up for San Diego FC. Oscar Redkovic and Chris McVay. Yepe Terzko. Back to Bergoin. McVay drags it back to the middle with Manu Dua going in the wrong direction. San Diego FC. Manu wants to take it upfield, and Manu getting pushed by Rafa Navarro. And this, again, the attention of Chris Penzo, and he's going to give him a yellow. He's going to color him back. Rafa Navarro, the Brazilian, the captain, had insisted on getting the attention of Drew Penzo. Well, he got it.
5: It's one of those where it felt like he was determined to pick up a yellow card, whether it was on the corner kicks where they spoke to him twice, whether it was what just happened on a restart for SDFC, and now finally Chris Penzo says enough's enough. I've given you enough rope here. Now you've decided you want me to give you the yellow? Here you go. Here's the yellow. Maybe that'll cool things off a little bit for him. We'll see.
6: 82 minutes alongside Darren Smith and Adrian Garcia Marquez. San Diego FC Football Lives on San Diego Sports 760 live on the iHeart Radio app. And Manu Lua wants to get it out to Alex Mighton, and Mighton again just doesn't have the energy nor the wheels to catch up to some of these passes that have been trying to feed to him. So a couple of movements here are imminent for San Diego FC. 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That's going to do it for Marcus Imbarksen. Oh. So in goes Lewis Morgan. And it's surprising that it's not Alex Mike.
5: That's what I would have expected when I saw Lewis Morgan make his way to the fourth official. For Lewis Morgan, a couple of

0: Ale Alvarado. They're going to switch it to the other side. Ian Murphy on the mark. Now Dante Sealy. Sealy. Back to the middle with Aronson. Aronson tries to chip it forward. Trying to get it to Darren Yapi. Stolen by SDFC. And then Aronson is dropped.
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0: And SDFC find a way to break through. Manolua. Yeah, Petersko. Petersko. Ian Murphy back to CJ. High press on from Colorado. Out to Manolua. Navarro pressure. Dua takes it upfield. Finding an outlet, Lewis Morgan to the sideline. Assisting Oscar Redcoba, now he's going to push it upfield, and the ball will stay on the sideline. Anders Dreyer will handle the corner coming from the left of the keeper, Nico Hansen de Freitas. Anders delivers into the box, the header for Ale Alvarado, can't get onto it, and he missed it. And he knows it. And it was perfect.

0: Yeah, Petersko.
1: Three or four bodies hit the deck in the middle of the 18-yard box, right around where the penalty spot is. Now, Yepa play. We see the bodies go down. Adrian, honestly, like, could you call this on every corner kick? Some could make that case. But was there something here that was a little bit more and a little bit extra?
0: And they were hugging, and they were basically trying to box out Yepa. And then they tackled. They tackled Yepa inside the six.
1: And he gets tackled. Now, there's no call on the field. And is it a foul? It's a foul. But are you going to change the game in the 88th minute? That's the question.
0: Well, Reggie Cannon has been around long enough to know better. Reggie Cannon was just way too much contact. Yeah, he tackled him, Darren.
1: Yep.
0: And the more I see the replay, the more I'm convinced this is a penalty kick for San Diego FC. Because Reggie Cannon cannot be hugging him, pushing him, and obviously just pulling some Ultimate Warrior stuff inside the six on him. Can't.
1: It's a foul. Again, it's one of those, Adrian, like, could you call it on almost every play? But I think you're right. I think it's the left arm of Reggie Cannon that goes around Yepa's midsection as Yepa's trying to get himself out of the six-yard box, and he goes to ground. It's hard to argue that's not a foul, and then all the bodies hit the deck. And there's a body hitting the deck at the penalty spot. It's like one of those Arsenal penalty kicks that they got away with the entire Premier League season.
0: Chris Penzo, what say? So no penalty. The VAR decision in the end. And a couple of changes here. Cobb and Harrington. Lucas Harrington, who just fresh off of a World Cup appearance with Australia. Basically a starter there with Australia. He will enter. Holding and Cannon out. Cobb and Harrington will enter for Colorado. As we approach the 90-minute mark here at Dick's Sporting Goods Park. And Lucas Harrington hearing it from the home crowd. As the Socceroo has entered the match, mate.
1: What a player, 18 years old. Started the third match for the Socceroo. Started the knockout match against Egypt, I want to say it was. That one went to penalty kicks. This 18-year-old stepped up and took a penalty. They didn't convert it. But think about what that takes in a World Cup match to take a penalty. That's incredible from Harrington.
0: A ball just cleared out by Colorado after the sequence. As we arrive at 90 minutes, we're going to see how much compensation time we will get tonight here at Dick's Sporting Goods Park. As San Diego FC toying with fire again, trying to build it from the back. A fortunate bounce to Manoloa. And Noah is going to clear it out of there, sweeping it with his right leg out to Oscar Bergovin, who goes to Elias Morgan. Morgan forward with a one-time pass. And now San Diego FC in business. The delivery from Anders Dreyer cuts it back to the middle. Anders pumps it. Anders puts it back on his left. Anders wants to shoot. And there's a body in the way. No one to go to. And the supply line was shut down for Anders Dreyer. And we're going to get six more minutes here, courtesy of Chris Penzo and the officials in Commerce City.
1: Yeah, there's not one body. There were five bodies in front of Anders as well. Now, if he had recognized it early, he could have identified the run of Morgan. Morgan is looking as athletic as we've seen him wearing an SDFC shirt. He's active. He's got great touch. Well, let's see if he can do something here in the waning minutes of the match.
0: Ali Alvarado, the cross into the area looking for Lewis Morgan. Cleared away by Lucas Harrington. His first touch, and it's right on time. The clearance to run the interference for SDFC throwing. As San Diego, Finest City Football Club have a throw-in into their attacking third. And another change on the way for Wells. And now it appears it will be Phillip coming in. And San Diego FC loading one up as well with Brian Zamblin. They activate the ball. The cross into the area. Pushed out. Oscar Redhoven can't control it. Took his eye off it. And it was a great opportunity to build on it. So the moment is lost for San Diego FC. As we see the changes on the way, that's going to do it for Alex Mighton. So Brian Zamble is going to close out the 90 minutes plus for Mikey Bonas' side.
1: Well, 60 days ago, Brian Zamble scored the final goal in the match for SDFC. He's the only player to have scored a bench goal for SDFC, if you can believe that, in Major League Soccer play, not in CONCA Champions. So maybe a little bit of magic here from Brian Zamble.
0: That's going to do it for Alex Mighton, who struggled tonight. We're going to get about four, maybe five more minutes

0: Marcos Atencio is out. Phillip is in for him. That's the change for Colorado. Ball escapes Colorado as they were trying to push it upfield. Now it's out to Alvarado. Takes it to Oscar Redkoven, who goes all the way back to Manalua. So now it's going to be Manalua looking to distribute and being instructed by Ian Murphy to drag it all the way back to CJ, who's going to launch it to the left side looking for Zamble. One back, Aliwalakari. But it was a hopeful pass from Aliwalakari. Zamble wasn't anywhere near it as Cobb was able to take it away. Still Colorado.
1: Zamble also lost his footing there, so ended up hitting the grass at Dick's Sporting Good Park.
0: Yeah, the PA's kind of loud here, huh?
1: Yeah, a little bit loud. Might be the final time, by the way, for Dick's Sporting Goods Park. They're thinking there's going to be a change of name at the stadium.
0: 94 minutes on approach. Colorado delivered by Dante Sealy. Cleared out by Ale Alvarado, who's been a positive addition here inside of these last few minutes for SDFC. Another delivery attempted by Cobb. The deflection off of, it appeared to be Aliwalakari. And we'll end up with CJ Dos Santos, who has it at his feet, just outside the six.
1: Yeah, I think that may have gone off. Was it Navarro? Wasn't quite sure, so CJ's able to pick it up, use his hands here. Of course, if the teammate passes it back, you can't use your hands unless it's headed back in the keeper's direction.
0: Hey, Chris McVay trying to connect with Brian Zamble, and the ball will escape. Both he and the defender. It ends up with Lucas Harrington, the Socceroot, back to his keeper, Nico. And to the Freitas. Gets it out to Cobb, who collects it with his chest. And then he pushes it forward to Aronson. Aronson takes some contact from Yepetersko. And the ball's going to slow down here

0: way through finally. And it was Loic Williams making his debut tonight with Colorado Rapids. And that's how you enter the conversation. That's how you enter in goal. Well, 1-0 Colorado.
1: Sorry, Adrian, this is what they were waiting for. We mentioned it. This is a player that they signed back in March. He was still playing, so the agreement was always they were going to bring him in the summer transfer window. What a debut for Williams. But they just forgot to mark him. Middle of the box, standing closest to him is Jeppe Tverskov. Not sure if they expected Williams, who's a center back, to remain further back there, but nobody marking a man in the box, and he knocks it home.
0: Jeppe had his usual, and it was Ani who was kind of just wandering there inside the 18, and just enough room for Loic Williams to not boot it in there. He pushed it in and just got past, like throwing a changeup past CJ Los Santos. And now they're going to try to crack it through again. And off of Chris McVay, still with Dante Sealy. He wants to put it on his left foot. Ale Alvarado doesn't allow. Collected by Darren Yapi. And here in Colorado, the fans, the Rapid faithful, are feeling the victory in the 3 points as Kamsat Ojedidan, the Nigerian, riles them up even more. That's going to do it. San Diego FC start the odyssey. That is 19 matches. Most in enemy territory going into this complimentary half of the season, and you give one up in the closing moments to one of the players that you did not expect to dribble it through, but he did, in Loic Williams. 1-0 win for the Rapids.
1: Well, it's a gut punch, there's no doubt about it. And for SDFC, and we've talked about one of the themes of the first 15 matches was giving up points late, whether it's dropping points from a winning position or dropping all 3 points from a equal position. It's been a story for SDFC. We're talking about a much different season. If these late minute goals don't happen, all it takes is one moment, one mistake, one player who's not marking his man inside of the box. And when you're playing with such razor thin margins, Adrian, these are the kind of things that could happen. No doubt about it. This will feel about as bad as any loss that this team has had in their 16 matches played thus far.
0: Colorado Rapids now moved to 6-9-1 with 19 points in the Western Conference. San Diego FC let one get away. And we thought maybe they were going to turn the corner. There were things missing tonight. Not a very easy place to play, Colorado, the altitude and all that, but the guys were ready. Mikey said they were all prepared. They all sounded ready. They were just missing a couple of moments, and they had moments, San Diego FC, where they could have put this baby away themselves. A couple of opportunities for Andy Balakari. He could not finish. And then there, it appears that in the closing moments, it was Andy who left a man just dangling in the area, and that man ended up being Loic Williams, who ended up sneaking through and providing the goal of the victory. Paxton Aronson, you got to keep in mind that that guy also delivered some five-star service, a dangerous ball for the winner.
1: Yeah, we're looking at the replay here again, and it's just a man standing by himself at the penalty spot. Not sure how much of a goal scorer they're expecting him to be, but worth the wait, I suppose. Here are the goals that have been allowed in stoppage time for SDFC. Tonight, in the 6 minute of stoppage time, and you drop all 3 points. Against LAFC, you give up the equalizer in the 14th minute. Against Dallas, you gave up the equalizer in the 5th minute. Against Portland, you gave up the winner in the 6th minute. And then you also gave up the equalizer against Cincinnati. And we all remember what it was that happened there. That crazy game in the 8th minute. So that's a lot of points that you're giving away in stoppage time. And, you know, if this season doesn't turn out the way anybody wants, you're going to be thinking long and hard about those moments in particular. But I suppose we can talk about that on the postgame.
0: And we will. We'll discuss that and what awaits San Diego FC. The good thing is, positive, home cooking Saturday night. But we'll get to that in the postgame here on San Diego Sports 760 and live on the iHeartRadio app. A defeat for San Diego FC to start things off in the second half of their MLS season, and it just feels like a heavier loss than it should because of the way that they let the moment and the victory go to Colorado.

0: Rapids. For Darren Smith, I'm Adrian Garcia-Marquez. We've reached the end of the broadcast, but when we come back, Darren's going to break it all down in the postgame show here on San Diego Sports 760, live on the iHeartRadio app. San Diego FC lose 1-0.
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10: Loic Williams, number 5 for Colorado Rapids, made his MLS debut, his Colorado Rapids debut, picked up a yellow card, his first yellow card in the 22nd minute. He won't remember any of that. He'll remember what it was that he did in the 5th minute of injury time when he scored the only goal of the match winner against SDFC. And it wasn't the most thunderous shot, but it got the job done. A bouncing, rolling shot into the far post. CJ Dos Santos laid out, but he couldn't reach it. And SDFC heartbroken to start the second half of the season. They lose 1-0 at Dick's Sporting Good Park. We're going to hear from Mike Yvadas coming up in a bit, but the late match woes continue. They have dropped so many points, this 12th place club would be in a much different situation had they held on to some of their leads, had they held on to level positioning. But ifs and buts, as my mother would say, are probably not worth discussing. It was something they talked about with their confidence, something they talked about as one of the things they wanted to work on in the 60 days between matches. But unfortunately, it's a song that we've heard a handful of times thus far in 2026. For SDFC, it's a loss, and it is a loss on the road, and it is every bit as heartbreaking as any of them that have been this year. 4 wins, 7 losses, and 5 draws. They will remain on 17 points. They will be leapfrogged by the Colorado Rapids, who pick up their 6th win of 2026 with 9 losses and 1 point. They move to 19 points, 2 clear of San Diego Football Club. It was a weird, wonky match to start. Both sides, I think, playing like they had spent the last 8 weeks just practicing and training and feeling each other out. As a matter of fact, SDFC didn't get a shot, first shot, and first shot on target until the 64th minute of the match. We'll get into the game highlights. And really, out of nowhere, a great run from Oni Vallecari, dribbled into the 18, just outside of the 6, left-footed, took his shot 64th minute, and unfortunately, maybe the best chance of the night, saved by the Colorado Rapids goalkeeper.
0: Pushed ahead to Anders, who dances around, and Anders, cold filtered pass to Marcus. Inbox it into the 18, cuts it back in, leaves it for Ani. Ani Vallecari! Missed.
10: Officially went down as a save for Nicolas Hansen de Freitas, but that was a real good opportunity. And then 5 minutes later, SDFC had another great opportunity, and Oni Vallecari found himself all alone in front of the net. There was a shot from Marcus Ingvartsen that was saved by Hansen. He knocked it right back straight away. One of those things that you're always taught not to do as a goalkeeper. And Oni was there, put himself in the right position, couldn't control. 5 minutes later, another opportunity missed.
0: We'll see if San Diego FC act their favor. San Diego FC, Anders one time feeds it to Oscar Berkoven after taking it from Berkoven. Berkoven with the cross. Marcus fires the shot. The delivery. The bounce off of Oni Vallecari. And couldn't fire off the shot. It just was an unfortunate bounce. And again, Nicolas Hansen de Freitas is able to save Colorado Rapids.
10: Well, listen, SDFC didn't have a ton of chances tonight, but the 2 shots on target, I don't like playing that. Could they, should they, could have been goals. Both of them the best opportunities of the night, whether you want to go by SDFC or whether you have eyes and you were listening. They were the best 2 opportunities that San Diego Football Club had, and unfortunately, they were unable to convert either one of them. Oni's probably going to have a tough flight home, if we're being honest. We fast forward. We go to stoppage time. Couple chances created either way. I thought pretty equal throughout. I was thinking to myself as the match went into stoppage time, if somebody doesn't smash and grab, this feels like it would be a pretty just draw. Split the points. Felt like that was pretty much how it felt to me. SDFC, I thought, was playing pretty well defensively, but late into the match, possession, Paxton Aaronson has it. He goes out wide. Nobody there to mark. Not sure exactly who's supposed to go out there and challenge the cross. We mentioned Ian Murphy came in. He's playing left back. This is something that's relatively new to him. Bouncing cross into the box. Dangerous position. And Loic Williams standing there, unmarked. Good night, everybody. Go home.
0: Aaronson, another delivery into the box. He can save it. Goal. A dribbler. At 95 minutes in the closing moments. And Colorado found their way through finally. And it was Loic Williams making his debut tonight with Colorado Rapids, and that's how you enter the conversation. That's how you enter.
10: Well, that is how he enters the conversation, and I'm sure for Rapids fans, Loic Williams is the name that they've been waiting for, wondering, is he going to be worth it? Is this worth waiting for? New DP coming in. He's a DP. Well, I'm not going to get wrapped up into the contract there, but he comes in. Valencia-born Spanish player, spent the last couple of years with Granada, 62 appearances, playing in Segunda División, second division, making his debut, and what a way to debut. Unfortunately for SDFC, as I mentioned, the song somewhat remains the same. Was pretty optimistic about the way they were playing, especially defensively, and created a ton of chances. But a team that scored 30 goals in the first 15 matches, I think at some point is going to figure it out. Not only did SDFC not capitalize on the very few opportunities that it had tonight, but then fallen asleep on the final, essentially the final couple of kicks of the game from the Colorado Rapids, is going to make for a tough night and a tough flight. But here's the thing. SDFC is going to have to get over this and get over it quick, because they are back in action on Saturday night at home against FC Dallas. And we will talk about that here for Mike Ivadas when we return. 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
10: All right, we'll see if we can connect with Dick's Sporting Goods Park in Commerce City, site of heartbreak tonight for SDFC. Lost there last year, just one of four road losses for the Chrome and Azul, 7 already for SDFC to start the second half. Mikey did say, and not all or nothing over the next couple of matches, but really wanted to see something. I know we're not going to start with moral victories here with the remaining 19, Adrian, but there were some things to like. But, man, it's tough to focus on that when you see what you see and you feel like you really let one get away, whether you think it should have been three or whether you think it should have been one. Feels like you gave it away.
0: Absolutely. And here we are fair, first and foremost. And we look out for the team. We protect the brand. But we also look out for the fan, right? The person that is also watching, following along. And you can't disguise things or cover things up. And in this case, I'll focus on the positives first. CJ Dos Santos looked like he was in command pretty much all night under the three pipes in front of him. I like the interventions by McVay, especially Manu Dua, Kieran Sargent, Oscar Berhoven. I don't think that there's anything that I can point to that they left something to be desired on the field. In the middle of the park, Aníbal Godoy, you know, has made his efforts, but Aníbal does what he does. He's got his specialties. For me, and Jeppe Tersco, being back, the capitán, bienvenido, right? That's the guy. That's who kind of sets the tone and sets the pace for San Diego FC. Aníbal Acari is that player right now. And when he's going great, and all players, you know, we're always going to mention the greatness of the player. But when they're not going so good, we're always going to talk about the truth. And the truth to me is it just feels like an Ale Alvarado at this point might be a better option because of what Ale does in those first few minutes, only minutes that you see him. He's constantly participating. And Ani gets lost for long lapses of time. And then when he shows up, it's right there. They're inside the 18. They're into the mixer. And then all of a sudden, it's Ani who can't quite connect. And it's Ani who just doesn't finish the work that, you know, the bricks that are laid down by Anders and Marcus Ingbergsen in this case. And also Alex Mighton. I feel like Mighton tonight didn't show up. We didn't see him. He made an effort. You saw him out there running. But Alex Mighton was a non-factor. And when you have both of those guys on the same side, it just felt like you kind of gave half of the field away there to Colorado. And tonight, they didn't feel there were any threats coming from that end. And they were able to take advantage on a couple of those occasions. Had it not been for our well-thought-of defenses, San Diego FC might have had themselves a 3-0 loss. At the same time, flip that coin. San Diego FC had their opportunities, and this could have easily been a 3-0 win, a 2-1 win for San Diego FC. But the coulda, shoulda, wouldas don't exist. But Aníbal Acari needs to step up his game. I think that because he's kind of dragging what we saw out of the first half in game one of the second half, I didn't see much of a change. And again, when he goes great and he does the great things, we're always going to talk about that. But when things aren't going so great, we're also going to discuss it. We're going to be honest. And I think Aníbal Acari has better football in him than what we've seen.
10: Yeah. And I think all of that is well said. And I think all of that is very objective. And I think that's why it's going to feel like a real long flight for everybody. But in particular, I think Aníbal Acari. I'm with you about Alex Mighton. He played a really, really long time. He played into stoppage time. Didn't really have much of an impact. Felt like he was not as connected with his teammates, especially going down that left side. So there were the positives. I'm sure you can look and say, hey, two goals were taken off the board due to offside. I'm going to credit the defense on that. I thought it was really, really, really well played defensively on that back line, but one moment where either somebody didn't mark Aronson or there was no marking in the middle of the box. Either way, you can't have that happen with just a minute to go in the game.
0: Aronson, I expect. I mean, they paid top dollar for the guy, you know, coming in from Eintracht Frankfurt. And you know that he was going to be part of some of the successful runs made inside of 90 minutes by Colorado. It was inevitable. And he finally was able to just cross that beautiful pass in there. But again, we're back to the lack of communication. I know you brought up Ian Murphy. I think Murphy playing at that left back position, I didn't think he was out of position. I don't think Jeppe was out of position. In the replay, the only guy I saw just kind of standing around inside the 18 with no one to mark, and just kind of staying there. And because of his position, there was that one little wedge, that one little lane for the dribbler to sneak through and sneak past CJ Dos Santos, and that player was Aníbal Acari. And I think players here are held accountable to not only get into the attack, but get back and defend and constantly communicate. That's the right to dream style of play. And I think Ani at that moment might have had that little lapse of, I'm fine. I don't think Loic Williams is much of a threat in that moment. But look what happens. Loic Williams is able to give them the game winner.
10: Yep, indeed. And I'm not going to pretend for a second like I know where Ian Murphy is supposed to be standing. And it is his first appearance with SDFC, but you know, I will just say it was a rather simple cross for somebody like Paxton Aaronson. That's what he's being brought in here to do. That's why they paid all that money. Put it in a dangerous area on the receiving side. They had done so well tonight. Manu Dua had played so well tonight. McVay, Yepe, so many of them just getting in the way, blocking shots, clearing passes, intercepting, deflecting. They really, really played well. And just to have one lapse end up costing you, it's a cruel sport, but that's the sport that everybody signed up to play. So for SDFC, they are in 13th place in the Western Conference. We still have a couple of games going. Portland's playing right now, but feels like the match against FC Dallas, which is currently 5th in the Western Conference, will be a big one on Saturday night. Of course, you can go to SanDiegoFC.com/tickets. They are giving away bucket hats on Saturday night, so have seen them. I think you'll want them. Then, of course, we're going to talk about Leagues Cup. Leagues Cup is right around the corner. First time that SDFC will play at home in Leagues Cup this year. It is an opponent that's going to bring in a crowd. I can promise you that. And that is going to be Club Tijuana, the Xolos, Gilberto Mora. So I would get a jump because I can promise you there are going to be a lot of home fans and there are going to be a ton of visiting fans as well. I remember that from the Baja Cup last year, which was such a fun night and a festive atmosphere, how exciting that night was. And now the stakes of Leagues Cup. So not sure exactly how everybody's going to be approaching that, but I think when you sprinkle in a regional rivalry and you talk about having players like Gilberto Mora and some of the young guys for SDFC, I think it's probably going to somehow be even better than it was last year. And I seem to recall that being a pretty packed night at Snapdragon Stadium. So I would start looking ahead. But our immediate look ahead is FC Dallas Saturday night back at home. Pregame for our broadcast will start at 7 and kickoff will be about 7:40. So we're looking forward to that. And SDFC is going to have to lick its wounds and figure out real quickly here how it's going to respond from this match. So we mentioned it right at the end of the broadcast. Dropping points in stoppage time. If I could do the quick math, I've been taught never to do math on the radio. That is, let's see, 2 points. Drop from a winning position against LAFC. So drop 2 there. Drop from a winning position against Dallas. That's 4. Level with Portland. Ended up losing all 3, so that's 2 there. And then a winning position, FC Cincinnati, on that crazy last-second mortar shot. So that is 2, 4, 6, 7, and then tonight, 8. That is 8 points dropped in stoppage time this year, which is about as painful as it gets. Last year, it felt like SDFC had a real knack for dramatic goals late. And this season, it feels like somehow the soccer gods have decided all that good fortune that we gave you a year ago. Well, now we're gonna level the scales just a little bit. So again, 2, 4, 5, 6, 7, 8 points. 8 points, 5 games dropped in stoppage time so far in 2026. Might be the story of the season. Hope not. But not a ton of time to turn that around. Just got to figure out how to go ahead and compartmentalize it and focus on the next one. As far as individual performances tonight, I agree with everything that Adrian said. I think that Manu Dua had himself a really good game. I would probably, if we're picking an SDFC man of the match, I would probably give it to Manu Dua. I feel bad for CJ Dos Santos. I thought he played pretty well. Again, couple goals taken off the board due to a referee offside decision, but I thought CJ really not much he could do on the game winner. But yeah, I thought Godoy pretty good. Good to see Yepe back in the middle. Unfortunately, though, for SDFC, it was just not their night. Well, I filibustered as long as I can waiting for our connection to the press conference. I'm not sure that's going to be happening.
0: Yeah, it's a good way to put it. The link, Jack Power's having a little bit of issues because the link is off. And then the link, I know you guys at home have had this. It drives me nuts. Like, I'm not a robot. Okay, whatever's asking me, I'm not a robot. Like, you go in and it asks you for, where are motorcycles, right? Yeah. So then you look at the little picture. You go through every little sequence of a motorcycle, but then there's a spoke of a motorcycle that you don't see in the upper left corner under the tree, and that one disqualifies and doesn't let you enter. So I can see why you know, there are some issues. The link just didn't seem to be working, but...
10: Is this a clock? I can't tell if this is a clock. Yeah, I'm not sure. It's confusing.
0: No. The best one is the stoplight one. It's like, I don't know. I've never been to that part of Earth where those stoplights look that way. I didn't know that was a stoplight. Anyway, just pumping the brakes on here. It's still a long 18 games to go. And yes, most of it is going to be on the road. But I have faith in this team. I'm going to continue to have faith in this team. And I have faith in Tyler Heaps that right now, again, like we started the evening, he's on the phone, Darren Smith. He's looking for ways to make this club better. And the best way for the club to immediately make itself better is be better individually as a collective, because that's when the team is hitting on all cylinders, when everybody's connected. We saw what it was like last year. But you do need guys to step up for it to work. You see, I love the mental connection between Jeppe Terzkoff pushing it upfield to Anders and Marcus. It's fun to watch those guys, just the intellect and the way that they breathe football together. I would like to see more of Vani Valakari to be involved in that. And if not, then you know what? As Mikey has always said it, iron sharpens iron, and there's always a competition for minutes and time. And maybe it's a chance for another player to step up. David Vasquez, there's a reason why one of the top clubs in all of Mexico is rumored to have their eyes set on David Vasquez. And when that club is looking at you, they've already seen it. And I'll give you an example. Like when you look at America and you look at Brian Rayito Rodriguez and what he was like at LAFC, there's some similarities there with David Vasquez. As young as he is, Vasquez has that extra gear, and especially shown against Liga MX clubs. When we saw him in CONCACAF Champions Cup, he wasn't afraid of battling with the guys from Pumas and Toluca and trading paint and all that. So I think there's a lot of positive there. Pedro Soma has shown us so much in his growth as well. Now you're adding in Gabriel Pirani, who I'm sure we're probably going to see on Saturday make his debut. We saw Ian Murphy make his debut this evening. So they always go after players, Tyler Heaps and Mikey Barras, that fit the structure and the philosophy, but most important, the chemistry. And we've seen already what the lack of chemistry or with one player maybe disrupting the chemistry and what it does to the whole ecosystem. And this is a team that literally will be successful only as a team. But you can't leave Anders Dreyer to be marked by two guys at a time, or they shipped it over to Marcus without somebody being held accountable in that part of the attack for San Diego FC and a playmaker to get them that ball, or a guy who's going to be able to supply the opportunities for Anders are the way Anders does for everybody else. Who that player is, that remains to be seen. And if somebody that's already on the roster is going to step up, por favor, please step up now. And if not, you know, Tyler Heaps is busy on the phone trying to bring a player that will make a difference, that will add firepower, because that's the only thing that's missing up top is a little bit more firepower. And those opportunities that they create, they'll start landing, they'll start scoring, and we're back to running in the Western Conference the way we want San Diego FC to run.
10: Mm-hmm. All well said. And, you know, when you see a player's name linked to a potential transfer, and we haven't talked a lot about transfers out.
0: Yeah.
10: We talked a lot about transfers in.
0: Correct.
10: And I'm not saying I know anything, because I do not. But when you see a player, especially a talented player like a David Vasquez, who's in the squad, who doesn't get in, and, you know, I'm sure that the theorists out there, especially on social media, start putting two and two together. I think you're coming up with five here, but... You know, he's a guy that I thought, at least from watching, could have made a difference in the game. But we'll wait. We'll see how this is all handled. And it's also, you know, hey, we just came off this long break, and we have a second game coming up on Saturday, so maybe there's a plan here.
0: There's a lot to that. And it's funny you say that, because both of us are baseball guys as well. And anytime the Tampa Rays, if you're a ball club and the Tampa Rays call you, hey, I wanted to take a look at that Jack Powers guy again. And then... we weren't really looking at Jack. We were thinking, like, Jack's just going to be like a backup third baseman. Wait a minute. What are the Tampa Bay Rays seeing? All of a sudden, they see a right fielder all-star there that no one else saw. And in this case, it just feels like sometimes clubs, and MLS in particular, you know, sometimes they'll identify talent. And Liga MX, you know, with the movement that they've seen. Look what Chivas was able to do with Ledesmas and the Brian Gutierrez's, and started with, obviously, Cade Cowell, but... the Mexican-American. Mexican-American. I always think of Chich Marin and his song, Mexican-American. But it's something that's going to be happening more and more of. You're going to see the players born in the United States that might have been able to play for the U.S. men's national team now being looked at as options for the Mexican national team. And for them to be under those lights Well, they're going to want him on a Liga MX club. So they're scouting and they're looking at San Diego FC. And there are some talented players. Ale Alvarado is another one that I hear is being kind of just looked at, as well as David Vasquez. So something's being done right with those players. And Mikey does have them ready, as you notice, when as soon as they hit the field, they're of impact. So it's no surprise that other clubs, Liga MX teams, have some of their eyes set on our talent. And another player that Tyler Fields calls for is Manu Dua. And rightfully so. Look at how Manu's just growing before our eyes and just getting better. He's going to make some mistakes. There are learning curves. But I like what I've seen out of Manu Dua, and I continue to enjoy watching him play back there. Future is bright with San Diego FC. They just got to get it right. They need one more element. Lewis Morgan didn't seem to be that guy. You know, even though tonight you said it, he looked a little more sprightly. Hopefully that's a positive. Maybe he's feeling right physically again. We'll see what Amal Pellegrino does when he gets back into the mix as well. But tonight there were opportunities for Alex Mine and Aníbal Acardi, and I think both missed on those chances to help their team.
10: 1-0 final score tonight. Colorado Rapids over San Diego Football Club. Our next broadcast is Saturday starting at 7 o'clock from Snapdragon Stadium. The next home match happens to be that night as well. FC Dallas, 7:30 kick. Bucket hat giveaway presented by Alaska Airlines. Only 8 more home matches to go after tonight, and that's not including League's Cup. 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Jack Powers, good job out of you. I mean, you might get to a point where you're like, all right, let's see how what we can do in League's Cup.
0: Oh, I think San Diego FC is going to do well.
10: Yeah, go down and you play Club America there. And then if you win that one, winning that first one is so key. But if you win that, then you come home, you get a regional rivalry, a border rivalry against Club Tijuana. That would be amazing.
0: And Tijuana is looking better and better. So it's going to be fun. We're all looking forward to it. But right now, for me, the focus is Saturday. It's Saturday night, and I just got paid. I want San Diego FC to pay off the patience of the San Diego FC fan who deserve a nice string of wins here, because it's one of the best, most electric fan bases in all of MLS. And we've seen what their presence does when the club is going right. One of the best venues in all of Major League Soccer is America's Finest City. And Saturday night, we'll get ready and look forward, ladies and gentlemen, on social. I have an understanding that Darren Smith is going to go full LL Cool J, throw on the bucket hat, no shirt, and just have his gold chain popped out with the SDFC logo in the center. I look forward to that, Darren.
10: I mean, what's next? We already had LeBron's next destination leaked out. Now you're telling everybody
0: Tell me, because I've been looking forward to that for 5 years. Where's it going?
10: Doesn't everybody think Miami?
0: Hey,
10: didn't something accidentally slip out there on social media? Or
0: I don't know. It was Miami. The last I heard was Philadelphia. Wherever, bye. It's kind of like, what was it? In the movie Tombstone, I forget the name, Curly Bill. He's like, well, bye. That's what you hear from me when it comes to that. Bring Lakerland back to where it was.
10: On to the next one. 3 points coming your way on Saturday night against FC Dallas for Jack Powers, Mike Usher, AGM, Adrian Garcia Marquez, the voice of San Diego Football Club. I am Darren Smith. Enjoy your Wednesday night, everybody. Thank you for tuning in wherever and however you were listening. And we will talk again on Saturday.
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2: 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The sense of desperation in his voice at the end there. 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
1: Let's find out what's trending right now in the wide world of sports with Monsi Bolaños. 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
31: Guys, we're going to start with Major League Baseball. The Red Sox had a 15-game winning streak for like 3 hours because they had a doubleheader today against the Orioles, winning their first one. That led them to 15 in a row, but they lost the second game to Baltimore 5-1. There was another doubleheader between the Yankees and the Pirates. Pittsburgh won the first one in 10 innings. The Yankees shut out the Pirates in game 2-0. The Dodgers have the best record in baseball at 65-38 after topping the Phillies 9-5. The Brewers are right behind them. They're at 64-38, but they defeated the Mets earlier today 4-3, just in case you missed it, Jason.
1: I watched Brett Beatty drop a fly ball in right field to allow three runs to come in. No, I saw that.
31: Right, I saw that. That's good. That's good. Good memory.
1: We were having a nice drink!
31: Jordan Alvarez.
1: Having a great time!
31: Jordan Alvarez in his major league leading 34th home run of the season as the Astros defeated the Marlins 5-2. Miami has lost 9 in a row. Twins outscored the Guardians 10-6. Rays beat the Blue Jays 4-2. And the Braves scored 6 runs in the 8th inning. They held on 7-6 against the Padres. The Tigers outscored the Cubs 5-1. White Sox beat the Rangers 4-2. NFL News, Arizona quarterback Jacoby Brissett reported to training camp today along with the rest of his teammates. Nothing new regarding his contract, though. Super Bowl champion Seattle Seahawks placed running back Zach Charbonnet on the physically unable to perform list as he continues to recover from his torn ACL that he suffered during the playoffs last January. WNBA officially on its All-Star break. All the games have wrapped up, so the All-Star game is this Saturday. Next games will be starting next Tuesday, but Caitlin Clark did have 27 points and 11 assists. At one point, she was 5-for-5 from beyond the arc. The Fever crushed the Sun 123-88. Nafisa Alyssa Collier had 24 points and 10 rebounds in her season debut. The Lynx defeated the Storm 86-76. Minnesota is going to go into this All-Star break with the best record. Asia Wilson dropped 38 points, but the Aces lost to the Mystics 100-99. Paige Beckers had 21 points, and the Wings held on 101-97 against the Fire. And lastly here, guys, you know, Spain won the World Cup, and they gifted two of their stars. Their reward was their weight in tomatoes.
0: Yeah.
31: You saw that?
0: Yeah.
31: It was for Fabian Ruiz, who plays for PSG, and Gavi, who just goes by Gavi, I think, for Barcelona.
0: Yeah.
31: I love when there's players that just have a one
0: just
31: name.
0: Just one name. That's all you need. That's how good you are.
31: That's how good you are. I think of Ronaldo from Brazil back in the day. Like, you were just like, I don't know how it came about, but you are known by one name.
0: Yeah.
31: But Fabian Ruiz weighed 185 pounds, so he got 185 pounds of tomatoes.
0: You know, it's not been a great last few days in produce. So, I mean, if you can get good tomatoes, I think that's pretty good.
31: Listen, Gavi weighed 150 pounds, so that's how much tomato he got.
0: Here's all the tomatoes.
31: What would you do with those tomatoes? That's a lot.
0: Do you
31: throw them at people?
0: I would not be home when the truck showed up. What time are you going to be then?
31: Not sure.
0: You know, let me call you.
31: Give him a different address.
0: Yeah, exactly. Free tomato giveaway.
31: Free tomato giveaway. Yeah, Ben Maller's like, why do I have all these tomatoes here?
0: Thanks a bunch, Monty. Yes. Coming up next, rapid fire, as we are now just a few days away from the trade deadline in Major League Baseball. All sorts of stuff out there. Boston had the big win streak. Who buys, who sells, the big contenders? What should they do? That's next. Jason and Mike. Fox.
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0: Fox Sports Radio, the Jason Smith Show with my best friend, Mike Harmon. Well, the win streak is over for the Red Sox. Going to the All-Star break, 9-game win streak on the road, 15 games, and it ended today, second game of the doubleheader. They lose to the Orioles, but the Red Sox run has put them back in the thick of things in the American League. Look, it's a wide-open year in the American League, and look, I know that you know the big conversation, quite honestly, for the next week or so, because we talked to John Paul Morosi last night, who said, I think the first big trade is going to come in a week, especially if the Tigers have a bad week.
1: Mm-hmm.
0: They'll want to get out ahead of things and Skubal, and teams will want to make a trade and get Skubal and have a couple more starts for him than they would, because if you make a trade 8 or so days ahead of the deadline, potentially you can get him for 2 more starts, right? Depending on how it goes. So, yeah, I could see that happening. And I got to be honest, when you look at the big teams that are out there, the Yankees, the Dodgers, the Red Sox, they should all buy and buy big, right? Red Sox should buy big. Look how good they are. Yes, it's not a complete team, but catcher, shortstop, more starting pitching, they should buy big. The Yankees, they should buy big, right? With Judge projected to come back at some point, but even if not, you go out and get, you know, be aggressive. Go sign a couple of players like the Dodgers used to, or the Dodgers have, where it's, hey, we're going to go out and make a trade or a signing where it's a player for the rest of this year, but we're spending some money, but we have them for the next couple of years. And these are players we are sure about that are going to be parts of us for the next few years. The Yankees need that. You get half the guys they've been trotting out here, you know, Volpe and Dominguez and all these, they're going to be great. No, you can move on from them. You can move on from them and go other places. Clearly, they are not the prospects. They are not coming through as you thought they were. They're not just going to be great because they came up through your farm system, right? The Yankees can move on. The Dodgers especially, and we talked about this, the Dodgers last night, they could have the 12 best starting pitchers in baseball in spring training, and by the time the deadline hits, they'll need more pitching, right? And that's the case. You're waiting for too many guys to come back who are injured that are going to hit innings limits. The Dodgers need to go buy big at the deadline starting pitching.
2: Well, the fact that you don't know whether Ohtani's going to pitch. Now, he did a bullpen session of his own volition. It wasn't scheduled. I guess he just kind of grabbed his glove and said, let's go. At least that's the way it's being told. Like, all right.
0: But your knee is, I'm going to go pitch. I need to figure this out. I don't know about that. I gotta call the front office.
2: So Dave Roberts, hey, it's a big sign. It's great. But it's still something tenuous. You're finally starting to get healthy in your position players, right? Tommy Edman back, had a big hit. Kike Hernandez coming back. So you're starting to get healthy. You still need to figure out how to get Kyle Tucker's bat to wake up as well.
0: You are paying him a lot of money to stink.
2: Not good, Bob. But starting pitching is the name of the game. Casey Mize, the other name in Detroit that might be on the move. Your guy, Peralta, you've been wearing the sign and spinning it around like you're trying to sell me a condo
0: again
2: the last couple of weeks.
0: The Mets have something for everybody.
2: They only have 18 guys they want to keep.
0: So. Something for everyone.
2: Or five guys they want to keep. Everybody else is available.
0: Overpriced players, yes. Big veterans, yes. Younger players, yes. Bullpen arms, yes. Starting pitching, yes.
2: Inquire whatever you want.
0: We have it. Come on down and see us.
2: Slightly used GM.
0: Down at New York Mets Honda. Come down and see us.
2: Soon.
0: Got everything we want. Exit out by the Fresca, exit Swollen Dome. Coming up next, we get back into the biggest basketball story of the night. Keep it right here. Jason and Mike, this is Fox Sports Radio.
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0: Two pros and a cup of Joe, Fox Sports Radio. LeVar Arrington, Brady Quinn, Jonas Knox with you here. Coming up, top of next hour, a little over 10 minutes from now, we are going to catch up with our guy, the great Albert Breer. 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So it is time to hand out an award on this show. All right, we do it every single Thursday. And the award this week goes to somebody who already has an award based on his performance over the past few weeks, but he's getting another one today. Congratulations to Kylian Mbappe.
1: Yes, played in towards Kylian Mbappe, who takes the lead in the race for the Golden Boot and goes level with Lionel Messi for the most goals ever in the World Cup. There's Mbappe. He's going to score. He does score. It's 4-3. Mbappe scored the most goals in the history of the World Cup. He's gone past. And France are right back in it. What a match.
0: World Cup on Fox, on the call. That is your Express Pros Pro of the Week. And it goes to Kylian Mbappe, who wins the Golden Boot. Most goals scored in the World Cup. He scored 10 of them. The last two in which you heard in the third place game, a loss, no doubt, to England. But hell of a performance by Kylian Mbappe. He is your Express Pros Pro of the Week. 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
2: You think they should call Lionel Richie Lionel Richie?
3: Oh. Is this like a caramel caramel type conversation?
2: Yeah, I think so. Aren't they spelled exactly? Isn't Lionel Messi spelled the same way as Lionel?
0: I
3: think so. Yeah,
0: Lionel.
2: So shouldn't they call Lionel Richie?
3: But isn't that
2: Lionel
3: maybe Richie? Just a byproduct of the pronunciation? Like wherever that guy's from, like maybe he pronounces it Lionel as opposed to for example, Carol. This happened. And Jonas will understand this. This happened while we're on vacation. We had stopped to get like Starbucks, like coffee or whatever. And I said, Quinn, Q-U-I-N-N. And then the person repeated back to me, Queen. Oh. And I go, oh. Quinn. Oh. And he goes, Queen. And I said, Quinn. And he goes, Queen. I go, yep, that's fine. And so when we got the cup, they go, Queen? Queen? My oldest daughter goes, Dad? I go, it's ours, babe. Just don't worry about it. She goes, why did they spell our name wrong? I go, it's just sometimes people hear it different.
0: Just say C.
3: This isn't anywhere close to how we spell our name. I go, I know, and I tried to explain it, but this happens sometimes.
0: So. Hey, I've been called Jonas for going on over a decade now. So that's, I know. Some people just, they see what they see.
2: I'm called Harrington.
3: But you say LeVar. There's
2: LeVar. Yeah, LeVar.
3: Yeah.
2: It's said differently when you're Spanish, though.
3: How's it said?
2: It's like LeVar.
0: LeVar.
2: No.
3: LeVar.
2: No, it's like.
3: LeVar.
2: I can see what you have. Yeah, LeVar.
0: Trained to push past the pain, not athletes, just people, men, women, and children who are trafficked every day in communities across the United States, sometimes by someone they trusted, sometimes by their own family. 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
19: In baseball, another day, another home run for Max Muncy.
0: First pitch. Muncy flies the ball left center field. This one's back, and it is out of here. Max Muncy with his third go-ahead homer of the road trip.
19: AM 570 LA Sports Dodgers Radio Network. They defeated the Phillies 9-5. The Orioles snapped the Red Sox 15-game winning streak after their 5-1 victory in game two of their doubleheader. The Yankees and the Pirates also split their doubleheader on Wednesday. While Yordan Alvarez hit his major league leading 34th home run of the season as the Astros beat the Marlins 5-2. The Tigers outscored the Cubs in Chicago 5-1, while the Rays beat the Blue Jays 4-2. The WNBA is officially in its all-star break. Caitlin Clark had 27 points and 11 assists as the Fever crushed the Sun 123-88. I'm Monsi Bolaños.
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27: Down at the New Amsterdam. 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
0: 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If you're listening on the podcast, we appreciate you doing so. And it is time for a Thursday tradition here on the show. From counting crows to hair metal. From fake dreadlocks to leather pants and cut-off sleeve T-shirts. He's the one and only Albert Breer, senior NFL reporter, lead content strategist at the MMQB, and you can get him on X at Albert Breer. AB, good morning.
28: We got Brady back now?
0: Oh, yeah.
2: We got him back.
0: Yeah. Lad's nice. Back.
3: Yeah, I'm like, I mean, your cell phone reception. I'm just here and there, in and out. It just depends.
2: Dang.
28: Brady, it's been almost a month since I ran into Chopper on the island. Pinky's up, and we haven't had a chance to catch up yet. So here we are.
3: So I just finally, this is how much I've been in and out, and he does his own thing. I just had a chance to talk to him last night about this encounter. He'd never been in Nantucket. And the travel situation on the way back was enough where he's like, I don't think I'll ever go back. But he did say how nice it was, and he did recall running into you. But I guess –

0: Two pros and a cup of Joe, Fox Sports Radio. LeVar Arrington, Brady Quinn, Jonas Knox with you here. We are going to be back on the air tomorrow, same time, same place, 6 a.m. Eastern Time, 3 o'clock Pacific for a Football Friday edition of the show. 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
2: Sounds incredible.
1: Here's the leftover.
0: All right, Larray, what do we got?
3: Well, yesterday's leftover came true. Let's see if this one does. Rumor has it, Jake Paul restated yesterday some wild claims that he plans to join the NFL after he's done with his boxing career. This was at Fanatics Fest yesterday. He said that he's interested in going to the Cleveland Browns because he grew up in the Cleveland suburbs. But in the interview, he said it's pretty simple. Really, it's all it's going to take is me after boxing practicing some roots. I have a couple of teams and coaches that I've already talked to that are interested in bringing me on the team. It's really going to be quite easy.
0: How's that feel?
4: I'm sorry, what's he going to practice?
5: It sounds like roots. He wants to be like a Kittle.
3: Yeah, once he practices some
5: passing routes.
4: Some roots?
3: Routes.
5: Some passing routes.
4: Have you ever heard, even the people say roots instead of routes, have you ever heard any coach say roots?
5: No.
4: I haven't either. Like, that's one of those ones where once you coach, it's beaten out of you.
5: And you're not saying it incorrectly, root. Like, root 66, like route 66.
4: I've just never heard a coach go, all right, boys,
5: we'll run some
4: time to practice our passing routes. Like, what?
5: No, it's always been routes. It's routes. But that's cool. But and that's more interesting of a conversational piece.
0: How long do you think it'll take him to learn the root tree?
5: It doesn't matter. You're not going to be George Kittle, bro. I know you think y'all look alike, and it gives you your inspiration of thinking that you can do it. I know Gronk is Gronk, and you're
4: Tim, confused. Tim Tebow tried to transition to a tight end, and he is a much more accomplished, successful athlete. I think that's fair to say.
0: Yes.
4: And he couldn't do it. So I don't think Jake Paul's going to be able to do it. Now,
5: Tim Tebow is one of the greatest football players to ever play. You know what I mean? Like,
4: in college, yeah. But like I'm saying,
5: he's not a football player.
4: Well, I'm not going to go that far. I mean, he might have been able to play at some level or maybe played. I don't know.
5: No.
4: I'm just saying, like, it's not an easy thing to do.
5: It wouldn't look right.
4: Yeah. If there's a cal sheet contract or something out there, I would be buying the no. I'd be buying the no contract.
5: Buy the no. So. Buy the no. And matter of fact, buy to this show. Buy.
4: You know
5: bye.
4: What?
3: Yeah, a couple more seconds.
4: Jonas. Yeah. Bye, bye Jonas is trying to. Jonas is trying to actually be on the other side of this one.
5: Whoa.
0: Yeah, I believe. I mean, listen, he's an Ohio guy. I think he can make it. I do.
1: Goodbye.
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11: Fire crew working on the Creelman fire in the Ramona area. This is just east of the 67, south of the 78, 300 block of Creelman. They still have street closures in place, but the 67 and 78 are wide open.
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15: Here's your weather forecast. It'll be partly cloudy today with inland highs expected to reach the upper 70s, low 80s. More partly cloudy skies come your way tomorrow and Saturday.
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19: 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And it is 3 hours.
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19: 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Are the Lakers better

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4: Fire crew continue with the brush fire burning in the Ramona area, the Creelman Fire. This has San Vicente closed at Creelman at Wildcat Canyon. That's the biggest closure, but the 67 is wide open. Southbound just a little slow past Highland Valley. South 15 a little bit slower as well through Temecula.
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4: 1-1, Chapman throws. Alonso swings and rips one. Too short. Back in by Chang. He plants. He throws to first. In time! Ball game over! The Red Sox have tied the record going back to 1901. 15 wins in a row. They win it here today, 6-3. There is magic in the air at Fenway Park.
5: Well, it dissipated because at night they ended up losing after a 15-game winning streak. That's courtesy of the Red Sox Radio Network. 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
5: 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All right, so Matt Damon will join us coming up next hour. There's a line in the movie The Natural with Roy Hobbs. Roy Hobbs is courting a woman, the woman who eventually shoots him, spoiler alert. She asks him if he's read Homer. His response, the only Homer I know has four bases in it. Wrong answer for Roy. He ended up getting shot. But
7: you think that's the reason?
5: That he didn't read Homer? Maybe. But speaking of Homer with the Iliad and the Odyssey, Matt Damon. He'll join us coming up next hour. The Odyssey. Yes, Dylan.
6: Is there, I think we talked about it yesterday. Is there going to be an Iliad? Is the Iliad just a poem or is that a full book too?
5: Once again, you're asking the wrong guy.
6: Sorry.
5: I was supposed to read that. but I don't know. Maybe Google Iliad. Yes, Paulie.
7: The movie Troy in 2004 is based off the Iliad.
5: Oh. Okay.
7: With hunky Brad Pitt and hunky Eric Bana.
6: It's a good one.
5: Mm-hmm.
7: Hot take, I think I'd take Eric Bana's looks over Brad Pitt. Peak.
5: Wow.
7: He's got the accent as well, which not even fair.
5: Well, maybe Chris Sims could do his rankings in their prime all time, you know, since he did that with quarterbacks. Eric Bana.
7: Oh, easy on the eyes.
5: Really?
7: That guy, he's got like a nine pack. He's got an ad that's not even technically there.
5: Well, I will say that Matt Damon, he is New Jack City. Like, he is ripped. Yes, Paul.
7: I have the list of directors Matt Damon's worked with. It's all of them. He's got Francis Ford Coppola, Gus Van Sant, Spielberg, Soderbergh, any other Berg, Martin Scorsese, the Coen brothers, the Farrelly brothers. Christopher Nolan, twice, just goes on and on.
5: Didn't he do Farrelly Brothers Stuck on You with Greg Kinnear?
7: Yeah.
5: That was a sneaky, funny, goofy movie that they were conjoined twins or something like that. Ted in California. Hi, Ted. What do you have for me today?
8: How are you, Dan?
5: Great.
8: So my dad, big, big Red Sox fan, named me after Ted Williams.
5: Oh.
8: So in 1975, I was 12 years old, wanted a motorcycle. He said, when the Red Sox win 10 games, you can ask me for a motorcycle. Well, in July of that year, 1975, they went on a 10-game winning streak. So I felt it was time to ask him, and he said, all right, you asked me, the answer still no.
5: And sorry about 75 with the big red machine there. Carlton Fisk, stay fair, stay fair, stay fair. Then they lost in seven. And then the next year, the Big Red Machine took down the Yankees in four straight. Big Red Machine probably should have won two more World Series titles. They were the team of the 70s. But give credit to the Oakland A's. Dodgers were great back. There were a lot of competition back then. You know, this wasn't that team spends more. Nobody ever talked about that. I don't know what the payroll was of the Big Red Machine. But it was probably all kind of close. I mean, imagine all those Hall of Famers. You couldn't have kept them together. Everybody at that their position was Hall of Fame caliber. David in Ohio. Hi, David.
0: Hey, Dan, I have a theory of what happened to your invitation from Drew. I think Todd simply just lost it in the breeze. Thank you.
1: In the breeze.
5: Yeah, Drew Brees. Oh, by the way, Hall of Fame got back to me. And I said, hey, Drew Brees said 6 to 8 minutes for his speech. And he said, that's not true. That's not true. Most speeches go around 10 minutes. It depends on how many people are being inducted. But from what I was told by somebody who would know at the Hall of Fame, and they said to me yesterday, they heard Drew say it on my show, but they were surprised because they have not said 6 to 8 minutes. But Drew Brees said they give me 6 to 8 minutes. And I was told something different. If my invitation happens to show up here, Todd, I can tell Drew Brees, hey, you got 2 minutes to play
1: there
5: with
1: you
5: here. You know, you can go 10 minutes if you want to. 10, 11 minutes. All right, 1 hour in the books, two more to go on this Thursday. Big time actor Matt Damon. Will he still have his beard? Has a long beard, big beard in Odyssey. Chris Sims will stop by and try to explain himself, his all-time quarterback rankings in their prime. Who's in the confessional? I am. I'm in the confessional. Hour two on the way. 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
5: 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Are the Lakers better?

0: work. Luka was not their plan.
1: Yeah.
0: Luka fell into their lap. They didn't have a plan. 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It may just not be their year, at least until they get more resources.
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3: 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Big-time movie star Matt Damon will join us in about 20 minutes from now. Stat of the day, as always, brought to you by Panini America, the official trading cards of the program. This week on Sunday Night Baseball, Ben Rice, who's one of my favorite players, and the Yankees go to Philadelphia to take on the Phillies. That'll be on NBC and Peacock. You can watch this program on Peacock. Thank you if you're watching this morning. NFL training camps opening up, and there are certain teams that show up at different times. 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Everybody's going to show up for that first day. 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And, of course, you have the Hall of Fame game coming up as well. 877-3DP-SHOW. 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Twitter handle @DPShow. Fritzy's here. Dylan's here. Marv, Paulie, yours truly in the back room, guys. I've been gone from ESPN for 20 years now. I'm asked a lot of times about things that are going on at ESPN. And I always say, I don't know. Now, I have some friends who are still there. I talk to them. But for the most part, I kind of leave ESPN, you know, up in Bristol, Connecticut. Had a wonderful 18 years there. So when somebody reaches out and said, hey, what do you think of the firings at ESPN? Well, I don't know how to comment on that other than, you know, I hated to see Carl Ravitch after 33 years. Even Tom Pelissero, who just got from the NFL Network, came over there. You know, there's a lot of people who lost jobs, and I hate seeing that in the industry. The only thing that I would say is show dignity to those people in how you let them go. That's all. It can't happen that Carl Ravitch is contacted by somebody wanting a comment. 33 years, and that's how it ends? Show dignity. Give them that dignity. And Ryan Clark is on NFL Live. Hey, it's about to break. It's about to break. Let's break the news to you right now in real time. If you get to the point where you know that you're not going to keep them, then contact them right away. Not wait. Not wait till somebody gets on set. Not somebody from a website is going to contact Carl Ravitch. Give them the dignity they deserve, not somebody calling you and saying, hey, can you comment on you being let go after 33 years? That, to me, that really bothered me. Because you can be better than

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8: Big problem on our coastline, South 5 La Costa crash. All lanes are stopped. Six cars involved with this. Eastbound 78 Nordahl crash, clearing out of lanes. Four cars there, so still pretty jammed up. North 5, some traffic through National City. 805 as well, off and on to Mission Valley.
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0: 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Speaking of celebrities and movie stars, and my thanks to Matt Damon for giving me extra time. Normally when they do these PR moves where they're promoting something, you get 6 minutes, maybe seven, eight. It felt like he gave us a full segment there, and I appreciate that. But you start to think about celebrity couples. Taylor Swift, Travis Kelce, they topped the list. Joe DiMaggio, Marilyn Monroe, that was a big one. Tom Brady and Giselle. Olivia Dunn, Paul Skeens. Justin Herbert, Madison Beer. Josh Allen and Haley Steinfeld, the actress. Wayne Gretzky, Janet Jones. Dustin Johnson, Paulina Gretzky. Russell Wilson Jr. III and Ciara. Justin Verlander, Kate Upton, swimsuit model. Dwayne Wade, Gabriel Union. Lamar Odom, Khloe Kardashian. Kim Kardashian and Chris Humphries. Maybe Kim Kardashian. Well, we're talking about... No, these aren't all married. I would think Lewis Hamilton and Kim Kardashian. That's a big one. Asia Wilson, Bam Adebayo. Klay Thompson, Megan Thee Stallion. Ooh, that didn't end well. Tony Parker, Eva Longoria. That didn't end well. I think she got her number, his number 8, tattooed on her body. I'm not sure where. Dennis Rodman, Carmen Electra. David Beckham and Victoria Posh. A-Rod, J-Lo. Tiger, Lindsey Vonn. Tiger, Vanessa Trump. Aaron Rodgers, Olivia Munn, Danica Patrick. Noma and Mia Hamm. Tony Romo, Jessica Simpson. Derek Jeter and everybody in Hollywood. And Bill Belichick and Jordan Hudson. Just some celebrity couples, big-time celebrity couples there. Yes, Marvin.
21: The power of the Kardashians is Lamar Odom, good NBA player, but everybody on Earth knew who he was after he married Khloe Kardashian.
0: Yeah.
21: Same thing with Chris Humphries.
0: Yeah.
21: I'm not sure if the coach of the Nets knew who Chris Humphries was.
0: How many days were they married for?
21: I'm going to say 71.
0: All right. I'll go 72. Over under 71 and a half. Yes, Paulie.
22: Like Tom Brady was super famous in America. When he starts dating Giselle, now an NFL player becomes worldwide because NFL's not big overseas.
0: Yeah. Yeah. I'm sure we left out a couple. Yeah, Dylan.
23: Yeah, I didn't know this one. Nnamdi Asamoah and Kerry Washington.
0: Yeah. Yeah. Nnamdi Asamoah, defensive back. Kerry Washington. What was the show she was in?
22: Scandal?
0: Yeah. I never saw that. But I'm sure she was great. Yes, Dylan.
23: There's also Jonathan Owens and Simone Biles.
0: Yeah. He's not really famous, but she's really famous.
23: I saw there's an article not that long. She had like a health scare or something, and the headline was Jonathan Owens' wife, blank, blank, blank, and people freaked out.
0: Okay. Is he still a Packer? Is he with Green Bay?
23: I think he's a Bear.
0: Oh, is he a Bear? Oh. Backup. Yes, Marvin.
21: bloop for you. Chris Humphries and Kim Kardashian were married for 72 days.
0: Yeah, well, I keep up with the Kardashians, Marvin, just letting you know. Yeah, Paul.
22: I remember in the late 80s, I think, when Wayne Gretzky started dating Janet Jones, I was like, there's nothing this guy can't do.
0: Yeah. What was the Flamingo Kid?
22: Oh.
0: With Matt Dillon. That? Whoa. That's, yeah, Janet Jones at her peak. Mike in Iowa. Hi, Mike. What do you have for me today?
1: Thank you, DP. I appreciate that. It's good to talk to you. First time, long time. 6 feet, a super soft 250.
0: Soft. Soft.
1: So you're talking about the WNBA. I can't believe that the WNBA made me call you for the first time, but it did. Wait till the fall for football season, I guess.
0: All right.
1: Anyway, so how about this idea? Three-point contest. You signed a contract with the league, WNBA, NBA. I don't know. Marvin, how many people shoot in the three-point contest? Is it a set number?
0: Six.
1: So you got the top six three-point percentage in the league, minimum shot attempts, you're in. You don't get to argue about it. You get $1 million. It's going to be more watched. It's better for the fans. What do you think?
0: At this stage, if you can give me the best shooters, that's all I want to see. And I'm trying to get more information on what exactly has happened with Sabrina Ionescu. Did she get an invite? Was it an official? She used the word official invite. That stood out. Did Caitlin Clark get an invitation and decline it? So we're working on that as we speak. Todd and Paulie are. We'll try to give you that information coming up in the final hour. Mike in Houston. Hi, Mike. What do you have for me?
2: Good morning, Dan. Great interview with Matt Damon.
0: Thank you.
2: I got one quick thing to ask you. ESPN let a lot of good people walk out that door. They just fired them. But do they own Disney and ABC?
0: Do they own? It's the other way around. Disney owns everything.
2: Okay, one quick note. Did you know ABC Morning on Saturdays and during the week, they let a lot of people go on the news broadcast too?
0: I don't follow it. I follow my world. And if people who do this for a living or people who are, you know, on air or behind the scenes. But no, I didn't know that. It happens. All of these companies, broadcast companies, they downsize. And it's usually every couple of years. And then I was told on Sunday there'd be a bloodbath on Tuesday. And it turned out to be that at ESPN. 2 hours in the books, one more to go to be busy. We got Chris Sims trying to defend his quarterback rankings of all time of quarterbacks in their prime. Heather Dinich, the great college football reporter for the Mothership, she'll join us as well. Lane Kiffin getting ready for SEC Media Days. What could go wrong? 2 hours in the books. Who's going in the confessional? Dylan, go in there.
3: All righty.
0: And repent. Final hour in this Thursday after this. This time of the year, it's about getting together. 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
0: 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And it is 3 hours.
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7: A few miles from the glass spires of Midtown Atlanta lies the South River Forest. 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

0: 4 weeks into the season. The Kansas City Chiefs adding Tyreek Hill back on a minimum contract, and then he comes in and is excellent for them. Like, I could easily see that happening.
1: Yeah, he'll find a role if he can find some sort of consistent health. From somebody at the end of their career to somebody at the beginning of their career, Fernando Mendoza today signed his rookie deal. 4 years, $57 million. The money these days. I wait until this new NFL media deal is done, and next year these contracts are just going to go up. But what's the ideal time frame for him to take the reins of the Raiders organization?
0: I always hesitate on starting quarterbacks, especially. I think waiting is actually a good thing. You don't get Aaron Rodgers' career if he didn't have to sit for a little bit. And you don't get Patrick Mahomes, by the way, having the success he had at the beginning of his career if he didn't sit behind Alex Smith for a year. I firmly believe that. Kirk Cousins is a good quarterback. Kirk Cousins is a fine quarterback. The Raiders aren't going to be a playoff team this year, whether Kirk Cousins is playing or Fernando Mendoza is playing. I think that he can learn a lot sitting behind Kirk Cousins for minimum 6 games. And I would venture to say he should probably sit for the majority of this season, come in maybe at the very end, and you could talk about a bright future. I think Fernando Mendoza is going to be good. I think he's made of the right stuff. But we could be very, very honest. Fernando Mendoza would not be a top pick in this year's upcoming NFL draft. He would probably fall to maybe the 5th quarterback taken. This isn't the level of talent of a Trevor Lawrence or a Joe Burrow or even a Baker Mayfield when they were coming out. We're talking about a tier below with Fernando Mendoza. So I would say 6 at the minimum. If I was in charge of the Raiders right now, I would be okay letting him sit until week 14, week 15, until the season's completely over.
1: Wow. Investing in the first of his 4-year deal is going to be mostly spent on the bench then.
0: Learning. Valuable time on the bench, by the way. It's big. What's worse, having the Sam Darnold career arc where he wasn't productive in the NFL until like year 7 or year 8 where he was in it?
1: He could have the Brock Purdy arc where he's forced into a situation early where he has to take over and all of a sudden this team has a quarterback.
0: And you know what? It works.
1: Well, so you there you go. I'm counterpointing your... Of course I do. Okay, so this one really pissed me off. There's not a question assigned to this. This is just more of me being pissed off. Kendrick Perkins, who is... somehow survived the ESPN layoffs of all the people, but he draws eyeballs for takes like this.
0: Damn, bro.
1: So this dude comes on TV yesterday and says that LeBron James has done enough in his career and that he should come to ESPN. That's not the part I have a problem with. It's already kind of ridiculous. The part that I have a problem with is that Kendrick Perkins said that ESPN can pay LeBron James more than the veteran minimum. Currently, the veteran minimum is $3.9 million for a player who has played more than 10 years in the NBA. ESPN just went through a massive round of layoffs. They laid off people that you know. They laid off people that I know, some great people behind the scenes, some great people in front of the camera. It feels incredibly tone deaf for Kendrick Perkins to go on the air and say something like this, like, oh, hey, this company can offer you $4 million, but oh, by the way, we're going to lay off some of the best people in this industry because we're trying to penny pinch.
0: All right,
1: to me, that's such a bad look.
0: So I got a few things to say about this, and I agree with you. It is a bad look, and the timing is everything on this. If Kendrick Perkins would have said this 2 weeks ago, no one would even bat an eye. Probably.
1: You're right, sure.
0: You probably would say, oh, that's kind of a funny take. I wonder what LeBron would get paid if he went to ESPN. Here's thing number two. Also, with all these ESPN layoffs, Pat McAfee just got announced to be making $60 million a year. Like, if we're talking about tone deaf, let's talk about that for a second. And look, I like Pat McAfee. I think he's an incredibly entertaining dude. But it is crazy that ESPN follows up 3 days of firing people to say, hey, good news, here's $60 million a year for one show. Kind of a crazy thing to do. So Kendrick Perkins coming out and saying this, A, Kendrick Perkins' job is to get people like you and me to talk about Kendrick Perkins. Kendrick Perkins' job is to get us to talk about ESPN and what Kendrick Perkins said on ESPN. Masterfully done with this. Secondly, he's joking. He's obviously joking. He knows LeBron is going back to play another year. This is him literally just putting this out there for nothing. And J-Riff, you hit the tripwire. We were watching the rake as it was sitting on the ground looking up at you, and you stepped on it anyways. And that's fine. And look,
1: Kendrick, I like sometimes it feels good to get that angst out, you know?
0: By the way,
1: and Kendrick Perkins makes me angsty.
0: Let me say this. If ESPN could get LeBron James, they could pay a hell of a lot more than just $3 million for LeBron James. Look at what Tom Brady's making at Fox. Tom Brady might be making $3 million a game he broadcasts for Fox. Like, they could pay him a lot more than just $3 million. Do you have more to say about this, or are you done?
1: I always have more to say, but I'm not going to. This is my own personal group. I,

0: can't believe I cried when Kendrick Perkins got traded from the Celtics.
1: I was in
0: a hotel room in 2013 or 14. I was so sad. I loved Kendrick
1: Perkins. Were you also the guy who was like, oh my God,
0: Paul of the Pierce. Celtics organization?
1: Paul Pierce, you're so brave for coming back out and playing after going off the court on a wheelchair.
0: I mean, look, man, honestly, I just admired that he had he used the facilities at that time. Honestly, most of us don't wouldn't even make it to that point.
1: He for sure just had to go to the bathroom. That's
0: 100%. Absolutely.
1: Right. Hey, we do have some Zach Bryan tickets for you today for his Heaven on Tour. It's going to be Saturday, August 1st at Snapdragon Stadium. He's going to be playing with Faye Feely, the Texas Gentleman, and more. 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All we need is your name and your neighborhood. You can qualify to win those tickets. If you'd like to give us your take on these Padres, man, who are stumbling a little bit, offense is playing better. Look, Fernando Tatis Jr. over the last 2 days, or three days, is playing great baseball. Over the last month, he's been fantastic. In fact, someone did the breakdown, and they said, tracking back to that day that Nick Castellanos, who broke his bat, didn't have an extra, so had to use Fernando Tatis Jr.'s bat and hit a home run with it. This was before Fernando had hit a single home run on the season, by the way. Since that day, Fernando was a 300-plus hitter. So maybe Nick Castellanos fixed Fernando Tatis Jr., but who knows? But if you have thoughts on the Padres, you want to leave us, you can do that as well on the talkback mic. We'll play them throughout the show, and you'll be qualified to win some Zach Bryan tickets. It is San Diego Sports 760. We do have Jonas Knox coming up at 12:30, Coach Quintero at 1:30. We'll have a live check-in from Comic-Con in the 1 o'clock hour as well. Let's get it going on a Thursday.
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3: Ice Cube's Big 3 season is heating up. The most competitive basketball league on earth is on CBS this Sunday. Coach Steven Jackson and the DMV Trilogy face off against two-time MVP Michael Beasley and the defending champion Miami 305 in a must-win game for both teams. Then the battle for Texas as Greg Monroe, Coach Nancy Lieberman, and the Dallas Power take on Jonathan Simmons and the Houston Righands. 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
1: 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My name is Ben Fletcher. Thank you for being here. 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Your next chance to win a grand coming up just after 1 o'clock here on San Diego Sports 760. All right, Jared, we talked about it in the open. But how frustrating is it that over the last 24 hours now, the two major San Diego teams lost close games? They lose last night, Padres did, by one run. Today, by one run. SDFC yesterday losing by one goal. SDFC, I'm going to give a little bit of slack to because it's their first game after 6 weeks off. They are playing in elevation. Like, all the things we talked about yesterday could be a challenge, looked like they were a big challenge. As a matter of fact, like with SDFC, I thought they were outplayed for the majority of that game by Colorado Rapids. But for them to keep it close and look like it was going to be a draw and look like they were going to come out of there with some points was actually impressive at times yesterday, because they were obviously a little discombobulated, didn't look like they were in any sort of flow yet. Hopefully that changes when they come back to San Diego this weekend. But giving up the last second goal is just a total heartbreaker, and SDFC drops another one. And so we'll see how they can get back to business when they're back home on Saturday. But for the Padres, it's tough when I've come on here every day for the last 3 months since the season started, and I've had some really harsh truths about these Padres, I feel like. I don't think I've been unfair at any point this season, but I've called it like I've seen it, and it hasn't been good, and they haven't been a fun team to watch. That's been the most disappointing part, is because even when they've lost in the past, but they're putting up fights, it's like you can feel good about the future of the organization. This year, I haven't really felt that. Until this series, where oddly enough, like, they've been playing pretty good. Like, I look at the offense and I'm like, oh, there's some fight. Jackson Merrill's turning it around. Manny Machado's hitting home runs again. Fernando Tatis Jr. starting to look like Fernando Tatis Jr. Luis Renifo is playing incredible. What a pickup he was for the Padres. But still, they lose these games. And so it's like I'm talking out of both sides of my mouth, because I've talked about how important the record is and how important this trade deadline is for the next 5 years. And unfortunately, while they're playing better, they're still losing games, and they're losing ground in the National League wild card. So it's hard for me to change my tone on what I think they should be doing when the results need to be there, and it's a results-driven business. So yeah, I could talk about the fact that they're starting to play better, and maybe they should pump the brakes on selling a little bit. But at this point, it's almost just too little too late, and you're not winning games. It might be different if you won 3 or 4 against the Braves and you're playing with the same like emotion output, the work ethic and everything, but they're not winning. So it's what can we really say differently?
0: Yeah, it's frustrating, right? This is the best. I think this was the best version of themselves these last couple of days. And they were able to, if we just extract game one out of it, right, and we look at the game two win and then the last two games, that was probably the best version of this team. And the Braves came out a little pissed in the game yesterday, and they played like that, and the Padres kept it close, and they had an opportunity, same today. And I think that's the hard part, right? They played really well, and they still, in theory, lost two of the three games where they really played, I think, at their potential for this team. So then the question is, if that's the best of this team and they're still dropping those games to the contenders, are they really only a Musgrove away, a Nick Pivetta away, and a piece away? And I don't know if they are, right? I think that the sample size needs to be a lot larger. And I said this yesterday, I need to see it over the course, like, further. It's going to have to last beyond when the trade deadline is for me to feel comfortable. And then, you know, as much as I feel confident that some of the things that we saw in these losses are beneficial for this team because of where they are, because of the point in the season that we're at, and because of the fact that they're just like, they're still far away, I think, from truly being able, like, we're talking about 7-game series, right? This was a 4-game series and they lost 3 of those 4 games against a contender. Like, you're going to have to do that in a much more pressurized situation at a more critical time. And that's the tell to me that this team just isn't there. And I don't know if they can get there this season.
1: It's such a good point, because you're spot on. At times during this series against the Braves, they played as good as I've seen them play all season. And we talked about that series with the Blue Jays right before the All-Star break. And I was like, oh, that may have been the most complete series they've played this season, from offense to pitching to everything in between. And then they play against the Braves, and I thought that at times they played really well. Well, the Braves aren't the number one problem in the postseason. That's the thing. And it's like the Dodgers are great. The Cubbies are really good. The Phillies, who are in the Braves division, are starting to look like the Phillies again. So all these teams are the teams you would have to get through. And if you're pretty good, which is what I would say the Padres were this week against the Braves, pitching wasn't, but the offense was as good as it's been all year. If you're pretty good isn't good enough to get past the Braves, then why do you think you have hope against the Dodgers? Why do you think you have hope against the Phillies? Why do you think you have hope against the Cubs? The truth of the matter is you probably don't. And so at that point, why would you not retool to try to get to where next year and the year after that and the year after that we're not having the same conversation around the trade deadline of, oh, well, maybe they could get in and get hot, right? No, it should be, well, maybe they, once they get in, they stay hot and they go get a World Series. I would much rather that be the scenario. I'm tired of living on hope. I'd rather go in with some certainty. Like, yeah, the Dodgers go in with certainty. You know what I mean? They know that they're going to be competing for a World Series. That's the frustrating
0: part. There's like that famous like thought process of like, don't date on potential, date on certainty, right? And like, I think we've been dating the Padres on potential for so long, and that potential just has not been there, even when they had a more formidable team. And I don't know, like, are people watching the other teams? Last night I was at sushi with Jenna, and they had Dodgers Phillies on. The Phillies got smoked. The Phillies still look better getting smoked by the Dodgers than they like better than the Padres getting smoked by the Dodgers. Like, I know they were home. They put on a fight towards the end of the game, but that Dodger team, dude, is on another level. They just are. And like, it's not just the players on the field. It's how, like, watch their, not that you should go out of your way to watch the Dodgers. Don't do that. That is, it would just happen to be on. And there's a game, it's games with implications for the Padres. Well, I mean,
1: if you want to see a team that's built the right way, you should watch the Dodgers.
0: But that's the thing. Even the Phillies, like, the Phillies are getting smoked. I'm like, dude, the Phillies, if the Padres play in this game, they probably lose because the way that the Phillies are playing, there's an aura to them that makes them feel like a contender. And you said it, they fired their manager and they're starting to look like the Phillies again, and they're in a competitive division. They're going to be pushed harder than the Padres are seemingly responded to what should be being pushed, because they're also in a difficult division.
1: Look, I was born and bred and grew up hating the Dodgers, and my family can't stand the Dodgers. And that, those are all positive qualities I look for in a mate as well, by the way. But I can look at the Dodgers and recognize, oh, they did things right. Because, yes, they have the big-name free agents. Yes, they went out and paid for Shohei Ohtani and Freddie Freeman and Mookie Betts, and they did all that. But who are some of the biggest impact players on the Dodgers? They're guys who they grew in their organization.
0: Yep.
1: It's the homegrown guys who supplement the massive contracts, who play as big a role as anybody when it comes to the postseason. It's Andy Páez last year in the postseason who makes some of the biggest plays and has some of the most impactful moments. It's some of the pieces in their bullpen that you never heard of who were fantastic in the postseason. Like, that's what the Padres need to start to focus on, is how can you get back to, yes, I love the fact that they spent money, man. I love the fact, no matter how it shakes out, the Manny Machado contract was monumental for this city because it showed the Padres were here to play. But if you don't have the other piece, and right now, is, I think Jackson Merrill is the only homegrown talent that's on the Padres team right now. If you don't have 5 or 6 Jackson Merrills, you're not going to get to that same moment. So while it's great, they changed the narrative around the entire team and went out and spent money. And that starts with the Eric Hosmer contract all the way up through the Xander Bogarts and the Michael Kings. Like, it's great that they did that. You can't ignore the other piece too. And that's almost more important when it comes to actually winning World Series. All right, quick break here. Jonas Knox on the other side. You know him from Two Pros and a Cup of Joe. Maybe the best sports radio host in the country right now. I'll throw that out there. Jonas Knox coming up next.
3: 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The most competitive basketball league on earth is on CBS this Sunday. Coach Steven Jackson and the DMV Trilogy face off against two-time MVP Michael Beasley and the defending champion Miami 305 in a must-win game for both teams. Then the battle for Texas as Greg Monroe, Coach Nancy Lieberman, and the Dallas Power take on Jonathan Simmons and the Houston Righands. 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
0: 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Padres lost to the Braves yesterday, 7-6. They lost to the Braves earlier today, 3.5 games back of the wild card. Could extend, depending on how the rest of the slate of games today pans out. SDFC returned from the summer break last night, suffered a 1-0 loss to Colorado after a wild game-winning goal in the 95th minute by Loic Williams. SDFC returns to Snapdragon Stadium on Saturday to take on Dallas at 6:30. 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

0: 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Jonas Knox is here. You hear him driving into work every morning here on 760. Two Pros and a Cup of Joe. Jonas, what's going on?
1: What's happening? How we doing here on a Thursday? What's going on?
0: Oh, just peachy out here in San Diego, Jonas. Now, I did happen to be listening to the radio up at 570 last week when I was driving around and heard you and Steve Hartman on the air. What was that like? Can you imagine doing hours of radio with Steve Hartman? Some people can't even fathom it.
1: Yeah, I mean, can I imagine? I did it. The great thing about Steve, still has his fastball. And, in fact, I would say he's probably increased some velocity on it. He's the Mason Miller of sports talk radio to where he just goes and goes and goes. You're like, nah, there's no way he's going to top that. And he does. And with Steve, what's great about doing radio with Steve is that once you go to commercial break, that's when the real show starts.
0: Yep.
1: So if you've got to use the bathroom, if you've got to get stuff done, you better have thought ahead and planned for that, because Steve's not going to let you go without giving a take on everything. So now, he's great, though.
0: Now, Jonas, if you do too much more radio with him, Steve will invite you and the missus out for a steak dinner, which he will pay for, and he will tell you about it for the next 6 years, how he paid for that one steak dinner with you. And you will get some of the craziest life advice you will ever hear in your entire life from Steve Hartman after he's had a couple glasses of red wine. So good luck if that's coming anytime soon.
1: Yeah, listen, I've already kind of gotten the early inquiries on that, and I'll be on the lookout for it. But I appreciate it because the guy's a wild man. He's been doing it a long time, but in all seriousness, he's the best, and it's why he's one of the founding fathers of what we do and what we love.
0: He absolutely is. All right, Jonas, we are, I believe, 48 days away from the start of the NFL season. It's back. The marathon is almost upon us. And as we get going here, let's start with the Kansas City Chiefs, who maybe are going to be the most important storyline heading into next year. I don't know if you've been keeping track of all the different power rankings, all the Bleacher Report, CBS, Fox, of course. They have their first thing. Things up, and I think Bleacher Report had them at 17 just a couple weeks ago. Fox had them in the 10s. CBS did as well. The Kansas City Chiefs, is it as simple as, oh, Patrick Mahomes, if he's healthy, they're going to be right back into contention, or do they have some work to do?
1: Well, I mean, look, even before Patrick Mahomes got hurt, there were struggles there. Patrick Mahomes and the Kansas City Chiefs that we had seen for years and years and years that were running roughshod over the NFL, that team is long gone. They were struggling on offense. Even, you know, the Super Bowl runs they made, they had to overcome a lot to get to that point. And the last time we saw them in a Super Bowl, they got wiped out by Philly. So I still think, look, Mahomes is awesome. He's fantastic. There's a lot of people that are pretty bullish on Kansas City this year. I would look at it and I would say, is he healthy? The part that surprises me is everybody just assuming, hey, he's going to be ready to go. He's superhuman. Week one, he's off and running. He's not going to miss any time. That was a significant injury he suffered. And the fact that they're just assuming, or they're just at least planning, that he's going to be back ready to go week one and not miss a beat, I think tells me a lot about him and their confidence in him. I'd also say this. It's really disappointing that they've decided we're going to go ahead and release some renderings of our new stadium. And their new stadium is a far cry from Arrowhead Stadium. And let me tell you why. First of all, it looks like SoFi Stadium. And SoFi Stadium sucks. SoFi Stadium is a giant gazebo. It doesn't make any sense. And anybody that tells you it's the preeminent place to go watch a game, they've never seen a game at one of the all-time great venues, name one, pick one in all of sports. But do you remember the good old days when Kansas City used to have Arrowhead Stadium, and if the weather was cold enough, people would lose body parts?
0: Sure.
1: Remember the playoff game against the Dolphins where people had to get limbs amputated because it was so cold outside? Patrick Mahomes' helmet cracked. All of that's going to be gone because they're going Dome Stadium. That's a disappointment. To me, that's one of the biggest disappointments in the Chiefs, not what they look like last year.
2: At the risk of sending you off on another tangent about stadiums, I don't think that this is actually going to be as controversial because it's not domed. The Bills are in an interesting situation this year. New defensive outlook, it sounds like. Some questions on the defensive line. I know Josh Allen is still high odds for the MVP. I feel like we're stuck in this loop, this motif every year of, you know, are the Bills legit? Are the Bills not legit? And then we go through the roller coaster throughout the season. How are we feeling about the Bills? And is this really the final year where this window might be open for them?
1: I mean, they fired their coach. They've, you know, elevated the offensive coordinator. I just don't know what you're expecting to be different if you've just continued on with the same, I don't want to say same messaging, but same vibe, because the guy was in your building. And I think, look, a lot of this is just bad timing. And sometimes, you know, like any golfer that came around during the Tiger era, if you came around during the Tiger Woods era, you could be one of the great golfers of all time, Phil Mickelson. And listen, Phil Mickelson's got some other things going on right now, so we don't want to get into all that. But the point is, like, you've got to think, you know, look, hey, a little show and tell on the phone. I guess people are into it. That's fine. But the idea with the Bills is you came along during the Patrick Mahomes era, just like all of these other really good players and good teams came along during the Tom Brady era, and they ended up not winning a Super Bowl. Look, if Atlanta finishes the job in that Super Bowl, Matt Ryan's probably a Hall of Famer, no doubt about it. I just wonder if this, we're going to look back on this and go, hey, man, Josh Allen, great talent, great player, really good football team, just picked a bad time to be born into the NFL.
0: Jonas Knox, Two Pros and a Cup of Joe with us here. You hear him on Fox Sports Radio every morning here on 760. Jonas, this may have happened right after you got off the air this morning, but did you see the incredibly kind of cringy video of John Harbaugh addressing his team for the first time with the New York Giants?
1: Oh, yeah.
0: Okay, hey, this is going to be sports radio fodder for the next couple weeks, is that we're looking for anything NFL to grab onto. We're going to play the sound coming up in a little bit. But it looked to me, Jonas, this was an older head coach who maybe was struggling in his first appearance in front of a very young, very new New York Giants locker room, and maybe this was his first time not giving a speech in Baltimore, and he just had a rough time. Is John Harbaugh the right guy for this kind of young, upstart, fun team with the New York Giants?
1: Well, it did seem like he was really trying hard to resonate with them and was really struggling to do so. And I don't want to ruin the surprise for any of the listeners coming up, because I would stick around for it. The one question I would ask, a couple of questions I would ask. Number one, does any of this matter? Because if you remember, Dan Campbell got buried because he talked about biting kneecaps when he first got to Detroit. Everyone said, man, what is this guy doing? It's just another one of these blowhard coaches who wants to take a meathead approach to this whole thing. Has he not looked around and seen that it's a new NFL? It's worked with Dan Campbell. Nick Sirianni got crushed when he got to Philly because of the things he was doing or saying in practice. This guy's not ready for the job. Why would they hire him with the talent they've got? And Nick Sirianni's been one of the most successful coaches in the NFL from a win-loss record since he's arrived. So there are examples of, you talk to Bears players, when Ben Johnson first did the good, better, best, or whatever the hell it is post-game, they were looking around going, what is he doing? This doesn't. And then by the time the year was over, everybody thought it was one of the greatest things ever, and we're going to follow him and run into a burning building, so to speak. So who knows if any of this matters? I'd also say this. Why is any of this public? Why is the coach's messaging to his team public? What are they on, Hard Knocks? Is there some sort of a documentary? Why release this? Why let any of this stuff go to the public? The Giants have been a bag of crap for years now. The Giants that these guys grew up with, the Giants that we watched back in the day, the Giants that we all look back with an amount of respect because of the history of the franchise, they're dead and gone. They have not been good for a while. It's why John Harbaugh was hired, because they've been so bad. I think you need to just somehow, some way, keep some of this stuff in-house. They've already got a running back who's the new Gronk, who's doing backflips at Fanatics Fest when he's got a scar on his leg like he fought in Gettysburg. The whole thing's an issue. They need to figure that out before they start releasing public, private meetings and messages from their coach publicly so he can get made fun of afterwards.
0: That was actually my first thought, too, because it looked like almost a Hard Knocks camera angle that we saw everything on. But I looked it up. Seattle Seahawks are on Hard Knocks. The Super Bowl champs are on Hard Knocks. What in the world is that about?
1: It doesn't make any sense. It doesn't make any sense. Like, I don't understand. Like, why even release that to anybody? You're a bad football team. It's why you had to hire a new head coach. Get over that first.
0: All right, Jonas, before we get you out of here, the text line is looking for a Jonas Knox breakdown on Comic-Con, which actually got going here in San Diego this week. Do you know anything about the nerds who have descended into the madness of San Diego's convention center?
1: I would just say this. Look, people are into different things.
0: Sure.
1: That's fine. You know, some people, look, Rex Ryan, perfect example.
0: He's into feet.
1: I would not walk in, and, you know, spray Tenact into my mouth like it was Banaka. But if you're into that sort of thing, he would do it. That's fine. All that's great. Do whatever you want to do. Guy likes feet. People are into fetishes. I would just say this about Comic-Con. At a certain point, you've got to have an inner you that sees you dressed up as a Star Wars character before you leave the house, that's got to say to you, hey, buddy, you're in your 40s. Maybe the Chewbacca backpack isn't a good look, and you're going out in public. And that's my issue. There's a lot of really successful people out there, a lot of really creative people, industry people have done a lot and created a lot of jobs and all that. I mean, all of that is great. The problem is when the geeks get in the building, everything runs amok. And if you want to feel better about yourself, if you're looking around going, man, am I still wearing that same old Padres jersey? Am I really walking around in a Marion Butts jersey in my 30s or 40s? Just go to Comic-Con. Lean out the car and just yell at the top of your lungs, hey, geek! 5,000 to 10,000 people are going to turn around thinking you're talking to them. So if you'd like to feel better about your current state of affairs, whatever it is you got going on, go to Comic-Con and make yourself feel better for the rest of the weekend.
2: But don't you think that life is so complicated? Like, even as an adult, Jonas, like, we need our escapes, man. And for some, like sports for us is that escape, and for them going to, I know you're talking about the dressing up and the cosplay side of it all, but like, I don't know. Like, I feel like empowering people to be able to touch on that nostalgia.
0: Shut up,
2: and touch
0: nerd.
2: On that novelty bug is something that we should be empowering people to do. You don't agree?
1: And listen, well, when I was a kid, I dressed up as a Ninja Turtle. I went and got nunchucks because I loved Michelangelo. The difference is I was 8. These people have got 40 years on me and are still doing the same thing. I just think at a certain point, you got to know when to stop eating your boogers. You know, like there's so, and if you don't have a friend that's going to pull you aside and say, hey, dressing like C-3PO isn't going to get you what you're looking for when you go to happy hour. I think you got to get better friends. That's all.
0: Unless you find,
1: but hey, each their own.
0: Unless you find Lady C-3PO who also is dressing up, and you guys get to have some C-3PO babies, and then all of a sudden it's every shoe has a foot, Jonas. Hey, appreciate you, man.
1: And the problem is, who knows if it's AI and they've got a power adapter in the back. But that's the whole other problem. Yeah, so there's things here. But, guys, I appreciate it. I know you're up against this, so thank you, as always.
0: Jonas, you're the best. Appreciate you, man. Two pros and a cup of Joe. Listen to him on Fox Sports Radio on the weekends as well. Every once in a while, a live bet. Jesus gets snuck in there. Jonas Knox, the absolute best. Quick break here. We'll have some bets for you on the other side. Plus, coming up in about 20 minutes, we will have someone live from Comic-Con jumping on the show. 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
3: Coach Steven Jackson and the DMV Trilogy face off against two-time MVP Michael Beasley and the defending champion Miami 305 in a must-win game for both teams. Then the battle for Texas as Greg Monroe, Coach Nancy Lieberman, and the Dallas Power take on Jonathan Simmons and the Houston Righands. 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
1: If you're hearing this, you should be concerned about the Asian longhorned beetle, an invasive species that's destroying our trees. 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
0: Look up, look down, look around. Look up, look down, look around. In the trees and on the ground, 'cause the ALB must be found.
1: Some signs of the ALB are dime-sized holes on tree trunks, a sawdust-like material called frass, and the beetle itself, with a long black body and white spots.
0: Look up, look down, look around. Look up, look down, look around. In the trees and on the ground, 'cause the ALB must be found.
1: Learn all the signs and how to report them at AsianLonghornedBeetle.com. That's AsianLonghornedBeetle.com.
2: San Diego Sports 760. Ben Fletcher with you until 2 o'clock today. Got my buddy Jay Riff with me. And Jay Riff, I was just doing some math in my head real quick.
3: Uh-oh.
2: I'm realizing that next week at this time, I think I'm going to be on the old course sipping a whiskey. In the clubhouse.
3: I'm so excited for you, man.
2: Eating a sandwich out at St. Andrews. Oh, I'm very, very excited for it. But yeah, if you don't know, my wife and I were heading to Scotland in a week's time. So yeah, next week, maybe I'll send you guys a picture while this show's going on of me drinking a whiskey.
3: What's the time difference? 8 hours? 6 hours? 7 hours?
2: At the old course. Trying to sneak in Carnoustie as well. See if my wife will let me go to two historic golf courses on the same trip. Probably not. But definitely hitting St. Andrews, and she's already on board for that one. I don't know about the time difference. I honestly have no idea.
3: That's good. So how do you know we'll be on the show?
2: I honestly don't. I this could be the middle of the night in Scotland. Someone smarter than me figured that out. I would never have even thought about that until you just said that.
3: Okay. Well, I'm excited for you, man. I'm really excited for you.
2: When we come back, it's like we're time traveling. It's like it's wild. Like, because when we go there, we lose a bunch of time. But when we come back, it's like we gain a bunch. And we're time traveling backwards in time, which is kind of nice. I feel like we leave on Saturday afternoon. We're back by Saturday night.
3: They're 8 hours ahead.
2: 8 hours ahead. That's a long day. That's like a whole.
3: Yeah, but 8:50, you'll be sipping at 8:50.
2: Yeah, I just don't know if I'll still be there. All right, let's see. Text line, catch up on some of these. Let's see, 858. I think we need a Jonas Knox breakdown on Comic-Con. We got it. He doesn't like it. Another 858 number talking about Jonas Knox's breakdown at Comic-Con says this guy's an idiot. I guess he could have been talking about J-Riff. 858.
3: No.
2: Talking about some of the frustrations watching SDFC. I will say, 858, in response to this, and I'm not going to read your whole text because it's lengthy. I was talking to someone who knows this morning. It's not officially happening yet, but they are very, very close to adding a big piece to SDFC for the remainder of this season. And it will be a striker to help out in the front field. What would they call it? Not front court.
3: The attacking third.
2: The attacking third. They are very, very close to adding a big name and announcing a big name to the attacking third. How about that? Is that a nice little tease?
3: Dude, look at you with your soccer sources. Who would have thought?
2: Got a little inside information this morning.
3: I'm excited.
2: I'm not allowed to say the name, but I know that there is.
3: What does it rhyme with?
2: I'm not going to say that either.
3: Oh, okay.
2: But it's a name that I had heard of.
3: Erling Haaland is coming to San Diego?
2: Dude, how sick would that be?
3: I saw he's $272 million right now worth on the transfer market. I'm sure Mohamed Mansour is happy to fork up that money.
2: How sick would that be if Erling Haaland... Dude, I would pitch in my $10, which is what I have, to get Erling Haaland over here.
3: That would do it. That would get him over the edge.
2: All right, 619 number texting in saying, one of the most notable improvements for the Padres is Stammen's ability to deliver a grade-A word salad press conference answers after a loss. Could the Padres provide an interpreter so we actually know what he's saying? Love the show from Brian. Brian, thank you for pointing that out. First and foremost, I saw it was on the TV ahead of me. I did not listen to any of Craig Stammen's press conference from today, but he has been getting more and more word salad here as the season has gone on. In fact, at the beginning of the season, he was pretty direct. That was actually one of the things I appreciated about Craig Stammen. But now, as times have gotten a little tougher, and look, I understand it to a certain extent.
3: Do you understand why he's doing word salad?
2: The same thing is happening every single game.
3: Well, he's running out of answers.
2: Right, exactly.
3: He's been exposed. Here's the truth. Craig Stammen, as amazing as a human being as he has been exposed as a manager.
2: Seems to be. And we don't know him. He could be a piece of crap.
3: Okay, from all accounts, including Kevin Acey, who has known him longer than any of us, he is a very well-liked and actually a very high-quality human being. That doesn't necessarily mean you're going to be a great manager. And I think that the more that he's felt maybe that imposter syndrome in that press box chair or in that press conference chair, the more that, like, look, man, when we get nervous, when we get defensive, the word salad comes out. That is a coping mechanism, and we are seeing it from him because I think he's starting to feel a little bit more self-conscious and insecure about his job security, given the fact that this team is really performing the way they are.
2: All right, we got some YouTube comments that maybe we can get to in hour number two. We will also have some boots on the ground in at a part of Comic-Con. Our buddy John Fink from News Radio 600 Kogo is down there taking in the sights and the sounds. We'll catch up with John in just a little bit. We also have those Zach Bryan tickets to give away for his Heaven on Tour Saturday, August 1st. At Snapdragon Stadium. Ryan Bingham's going to be there. Faye Feely's going to be there. For tickets and info, you can go to Ticketmaster.com. If you would like to win some tickets, drop us a talkback on the free talkback mic on the free iHeartRadio app. Give us your name, your neighborhood, thoughts on the Padres. You can qualify to win those tickets. All right, before we get out of here for hour one, I do have a bet for everybody. Would you like to hear it, J. Riff?
3: I would love to hear it. I know you lost us all money yesterday, but yeah, I'm sure you could redeem yourself today.
2: We don't need to talk about yesterday.
3: Fade Ben Fletcher.
2: If you would have faded me completely yesterday, you would have won a lot of money yesterday, because I think I went 0-for-3. So today, learning from my mistakes, this will not be a parlay. This is a straight-up one-place bet, and it is for Jake Knapp to finish in the top five at the 3M Championship out in TPC Twin Cities. That is the golf tournament going on right now. Scottie Scheffler went low today. He's one off the lead. Jake Knapp, young dude, had some amazing shots earlier today. He's tied for 19th right now. I have a feeling he is going to charge this weekend. Jake Knapp, top five, $5 pays out $30. Go get that value for Jake Knapp. All right, before we get out of here, I do want to tell you, today is Thursday, which means it's a Thirsty Thursday out of Valley View Casino and Hotel. 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
3: 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Padres went 0-2 in the last 24 hours. Lost 7-6 yesterday, lost by one earlier today. Dropped 3 of the 4 against Atlanta in the series. SDFC returned home from their summer break last night, suffered a 1-0 loss to Colorado after a wild game-winning goal in the 95th minute by Loic Williams. SDFC returns to Snapdragon on Saturday, take on Dallas at 6:30. 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
2: Oh, yeah. It's hour number two here on San Diego Sports 760. Let's get it going, y'all. Ben Fletcher, got my buddy J-Roof with me for the next couple of hours. SDFC returning to Snapdragon Stadium this Saturday. 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Pre-match coverage with Adrian and Darren begin at 6 o'clock right here on your home for SDFC San Diego Sports 760. And by the way, I got one of the bucket hats that they're going to be giving away coming up this weekend. Those things are sick. So go check it out this weekend at Snapdragon Stadium. First time back at home in a long, long time. So go check them out. All right. It is San Diego Sports 760. This Caitlin Clark story, by the way. So she got another technical foul last night. And I think if she gets one more technical foul, what's she up to? Is it a ban? Is it a suspension, Jareff? Do you know?
3: Yeah, I think there's suspension. It's the suspension. It's like the NBA. If you accumulate X amount of technical fouls, you will get suspended.
2: Hey, how about this? Stop putting her in a position to get technical fouls. Look, I didn't watch the one last night. I don't know what it was exactly, but I do know some of the ones earlier this season. She's getting teased because she's getting her ass beat, and then the refs aren't defending her, so she has to defend herself, and then she gets a technical foul. I feel like the WNBA every step of the way is butchering anything media-wise, anything public relations-wise. I don't know if you saw this, but they're not allowing Sophie Cunningham to trademark the point. Why? It's cool. It's fun. And Sophie Cunningham made you a ton of money just by doing the point. Let it be trademarked. I really don't get what they do day in, day out. But yeah, Caitlin Clark with her 70 last night, one away from a one-game ban. And I'm sure they'll figure out a way to screw this one up, too. All right, coming up in about 10 minutes, we're going to have John Fink on the show. John Fink is down at Comic-Con. He's going to give us a boots-on-the-ground look at what's going on. Maybe he is best friends with Tony Stark or Dr. Doom or whatever Robert Downey Jr. is playing these days. Or maybe there's some Odyssey activations. I don't know. So I'm excited to chat with John Fink in just a little bit. But those Padres, man. So they last night, look, I don't really know how to describe last night's game. Because it was starting off looking like my under was the call of the century, right? No one was scoring anything through the first six innings of that game yesterday. And then the eighth inning happened, and look, here's where I'll credit the Padres. They came back because the bullpen gave up a ton of runs. Randy Vasquez had a really rough outing from the bullpen, and the Padres were able to bounce back almost. Almost doesn't necessarily count in this situation, but you think about what happened in that ninth inning, Fernando Tatis Jr.'s triple. You had the home run in the late innings, but then a game to Manny Machado and Ty France, and you're like, okay, now's the time. These guys are up. It's a huge situation. Can they continue this rally? Can they get a win? Can they pull a win out and pick up the bullpen after having a couple rough innings? Strikeout, strikeout. Game over. And it's a frustrating way for it to end. Look, obviously the bullpen lost yesterday's game. I'm not going to put it all on Manny and Ty France. But who would you rather have up in that situation? Ty France has sort of been that dude all season long. And Manny Machado, they say, the Padres have for years, that if they're in a clutch situation, he's the one they want up at the plate. He's not the one I would want up at the plate, but that's what they say. And how many times this year has this happened where it's the biggest moment of the game and Manny Machado strikes out? It's just very, very frustrating. Then today, the loss, look, I thought they played decent again today. Jackson Merrill was close to hitting a game-tying home run in the late innings in the ninth. He was pinch hitting, which, by the way, Jackson Merrill not being in the lineup today, what the hell are we doing? Padres, Craig Stammen, if that's your lineup card, the dude's finally hot for the first time all year and you bench him? Craziness. But when he came into pinch hit, he almost hit a home run and didn't get it. But the Padres lose again today. So just wildly frustrating that even when they're starting to play a little bit better as an offense, now the pitching is what's letting them down. And that's just kind of been the story of the season. When one's good, the other's bad. And ultimately, I believe that's going to lead to a trade deadline where they're selling off a lot of pieces.
3: Yep. Start saying bye to some of these guys. Well, when we had Jonas Knox on at 12:30 and he compared Steve Hartman to Mason Miller, I was like, oh, is Steve going to get traded to Pittsburgh? Is he going to get traded to New York? I was a little worried that he was teasing something because that's what's going to happen with these Padres, man. At this point, it's time. I think it's time. And because we saw the best version of this team this week, I think they played well in Atlanta for three of the four games. They won one of those games where they played well. And again, we talked about it last hour. Like, is Joe Musgrove or Nick Pivetta, like, are you really that addition away from being able to compete in semi-game series against Los Angeles, Philadelphia, Chicago, or Atlanta, and right now, or even some of these other teams that are still contending for the wild card? And right now, I don't think you are. I think there's more pieces that would need to be added, more than you're able to get. And I don't think that the team dynamic is consistent enough to justify it. And so here we are, you know, here we are on the 23rd of July. Finally, I think, settling into the fact that this team is just going to have to sell and start gearing up for the future.
2: All right, let's get to the big three of our number two. We'll get back to the Padres with Coach Quintero coming up at 1:30. Jay Riff, let's go.
23: Your lunch break is here.
0: Ready to go back to the office and knock the socks off your friends?
1: I mean, coworkers.
0: It's time for the top stories of the day. The big three.
2: YouTube is up. San Diego Sports 760. Give us a subscription over there. We'd love to see you. That way you get notified every time we go live. But, Jared, where do you want to go here for hour two?
3: Luckily, we're live from 12 to 3 every day, in case you didn't know. Let's start off with Fernando Mendoza, the national champion from Indiana. He signed his rookie deal today. 4 years, $57 million, a fifth-year option. Quarterback situation less than ideal in Las Vegas. We heard from one of their guys, Vinny, a couple of days ago that they're not looking to contend for the division. They're looking to build this thing right. So with that in mind, what's the time frame before we see Fernando Mendoza take over for this organization?
2: I would say minimum 6 weeks. Who knows what they're going to do? There's usually a lot of pressure to get your first round pick, but you went out and got Kirk Cousins for something, right? And I believe the something was to make sure that Fernando Mendoza, who you believe is going to be your guy for the next, I don't know, decade, is going to learn to play the game the right way. And Kirk Cousins, at the very least, has been a true pro his entire career. He's had some post-season letdowns for sure. He hasn't always shown in the biggest moments, but Kirk Cousins knows how to be a pro football quarterback. And so if he can teach Fernando Mendoza how to do that, I think year two, year three, year four of Mendoza is much more important than year one. Slow play this thing, Raiders, please. Clint Kubiak, this is as big on you as it is on him. don't ruin Fernando Mendoza right away, because I actually do think he could have a special career.
3: From a man who's at the beginning of his career to a man who's trying to keep his career alive, Tyreek Hill, who had surgery, two surgeries since that week four injury last year, where he dislocated and tore up his knee. He posted a video of himself practicing. He claimed that his left leg has zero power, and he's currently free agent looking for a destination.

0: I'll say, like, Tyreek Hill, yes, his speed is the biggest part of his game. He's also an excellent route runner. He also has excellent hops and is able to high point balls better than just about anybody in today's NFL. Like, I don't think it would be bad, if even if you're not getting wide receiver one Tyreek Hill who's streaking down the sideline, he'd be a pretty damn good slot receiver for most teams in the NFL. So if you can get him on a deal, that is a flyer I would absolutely take. I would just imagine the Chiefs are going to be the one to take it, because I think that's where he wants to go back to. And I'm sure Mahomes would love to have him back as well.
1: Final one here. Interesting time in the world of sports media. Layoffs abundant. ESPN has just finished their third day of layoffs, and some pretty unfortunate names that you know, names that I know personally, and of course, just a lot of behind-the-scenes people in the NFL Network, some notable names on air. Somebody who survived the layoffs was Kendrick Perkins, notable NBA analyst, former NBA player, and yesterday, when he was on ESPN, he was talking about LeBron James, and he said that LeBron should stop playing basketball. LeBron James should come to ESPN, and that LeBron James would get paid more. Or sorry, let me rephrase this: that the ESPN could afford to pay LeBron James more than the NBA veteran minimum, which is $3.9 million for a player who plays more than 10 years in the league. So basically, Kendrick Perkins, whether it's tongue in cheek or not, is saying during the midst of a wild round of very difficult layoffs that ESPN can fork up $4 million for LeBron James while all of his peers are sitting there wondering if they're going to be pink slipped next. To me, it feels like it's not in bad taste, but it's tone deaf and it's the wrong time. And I think Kendrick Perkins continues to show his ignorance on air.
0: Tone deaf, sure. I honestly think if this had happened 2 weeks ago, none of us would have batted an eye at it. And we'd probably think, oh, there's Perk saying the thing again. But because a bunch of people just got fired, that's unfortunate. Look, it's the time of year, right? Look around all of media, not just ESPN and what Disney did. Everyone's going through these layoffs because the quarter's coming to an end and everybody's getting ready to make sure everything looks good. So Disney went through these massive layoffs. And for Perkins to have that to say, kind of funny. And Kendrick Perkins is sort of just doing the Kendrick Perkins thing and getting clicks, and he's got Jay Rafal hot and bothered about it.
1: So mad, man.
0: But also, like, come on, it's crazy that you're mad about that one when he's talking about something that's totally facetious and probably not going to happen, when at the same time ESPN corporate is like releasing, hey, we just signed Pat McAfee to another huge deal, $60 million a year. Like, that's the one that almost stings a little bit more.
1: Well, Pat McAfee did specifically address that, by the way.
0: Right.
1: And I'm not saying he's worth the money, but at like, least if I'm, he, like, if, sat if, out there and addressed it.
0: If I'm Carl Ravitch, who just got pink slipped, Carl Ravitch has been like the voice of baseball for
1: 31 years.
0: Right.
1: 31
0: exactly.
1: Years. So, he was at ESPN for longer than you and I have been alive.
0: Exactly. And like, I grew up listening to Carl Ravitch continuously, and he hasn't lost his fastball, by the way. Carl Ravitch is still great. Yep. And so you see that name. Imagine Carl Ravitch seeing the news that they're paying Pat McAfee $60 million a year. It's just, look, and McAfee deserves it. He brings eyeballs, and he's really good at what he does. And it's not just $60 million in his pocket. It's $60 million for the whole crew. It's $60 million for the whole set. That's probably what it's going to be to spend on that show. But at the same time, it's like, that's the one that's a little more alarming to me than the Kendrick Perkins thing, where he was making a joke about bringing LeBron on for $5 million a year. Not that LeBron would do that. LeBron would get $25 million a year to be on ESPN.
1: By the way, Kendrick Perkins did say that LeBron James, he hadn't talked to LeBron James in over 2 years since LeBron unfollowed him on social media. I understand why LeBron James probably unfollowed him on social media.
0: All right. We got John Fink coming up next. He's down at Comic-Con. We'll get some news from the big fella himself. And that's next here on San Diego Sports 760, live on the iHeartRadio app.
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2: Coach Steven Jackson and the DMV Trilogy face off against two-time MVP Michael Beasley and the defending champion Miami 305 in a must-win game for both teams. Then the battle for Texas as Greg Monroe, Coach Nancy Lieberman, and the Dallas Power take on Jonathan Simmons and the Houston Righands. 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
5: San Diego Sports 760, Ben Fletcher with you. I got my buddy Jay Riff with me as we keep going here on a beautiful Thursday in San Diego. And we have everybody's favorite vegan giant on the phone. His name is John Fink. He's at least 7'2", and he's down at Comic-Con. John Fink, what's going on?
6: Well, it's I'm actually on an escalator moving between the two levels right now. I just finished walking the exhibit hall floor, and we had a great time, saw a lot of cool stuff. The Star Wars display looks pretty amazing. If you have a chance to go see it, it's got all of the Mandalorian and Grogu, like giant walker right next to it and stuff. There's a lot of cool stuff to see.
5: What is the biggest draw at this year's Comic-Con, John Fink? And by the way, you can listen to John Fink over on our sister station, News Radio 600 KOGO. You can follow him on social media at Vegan Giants. But John, what's the biggest draw this year at Comic-Con?
6: You know, the one that everybody's kind of really excited about is what they're going to show at the Marvel panel this year, because, you know, everybody was kind of shrugging their shoulders after they dropped this huge Doomsday trailer on Monday. And there's a lot of people online saying, well, what else is there going to be? What else do we have to offer? So Marvel always brings it, you know. So they're going to have to bring something that's going to blow people's minds and be unexpected. So that's what a lot of people are actually started lining up for that today for the Saturday panel.
7: Is there anything that people might miss that you think is worth them taking their time to pay attention to?
6: Honestly, a lot of these off-site installations are pretty awesome. I'm seeing if you like any kind of animation stuff, Futurama, Family Guy, any of that, it's, you know, good every year. It seems to be especially nice. There's, of course, the lanterns activation, which is, you know, for a lot of people going, well, why do I care about this? But it's going to be a huge show really soon. So if you wanted to go check that out, that's pretty amazing.
5: I'm sorry, John, did you say people are lining up today for something that's not happening until Saturday?
6: That is correct. I can confirm.
5: Wait, what? So what are they? Are they staying overnight in the same spots?
6: Yep.
5: That's 2 days away, John Fink. What's happening?
7: Will you guys be interested in going out there with a churro and making some money?
5: We probably make a ton of money if we bring out a little like Tijuana hot dog cart or something. But John, that's insane to me. Now, people watching, what is the best costume you've seen so far?
6: Best costumes I've seen so far are these Dungeon Crawler Carl series costumes. I don't know if you know about this TV series.
5: I don't.
6: It's going to come out soon. It's based on a book series that's been out for a bit, and it turned into an audio book, and now it's popular enough that they're going to make a series on Peacock about it, done by Seth MacFarlane. So it's got a lot of good Family Guy references and things like that. Oh, thank you. Somebody just handed me a cool free pin. That one is pretty cool. There's a lot of people walking around. If you see anybody walking around with heart-shaped boxers and a leather jacket, which is a great combo, that would be what you're looking for.
5: Now, maybe the more important question, what are you wearing, John Fink?
6: What am I wearing?
5: Yes.
6: I wear normal clothes. I treat it like I'm hiking across the desert. I wear light clothes, sturdy shoes, make sure to stay hydrated. This is a marathon, not a sprint. So I've got plans all the way through the weekend that go late into the night. I'm trying to make it, you know, all the way through. You know,
5: any Odyssey?
6: I'm not going to dress like. Say again.
5: Any Odyssey stuff happening?
6: You know, I have not seen a single Odyssey thing. Whoa. To be very honest, that kind of surprised me. I figured that it's, you know, it's already out, so maybe they're just like, hey, let's talk about what's next more. But again, also, here's the other thing. There's no possible way for any human to see everything at Comic-Con. There's absolutely no way. So there could be a huge, you know, high-ticket installation on some rooftop bar that's an exclusive thing that I'm going to hear about 2 weeks from now on social media and go, aw, I wanted to be there.
5: Well, you're part of 135,000 people who are down there at Comic-Con this week, which is just an insane, baffling number. The best news that we've heard is that, three more years of Comic-Con being in San Diego, it's confirmed through 2030, so that the economic impact that has city is just so stinking cool. Now, I did see, and maybe did I get AI'd or one guide online, that they're coming out with a Family Guy spinoff called Stewie that's going to be released here soon?
6: That is a thing. I'm seeing the casting information already and some of the trades. That was a really nice thing to see. Oh, also, side note, I was walking back from all the stuff yesterday, walking across Fifth Avenue, and, you know, you walk across the little crosswalk to make sure you're not hitting anything, and I look up, and I'm like, oh, hi, John Cena.
5: No
6: just
5: way.
6: Walked right by me. He's like, swear to you. Swear to you.
5: Did you get a picture with him?
6: No, we were crossing the crosswalk, and I was like, oh, hi, John Cena. He's like, oh, hey. And they just kept walking.
5: Oh, well, that's very cool.
6: And the funny thing was all the different hosts at the restaurant the next block up saw my brain, like, process that as I was walking. They're like, are you okay, sir? I was like, I saw that, right? Like, I actually saw that. Like, yep, that was him. So
5: that's cool.
6: That's the magic of Comic-Con.
5: Well, John Fink, you have a blast. I know you're a kid in a candy store out at Comic-Con, and we'll check in with you maybe tomorrow as Comic-Con continues. But have fun and maybe eat a couple Gatorade chews, all right?
6: Will do.
5: All right, John Fink, News Radio 600 KOGO, out at Comic-Con. Always appreciate having the vegan giant on the show. You can kind of tell listening to him, Jay Riff, he's in a different planet, huh?
7: Yeah, he's floating right now. He's floating. Dude, he's the only guy there that's bigger than John Cena.
5: Yeah, exactly right. And he's also, but you can see him. You can't see John Cena because he's invisible. That is wild to me that there are people lining up on Thursday today for whatever Marvel is going to release on Saturday. Like, you're lining up to see a video played
7: and
5: in
7: you don't
5: a
7: even
5: convention
7: know
5: center.
7: Show. What if they show nothing? What if it's nothing?
5: Right. Like, what are they going to, like, seriously, what can they show? They just showed the trailer for Doomsday. Like, we already know what's going to come.
7: Spider-Man's dropping on the 31st. Like, we already kind of have the, I don't know. What could they do that's so surprising that people are anticipating?
5: All right. Comic-Con, it brings out a different breed of human being, man. It's not me, but I am just in awe of the people who are.
7: Have you ever cosplayed dressed up?
5: Not that I could think of.
7: I feel like you've played like Dungeons and Dragons. Like you strike me as nothing.
5: I mean, the nerdiest thing I've ever really
7: your
5: gotten
7: video
5: into.
7: Games and stuff.
5: That's about it, though. It's like I play once or twice a week with my buddies.
7: Other not that, according to Kendall.
5: No,
7: we've a lot more than that.
5: We've dropped off a lot recently. In fact, we haven't played at all this week, so it's we're losing touch a little bit. But yeah, like I know Brent and our old buddy Jim Russell used to go to Comic-Con every single year, and I was like, "What do you guys do?" but they just love it. It, again, not for me, but for other people, it's awesome. And for San Diego, it's incredible, man. The fact that it's here till 2030 is great, great news. All right, we got Coach Quintero coming up in just a little bit. I did want to remind you all that Snapdragon Stadium Saturday, SDFC is back. They got FC Dallas. You can buy tickets at SanDiegoFC.com. Adrian and Darren will be on the call starting at 6 o'clock right here on your home for SDFC, San Diego Sports 760. A little disappointed they don't have a full-on Trojan horse out of Comic-Con this year. I feel like that's such an opportunity. You could have done some really
7: cool. Oh, it's
5: cool
7: at Universal Studios.
5: Is it really? It's there?
7: Yeah, it's part of the backlot tour right now.
5: Oh, that's sweet. Do they have people inside of it climbing out?
7: I don't know. Jenna's going next week, so we'll get a full report.
5: That's really, really cool. All right, we got Coach Quintero coming up next. Talk some Padres with the coach. I'm sure he's disappointed about what he's been seeing lately from the team, and we'll get his thoughts on what's happening at the trade deadline as well. It's San Diego Sports 760. 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
8: Ice Cube's Big 3 season is heating up. The most competitive basketball league on earth is on CBS this Sunday. Coach Steven Jackson and the DMV Trilogy face off against two-time MVP Michael Beasley and the defending champion Miami 305 in a must-win game for both teams. Then the battle for Texas as Greg Monroe, Coach Nancy Lieberman, and the Dallas Power take on Jonathan Simmons and the Houston Righands. 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
7: 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Padres lost the series to the Braves 3-1, or 1-3, depending on which side of the coin you're on. Losing yesterday, losing today by a combined 2 runs. SDFC returned home from the summer break last night, suffered a 1-0 loss to Colorado after a wild game-winning goal in the 95th minute by Loic Williams. SDFC returns to Snapdragon Stadium on Saturday to take on Dallas at 6:30. 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
5: San Diego Sports 760. Ben Fletcher with you. I got my buddy Jay Riff with me till 2 o'clock today. Schaefer and Sliwa from 3 to 6 will be your drive home. How about this? Coach Quintero joining us today here on San Diego Sports 760. We'll talk some Padres with the coach. Coach, it was kind of crazy, but by the time I got off the air yesterday till the time I got on the air today, it was about 22 hours and the Padres had lost 2 games by 1 run. Obviously a frustrating 22-hour swing for the boys, but what have you thought since they've been back from the All-Star break?
21: Well, I can tell you it makes for a long Thursday when they put an L in the book before 11:50 on a Thursday afternoon. Beautiful day here. We got to kind of sit on that one until tomorrow night when they open up that series in Miami. And Jay Riff, good to have you, buddy. I hadn't talked to you in a while. Nice to have you on the program today. I got to say this. This Padre team, they continue to play hard. They're just outmanned. I mean, they got some guys just not having good years. And, you know, some of these guys need to go out the door, to be honest with you. They've got some really difficult decisions between now and August 3rd. And, you know, I've been one, you know, when people have asked me, Mason Miller, you know, what do you do with Mason Miller? Everything you turn around, guys, everybody, you know, he's going to the Yankees. He's going to this team or he's going to that team. And I'm having a really hard time with that for really one reason and one reason alone. This guy, not only is he the best closer in baseball right now, the Padres still have him if they want him through 2029. Okay, he's not going to be a free agent anytime soon. I mean, the only thing you could be concerned about, I mean, not too many guys that throw 102 miles an hour go injury-free throughout their course of their career. And they've done a good job of, you know, giving him plenty of rest. And sometimes, unfortunately, because of the way the ball clubs played, they've had to give him too much rest. But at the end of the day, I'm having a really hard time. But everybody I'm talking to right now is saying the Padres are trying to package him and one of their big money guys, whether it's Bogarts or Machado. They've talked to the Yankees, apparently. I was just looking over Machado's contract. You know, after this year, he gets $35 million a year, but every December 1st for 7 years, he gets a $5 million bonus. So, you know, he's going to be a $40 million player for 7 years. He's not a $40 million player where we stand right now. Yeah, he's hit his 22 homers, but he's hitting a little over 200, still playing a good solid third. But this contract, along with Bogart's contract, is an albatross right now around the Padres' neck. If they could peddle him to the Yankees and even give the Yankees $140 million to take Machado and you give them Mason Miller, that would free up a lot of money going forward to where the Padres could kind of rebuild. And I know the Padres don't want to do that. I know the fans don't want to hear it. But we've seen this story with too many of these core players year after year after year. And why should we expect a better ending? I just don't see it. I think our window of opportunity kind of came and gone kind of in 22 and 23.
7: In the honesty, it's one of the many reasons why I enjoy talking to you, and it's great to hear your voice. So with all that in mind, then what would you like to see happen at the trade deadline? Because as Fletch and I sort of touched on earlier, you know, as good as this team played against the Braves, they couldn't get over the hump, right? And I'm not sure there's enough that they could give up to add that's going to make them contenders with the Dodgers, with the Phillies, with the Cubs, with the Braves, with some of these other teams. So what are you hoping to happen if they do package some of these guys in terms of a return and in terms of looking down the road towards the future?
21: Well, I'll let the Padres deal with the money situation. If they trade one of those big guys, so be it. I'd hate to see Mason Miller go, but if you got to get rid of one of these Albatross contracts, then you're going to have to say goodbye to him. They've got to get some good young prospects back in this organization, and they got to actually play in a Padre uniform. I think Michael King needs to go out the door, and I'll tell you why. I think Michael King in 2024 had a hell of a year. That may be his best year in the big leagues. Last year, he battled that kind of a strange injury he had on on his shoulder. And this year he's come back. You know, he's been up and down, but his ERA is good. One loss record, not great. But, you know, again, he's got 9 of the 18 quality starts. But I think you've got to ask your question here. Do you want to pay him $28 million next year for what you're getting right now? Okay. The other thing, if he, and it's a player option, by the way. So if you keep him and at the end of the year he decides, well, you know, I'm going to go out there and see what I can get, you got to give him a $5 million buyout. Okay. I don't want to do that, but I don't want to pay him $28 million next year. And the following year is a player option with no buyout for $30 million. You got to ask yourself, is this guy a 28 or $30 million pitcher? Is he one of the top 5 or 10 pitchers in baseball? I'd have to say no right now. And I think I move him, and I think probably, and I hate to do this because I've always enjoyed watching this kid pitch, and he was a big bonus baby with the Padres, but Adrian Morahone, he's going to be a free agent, and he's probably going to command some money. And because of all these financial issues they have, and we don't know when the new ownership is actually going to fully take place, you may have to peddle off Adrian Morahone.
5: It's going to be eventful, I promise you that. And every trade deadline is with AJ Preller. You just never really know which way it's going to go until it actually gets here. All right, Coach, I do want to circle back to something you said. And Coach Quintero joining us here on San Diego Sports 760. You mentioned Manny Machado quite a bit. Like, yeah, if he could potentially be partnered up with Mason Miller, obviously, financially, that makes a lot of sense for the Padres. And I would think for the next 7 or 8 years, you're probably better off without Machado. So that makes sense to me. Would Manny say yes to that? Like, obviously, we know he built a home in Coronado. He has a full no trade clause. Would Manny be okay with being part of a trade deal?
21: Well, I'm sure you'd probably have to sweeten the pot a little bit, but, you know, I'm just thinking about how I would look at it. I mean, first of all, Manny Machado has not been a very good postseason player. He's got a 209 career average and almost 200 at bats, or maybe now a little over 200 at bats, but, you know, he's never won anything. I mean, he got to the World Series with the Dodgers, if I'm not mistaken, but they came up short. I would think he's got to look at this Padre team and say, well, you know, I can stay here and, you know, we can kind of battle and be the gutty little Padres, or I could go to the New York Yankees and have an opportunity to be a champion on, you know, in the lighter side of my career. I mean, if you're a ball player and you want to win, and you got an opportunity to go to one of those big market teams and hit in the same lineup with Aaron Judge, I would certainly think he'd have to think seriously about doing that. And if the Yankees would, pay $20 million a year for 7 years and the Padres pick up the other $20 million a year, I think that's a hell of a deal for the New York Yankees, because I certainly think Manny is a $20 million player. He's not a $40 million player in my estimation.
7: How much do you think the lockout should be taken into account given at the trade deadline, I should say?
21: I don't know if it'll be taken into account at all. And I'll tell you why, because those guys don't play. They ain't getting paid. So, the people who are going to be upset are going to be the wives and girlfriends when those guys are hanging around in the you know, the middle of February, and, you know, you can only play so much golf. You can all only be on the phone with the player representatives day in and day out, and, you know, pick your kids up, take out the trash, and the wives are going to be looking out of the corner of their eye. But at the end of the day, the players will win. It'll just be ugly, and there'll be day-to-day things that we have to report.

0: on and read about. But at the end of the day, the Players Association, they always find a way to win.
1: Sure. Yeah, we talked with Steve Hartman about that last week, and he said the Players Association is as strong as it is in Major League Baseball because they don't care and they don't budge, and they will end up winning this one too. Coach, you look at the Padres now, and kind of amazingly, as bad as it's been since the All-Star break, they're still only 3.5 games back. I want to say they went into the All-Star break a little worse than that, but everyone around them in the National League is falling too. I understand it's a lot of teams. The Nationals, the Marlins, the Pirates, the Cardinals, the Diamondbacks, the Phillies, the Cubs all are ahead of them at this point, but it's not like the postseason is completely vanished from them. But do you think the way they've been playing leads us to believe that, and also A.J. Preller to believe that the postseason is a far cry for them?
0: Well, I think they're always going to look at the glass being half full, but and sometimes when you're in it, you can be blinded a little bit and you have blinkers on, kind of like some of the horses that come out of the starting gate at Del Mar. You know, to me, I think you got to be realistic about this ball club. And one thing that I learned a long time ago from some incredible baseball people, they go, you can't fall in love with players. And, you know, the old saying, you got to trade, it's better to trade a guy a year early rather than a year late. Well, I think there are a lot of guys that need to go out the door. I think the Padres need to retool. I know the business aspect of it. They don't want to tick off their season ticket holders, but let's be honest. They could maybe crawl into the playoffs, but, you know, what are they going to realistically do in the playoffs? And then maybe you've set your ball club back for next year and would be in the same situation next year. I think they need to take a step or two back, retool, get the finances in order, get the new ownership in here, and let's make another run at it, because this is not a championship ball club in any way, shape, or form. I mean, when you got starting pitchers that can't go, you know, 2 or 3 or 4 innings and they get a pat on the back going 5, man, we got some real pitching problems, and the bullpen hadn't been that great this year either, I might add.
2: Coach, not a lot of people realize, but there is a playoff team in San Diego. It plays football. Uh-huh. It's the San Diego Strike Force. The other day I was scrolling through Instagram and I saw a nice picture of two dashing gentlemen and you and Steve Quist from your game against the New Mexico Chupacabras. Ben Fletcher had recently attended an indoor football league game and he is now a huge fan. So unlike people like you and me who have been involved in this league for some time, tell us about the Strike Force right now. They're hosting a playoff game coming up in August. And I think that people in San Diego, you know, SDFC lost, Padres are losing, trying to put a positive spin on the sports market here.
0: Well, you know, I've been a big fan of indoor football for a long time. And, you know, we've had, you know, a couple of different versions here. Before we had the Riptide, we had the Shockwave that lasted, you know, once I was able to eat a ham sandwich and drink a glass of milk and they were out the door when they played out at San Diego State a number of years ago. But the Strike Force started in 2019, rough first year. A second year, they played one game because of COVID. The following year, they didn't play any games. And they've built this franchise up. And I give Taylor Jenniser and Patrick Kelly, who are running the ball club now, a lot of credit. It's not been easy to keep this thing rolling. They moved to Front Wave Arena a year ago. And that's really given them a fresh life. They got beat in the Western Conference Finals last year. They got the best record right now in the West. They're going to be the number one seed in the West. They'll play. It's kind of unique. They play Tucson on Friday night, tomorrow night. And then the following Sunday, their first playoff game is actually against Tucson because Tucson became the number four seed. The other two teams are the legendary Arizona Rattlers and the Vegas Nighthawks. So there's four teams in the playoffs in the West, and then you've got the Eastern Conference. But if you haven't been to an indoor football game, it's really fun. If the ball goes in the stands, whether it's on an extra point or a pass, you get to keep it. If a player ends up in your lap, you do have to give the player back to the field. Nate Davis is one of the great indoor quarterbacks in indoor football history. He spent time with three different NFL franchises. He started out with the 49ers. He actually played for Brady Hoke at Ball State. So, and they've got some really talented guys. And, you know, great opportunity, whether you come out tomorrow night or you get ready for that playoff game a week from Sunday up a Front Wave. You know, I'd like to see people come out and have a good time and support a San Diego team and a bunch of guys that are, you know, trying to win a championship here in San Diego on the indoor football field.
1: Man, it's fun too. I had so much fun at the game we went to, and those guys are hitting, they're working their ass off. You want to talk about fun.

0: Those games are a hell of a time. Coach, appreciate you, and thank you for
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0: Coach Quintero joining us there. You could follow him online at the Coach Quintero. All right, San Diego Sports 760. Take a quick break here. We will close this thing up. Get you ready for J Riff coming up next.
3: 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Coach Steven Jackson and the DMV Trilogy face off against two-time MVP Michael Beasley and the defending champion Miami 305 in a must-win game for both teams. Then the battle for Texas as Greg Monroe, Coach Nancy Lieberman, and the Dallas Power take on Jonathan Simmons and the Houston Righands. 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
1: Patrick, and this is Above the Noise. The NBA continues to grow, but it's not where the NBA has been for years, where its biggest stars naturally create storylines themselves. Talent's there. Spotlight just isn't always used effectively. That's why this year's three-point contest felt like a missed opportunity. Whether Caitlin Clark or Sabrina Ionescu declined invitations or were never part of the field, ultimately doesn't matter. And if the issue is getting them to participate, then make it worth their while. Increase the prize money. Add appearance bonuses, whatever incentive is needed to get them on the floor together. This might not be entirely the WNBA. Players have every right to make their own decisions. But from a league perspective, the goal should be simple. Put your best stars on the biggest stage when you can. Growing leagues can't afford to miss opportunities like this. And this feels like a missed opportunity for the WNBA. I'm Dan Patrick, and this is Above the Noise. 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

0: breaking news. Nick Skorton, who is a second-year player for the Carolina Panthers, has torn his ACL at training camp. That is our first big injury in the NFL. I'm sure there's going to be plenty more to come, but Panthers and Cardinals were the first two teams to open up training camps, and unfortunately, that is the first big injury of training camp. You hate to see it, but it happens every single year, and then it's the scramble to see who you can get to replace guys. But yeah, God, that sucks. You hate to see it.
1: Where do you fall on the drafting before training camps or during training camps or before preseason?
0: No, fantasy drafts, unless it's a rookie-only draft, like for Dynasty Leagues, which I have one of those coming up in a couple weeks, that's fine because you're obviously drafting guys for the next like 5-6 years, not for just this year. But for actual fantasy football, it should be the weekend before games start, is my opinion. Which I think this year is Labor Day weekend, so that works out kind of nice.
1: Yeah, it's a perfect weekend. I agree, by the way. I know people doing it next week. I'm like, you can't.
0: That's crazy.
1: How could you possibly be able to make informed decisions right now?
0: That's insane. That's absolutely insane behavior. But I think even the day before, so like the Tuesday before the first game gets played, I would recommend. But I know for my two leagues that I'm playing in that have confirmed draft dates, it's the Labor Day weekend, and then our one Dynasty League is coming up next week. So busy time of year, baby. Let's go. You got any rookies you think I should be looking at? I got a couple guys who are on my list.
1: Well, I don't know what your team needs are.
0: Dude, here's the thing. I know for a fact two guys who are in that league listen to this show every single day. So, Drew, Stan, you're not getting anything from me.
1: So why'd you ask me? I'm not going to.
0: I'm asking if you have any rookies that you're looking at.
1: You want me to throw them off?
0: No, if you have any rookies that you like heading into this year.
1: I mean, yeah, I like a lot of different rookies this year.
0: All right. San Diego Sports 760.
1: Is that helpful?
0: No, it's more helpful than if you were to just say, oh, Jeremiah Love, because obviously that's going to be the number one overall pick in Dynasty Drafts, and he is not going to go to me because I don't have the number one overall pick. All right, San Diego Sports 760. We talked a lot about the Padres today, man, and it's frustrating, and I think a lot of you feel the same way. I don't know what's going to happen not next Monday, but the Monday after that, which is when the trade deadline officially is. I have a feeling, as of right now, it feels like sell is the option. And I think Michael King and Adrian Morahone are almost likely to be gone this trade deadline. I would say that Gavin Sheets or Ty France, one of them will probably be gone this trade deadline. And then the biggest question is Mason Miller. That's gotten the most headlines all over the internet today. That's gotten the most run on ESPN. If you look up anything, if you type in Yankees to Google right now, the first thing that pops up is Mason Miller. Same thing with Pirates. Same thing with White Sox. I would say 10% chance Mason Miller is gone. That's my honest gut feeling.
1: That small?
0: It's that small because you do have so much control over him for the next few years. And Mason Miller puts butts in seats, man. And Mason Miller is fantastic. Like, I could much more easily see Mason Miller being a key piece of a playoff run in the next few years than I can see him getting traded away this year.
1: Have you seen? Not sorry, I was reading a YouTube comment. Not
0: now, there is
1: seen.
0: A couple of White Sox packages that I've seen out there that
1: are decent.
0: Look, if that's the case, like, you kind of have to listen to it at the very least.
1: But do you, so Coach Quintero, Coach Quintero came on here and talked about how there's going to be a big money guy in one of these trades, right? And Manny Machado was somebody that he kept pointing out as a value add to, or the big money name that could be added as a value add.
0: By the way, you rather wanted to clip what Coach Quintero said and put that out there, that could get some run today.
1: Oh, yeah, we probably should, huh?
0: We probably should.
1: Would you rather Manny be the packaged item with a Michael King, or is it a Mason Miller or an Adrian Moore? Like, would you rather Manny be that piece, or would you rather be Miller?
0: I think the only way you could possibly get rid of Manny, the only way for a team
1: is
0: to take
1: together,
0: is with Mason Miller.
1: Yeah.
0: And it would be with Mason Miller.
1: You don't think that Morahone, you can get, you were going to give money for Manny's contract, you attach Morahone?
0: It would have to be Mason Miller, because Mason Miller is the one piece that everybody would really, really, really, really, really want. And so you could say, hey, here's Mason Miller. Let's get a couple prospects. And you can say, oh, by the way, you get 50% off Manny Machado for the rest of his contract with the Padres. And the Padres are going to have to eat so much of that money. This is going to be Eric Hosmer all over again. You remember when it was like 5 years after Eric Hosmer had played his last play for the Padres?
1: Making they were still bank. Paying him?
0: Yeah, that's what I'm saying. It's like Eric Hosmer was getting paid up until last season, I think, from the Padres. It'll be the same thing with Manny Machado, if that is the way things go. I don't think it will. I've seen nothing that would make me think that, but Coach Quintero certainly did, and he was just on. If you missed it, you can rewind over on YouTube at San Diego Sports 760 and find it there. But Coach Quintero at least was throwing it out there that that's a possibility, which is the first I've heard of it. But could that be the case? Could Manny Machado's final days with the Padres be over the next 2 weeks? I'd kind of be okay with it. I don't know if that's a crazy thing to say. I don't know how many people in San Diego agree with me. But if this is it, I'm kind of okay with it. Is that mean?
1: No.
0: Is that messed up?
1: Why would it be mean or messed up? Because like, people are emotionally attached to somebody who's been a disappointment in the playoffs every single year.
0: Yeah, I mean, that's kind of where I'm coming at it from. Well, but he's also, you know, like Manny Machado has been such a part of this resurgence of Padres fandom. Like, you can't discount that.
1: Okay, but maybe we've hit a diminishing return.
0: I think we have.
1: Yep.
0: Lots to think about, that's for sure. I know now the rest of my day is ruined because of what Coach Quintero had to talk about. Like, that's all I'm going to be thinking about today. So, tomorrow's Friday, gang, and we'll have some fun coming up on a Friday. So it is San Diego Sports 760. Thank you for being here today. Really do appreciate it. JR, if you got a fun hour coming up next?
1: Well, I mean, we're going to talk a lot about what Coach Quintero said, because I agree. I think it's fascinating. I think I could do 4 hours on that alone. I'm curious if Schaefer and Sliwa were listening, because I'm sure they'd have some thoughts on that as well. So we're going to talk about that. Did you hear that Norway is now taking the FIFA people to court for the ball of gun situation? What? So I'm going to talk about it. It's a fascinating little.
0: Wait,
1: little
0: why? It had nothing to do with Norway.
1: Because they thought it wasn't upholding the ethics of the game.
0: Dude, Norway, you've been on such a good run. We all loved you. We loved the Viking chant. We loved the row. We love Erling Haaland. In fact, I want to trade for Erling Haaland. So if you want to open up your GM to me, you can have our entire team. And probably a bunch of our politicians, and we can make a trade.
1: Take everybody, yeah.
0: You can take everyone, and we'll take Erling Haaland. And literally, you get everything else. You can have Bucky's, even if you want it. And we'll just take Erling Haaland. But that's wild that now Norway is going back on this. Like, they were the cool guys coming out of this World Cup, and now they're trying to be the stick in the mud? Lame. All right, have fun listening to J-Riff. Schaefer and Sliwa will be your drive home. You can hear them talk more about coffee and the time of day they drink it. All good stuff there, Alan Sliwa. I'm going to make fun of you about that. It's San Diego Sports 760. I'll see you tomorrow.
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Padres lost game four of their series today against the Braves in Atlanta, 6-5. They are on to Miami to start a weekend series with the Marlins starting tomorrow. In NFL news, first overall pick in the draft, Fernando Mendoza signed his rookie deal with the Raiders today. 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

going on? 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San Diego Sports 760 live on the iHeartRadio app. Brent Sperry. Interesting last 30 minutes here on the radio station because we had Ben Fletcher and I were on from 12 to 2. And you can go back on YouTube and you can find this. We had Coach Quintero on, the great John Quintero, a mentor, a friend, one of the famed coaches and media pundits here in San Diego. He came on and he talked about how his assumptions are that Manny Machado is likely going to be or could potentially be the big money contract attached to the desirable trade target come trade deadline time for the San Diego Padres. What does that mean? Does it mean it's Adrian Morejon and Manny Machado? Does it mean it's Mason Miller and Manny Machado? Michael King? But he seemed to think that Manny Machado is somebody that the Padres could offer as a value piece if they do indeed also perhaps offer that contract discount. It's a big contract, man. Manny gets $5 million bonus on December 1st for the next 5 years. He's a $40 million player. It's a lot of money, man. It's a lot of money. Is Manny a $40 million player? No. Has he played like a $40 million player? Maybe like a couple of times. The other night when he hit two home runs, was that $40 million worth of value? Postseason, I mean, divide that by 40, and maybe you could say that's where his value has been in the postseason for the Padres. So that was just fascinating because of all the conversations we have had. We have heard names. Manny Machado was not one of the names that we have heard, but Coach Quintero, this guy's dialed in. And he knows that he sees the numbers. He's been around this block more than any of us have. Far longer than I've been alive. And I'm not trying to age him. I'm trying to show the credibility that he brings. So to hear him for 5 minutes in two different answers bring up Manny Machado as the trade asset for the Padres, very, very interesting. Obviously, it would also come down to Manny and whether or not he'd be okay getting traded. He has the house in Coronado. He has the ownership stake in SDFC. He has some other assets around town. But if the deal is sweet enough, man, and if he can go to New York and contend for a championship, make some good money, get a little corner penthouse on the Upper East Side, and then come back to Coronado in the off seasons, live his life, retire in a couple of years, it's not a bad situation. So we're going to talk about that a little bit more coming on. I also want to talk about San Diego FC. There's some interesting rumors flying around. There was one external report about this that you have to kind of dig deep to find. So I'm not going to necessarily directly point you into that direction, but there is something out there. And there's been some internal chatter about a forward being added to this team. Obviously, Chucky Lozano, it's been no secret. There's been some fissures, to use the term that Kevin Acey has used in Padres years of past. There's been some fissures, obviously, between ownership, between the managerial staff and not between those two, but that side. And with Chucky Lozano, they're still trying to find a partner. They're still trying to find a place for him to go. Transfer market's open until the end of August. So there's some time, but time is running out. And time is also running out. As great as it is that you have this large window of time to be additive, and this team does need to be additive, this team is competitive. There's not a ton that divides this team from separates this team besides youth. Besides youth, the only from, you know, some of the teams that are sort of in the middle bottom part of the standings, like the LA Galaxy, and some of these other teams. Dallas is coming to town on Saturday. Vancouver, not much separates those teams from San Diego FC. Right now, it's just been about, you know, what do you do once you're on ball consistently? When you play that whole defense, or how are you going to be able to build into your attack and finishing the product? And they haven't been able to finish, and it's been an Achilles heel. And by the way, they have left 12 points on the table now late in games. They have blown late leads. They have been in draw situations and have lost those matches. It just, you know, like I likened Argentina last week, and a texter called me out and was like, don't you know that soccer doesn't have quarters? I talked about how Argentina is like the greatest fourth quarter team ever. This was prior to they almost pulled it off with some of those messy corners. But, you know, the way that they came back against Cabo Verde and against Egypt and against Switzerland, and the way that they were able to orchestrate these comebacks late in these games against everybody and always put the pressure on against everybody.
you know, England included in that made them, you know, the equivalent of a great fourth quarter team. San Diego FC is the antithesis of that. And I'm not saying that as a criticism, because they didn't play clean soccer, in my opinion. And look, we're coming out of a long break. You're playing in elevation. Some of these guys had other things going on during the break. So, like, I honestly, I'm not looking too much into the style of play and saying that this is concerning to me for this back end of the season. But it's clear they need to be additive. It's clear that the thing that's lacking is tying the bow at the end of these attacks and getting somebody in the attacking third who can really elevate what Andres Dreyer can do in the field and what the defensive line can help perpetuate once they win ball back. So there have been some reports about a really good striker, winger combo, whatever, getting closer and closer to being brought in by this organization. I'm not going to say who, and I do think that it would be a good addition to this team. Somebody with World Cup experience, somebody who's played in some very difficult leagues and has found a lot of success. So if this ends up happening, it is that piece that I think will help perpetuate them into that next level, because that's all it is. Like, they played a game last night that was uninspiring, and they were in it until the 90th.

0: in this league because of the World Cup. And you're at elevation. I'm not that that's any excuse. Soccer players have the greatest cardio in the world, but yeah, it looked like tire. And then 95th minute. I mean, as brutal as that is, it was, you know, the moment of greatest fatigue for this team. And I think that maybe they took their foot off the gas at the most critical time, obviously. And you drop the point. You drop the point at a time when you're looking from the outside in. Nine teams make it. You were in 12th. Colorado was in 13th. They got the points. They shoot ahead of you. But luckily, there's a chance back at home. Sunny San Diego on Saturday. Dallas is in town. That could be a good win. And again, I think that they can find a way to keep things going. Get a point here. Pick up 3 points there. And I know they only have 4 wins on the season. And get to the point where this transfer is official. It's going to be setting them up very well for a run to be made to push them back in not only the postseason conversation, but hopefully into contention. Because again, like, they're not that far away from the team they were last year. Yes, some of the opponents have figured out how to play the Varus attack a little bit more poignantly, and that's why you're seeing the offensive frustrations, and that's why adjustments are going to be made. And that's the great thing, right? It's one thing for teams to see that opponents are adjusting and to die on the hill and to continuously try at this thing that clearly has not worked anymore, right? People adjusted to the Rams' offensive style of play after they won the Super Bowl. They're going and they're boosting their defense, and they rotated wide receivers and they switched up schemes at times. SDFC, the league has kind of figured out the attack. The league has started to work against the defense. But they're making changes. They got a defender. They got a midfielder to look. They're looking for another attacking defender, and they're going to bring in hopefully a striker. So all of these little things they're acting on, and that is what you want out of an organization. There's leadership there that recognizes and sees the holes, and they are altruistic enough to understand that maybe tweaks need to be made, and now is the time to do it. So they're definitely not out of contention yet. Moves are being made to keep them in that conversation, and I'm, like I said, I'm not that worried. They were in it until literally the dying breath of that match, and it's as frustrating as that is. That's an adjustment that can be made. That is, I think, more cosmetic than it is cultural with this team. So we'll see what happens. I think the Chucky Lozano thing too. Once that saga is over, once they move on from him, not saying it's been a distraction in the clubhouse. I have no way of knowing that. I stay away from, you know, poking people about the psychology of different players and stuff, unless, you know, I think that Marty Caswell does a great job of putting that out there on her social media and on her YouTube. So you actually get that yourself. But I think for stuff like this, you would have to have sources. And I'm, as much as we know people, I don't think it's worth it. Because I do think this team is managing it the right way. It's hard, man. Sophomore slump is here, but I think that it's something that could be mitigated to the damage that has been done. And if this is rock bottom, then the team will be fine. So it's not like the Padres situation where we're looking now at what rock bottom is, because we have to reconcile that this team is going to be sellers. And oh boy, questions to be asked. Not a lot of answers. Coach Quintero came on about 40 minutes ago, and he said that Manny Machado might be the big money player attached to the trade, the inevitable trade for the Padres. One of a few, perhaps, that might come the trade deadline this weekend / Monday, I guess. So we'll talk about that coming up next. Padres dropped the series against Atlanta. They played their best game of the season 2 days ago. We got off yesterday, and in those 2 days, they played 2 games, and they lost by a total of 2 runs. Talk about the Padres coming up next. Jonathan Rifkin with you, San Diego Sports 760, live on the iHeartRadio app.
1: Cube's Big 3 season is heating up. The most competitive basketball league on earth is on CBS this Sunday. Coach Steven Jackson and the DMV Trilogy face off against 2-time MVP Michael Beasley and the defending champion Miami 305 in a must-win game for both teams. Then the battle for Texas as Greg Monroe, Coach Nancy Lieberman, and the Dallas Power take on Jonathan Simmons and the Houston Righands. 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
11: 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If you go on Google, I know that dead internet theory is something that's starting to happen. If you're not familiar with dead internet theory, it's basically the idea that people are going to start using AI to the point where it's their default, and that's basically going to kill the internet. And it's, you know, people are giving like the life of Google about 2 years. And Gemini is an awful, awful product compared to some of the other frontier models. So Google is in an interesting position. Anyways, that's my ADHD rant tangent on this conversation. If you do Google Mason Miller, and you go to the news tab, lots of content and a lot of conflicting content as well, because at least on my side, the very first thing that comes up is from FanSided, which is a credentialed MLB affiliate, sports affiliate, whatever. Don't expect Mason Miller to be dealt, plus more trade deadline intel. New York Post, I don't particularly trust most of their coverage, especially sports, but whatever. Why Padres are unlikely to trade Mason Miller despite rumors. Then the next one from a New York publication. New York Yankees bullpen could be resolved with, quote, dream trade candidate. They're talking about Mason Miller. That's from 2 hours ago. That's more recent than the 5 hours ago that FanSided report that Mason Miller is unlikely to be dealt. And then NewJersey.com, NJ.com, which covers the Yankees, also said, here's what the Yankees would gladly give up for Mason Miller. I'm not going to go into all of this. And then Sports Illustrated says Padres Mason Miller given surprisingly high odds ahead of deadline. So who are we going to believe? Are we going to believe FanSided, who says don't expect Mason Miller to be dealt, and CBS Sport, who says that Mason Miller's probably not going to be dealt? Or are we going to believe the local publications in New Jersey and New York, who are saying that the Yankees are putting a package together and the conversations are happening? And Sports Illustrated, who has had a lot of questions about their credibility in the last couple of years, says that apparently the odds are pretty high for Mason Miller to get dealt. So what do we want to believe? To be honest, I want to believe that he's going to stay. I want to believe that Mason Miller, who is one of the most impactful, if not the most impactful pitcher, player in baseball, puts fans in seats, lights up the room when he steps in. I want to believe that he will be wearing the San Diego Padre uniform on Tuesday next week. And it seems like there's a solid group of people who cover the sport, whatever that is worth anymore, because I went to the NBA All-Star game and I'm up in press row, and it's most of it is content creators at this point, right? Because those are the people that get looks. More people are scrolling through TikTok looking at some of these content creators talking, who are freelance, talking about, you know, things like this, than they are reading these articles. But anyways, another aside, I would like to believe that Mason Miller is going to be a Padre. But in order for Mason Miller to stay a Padre, there has to be some concession that, number one, the Padres have other assets that are worth. If they're looking to sell and you keep Mason Miller, then there has to be other assets, right? However, if you're looking to sell and you really want to get the haul that you're looking for, because you're admitting that this is just not it. This is not the team that's going to contend for the championship. This is not the team that's contending for the NL West for the next 3, 4, 5 years. Changes have to be made. And if you're conceding that point and you are selling, then I think that you have to emotionally detach yourself from Mason Miller, because he will be the player that puts you in the best position to get you what you're looking for long term. It's hard. It's hard to emotionally detach yourself from somebody who is beloved, from somebody who is charismatic, from somebody who also is so talented and has been one of the bright spots this season. Fernando coming and finally hitting a little bit better has been nice. Jackson Merrill, who didn't start this morning for some reason after finally finding his stride in the last couple of games. Like, there have been moments, but the one thing that we could wake up every morning this season and know for a fact, because the sense of control, the sense of the givens that we could wake up and have for the Padres have just dwindled, and now there's way more questions than answers. But the one given that we always had was that Mason Miller was going to dominate, and that we could look forward to that, because as frustrating as this team has been, they played in close games, and that has afforded Mason Miller the chance to be out there a lot and for us to be able to enjoy watching him dominate a lot. And to lose that hope, to lose that knowing, to lose that that given. We don't want to lose that. We want to keep that. We want that to be part of our lives. So I don't want to believe that Mason Miller. By the way, the Brewers were just reported that they're also eyeing a, quote, blockbuster move for the fireball closer. Like, I don't care if he goes to the Brewers. I want to see him in San Diego. But I also want to see the Padres succeed long term. Because what are they keep him and they deal Morahone or they deal Michael King. Coach Quintero came on almost an hour ago and said that Manny Machado is the big name contract. Maybe they can find a way to get Xander Bogaerts to the Yankees and offer up a good chunk of that salary as well. And you don't know what's happening with ownership. But A.J. Preller doesn't sit back and do nothing. A.J. Preller doesn't sit back and do the middle thing. A.J. Preller is going to go all out, because that's just what he does. And if you're going all out, that means that Mason Miller is probably on the table. And it feels, Fletch signed off at 155 saying 10% chance.
12: that Mason Miller gets traded. I hope so. And I don't know who to believe in these reports. But if we are truly conceding that this team has to sell and that 2026 is a wash and that we don't know what's going to happen with the lockout and they're not in a position to contend in 2027 when the season begins and 2028 because they don't really have a farm system that is anywhere near competitive, Mason Miller is going to get you the best return. So it becomes a double-edged sword, and it's frustrating, and it's hard. But I think that if we are conceding that the Padres are sellers, Mason Miller, he's got to be the guy. He's got to be the guy attached in the trade, unless somebody's willing to overpay for Michael King. Michael King is a $60 million? No, $40 million contract. No, 60. I don't. He's not a $60 million pitcher. He's not a top 10 pitcher in the league. So, like, I think that the contracts make some of these guys far less attractive. Obviously, Bogarts. Obviously, Manny. Fernando's not getting dealt. And so, what do you do? If you're truly invested in selling and rebuilding this the right way, the way that's going to get them competitive in the NL West, I think that Mason Miller has to be on the block. And I think the Yankees have the assets. They have the resources that if you wanted to attach a Manny Machado, if you could find a way to get Xander Bogaerts part of that deal, I think it would be worth it. I think if it was more a Hone and somebody, but they would be willing to take Xander Bogaerts if you attach Mason Miller, the money that you could save, the spot that you could, that opens up, it's tough, man. I do not envy AJ Preller's decision. This front office has their backs against the wall right now. And this series proved it. They played great and they still only won one game. I think that tells you all you need to know, that the best version of this team right now is still losing to the contenders. Consistent enough that to make you believe that in a 7-game series, they're probably not going to be competitive. So it's an interesting spot to be in. We'll talk more about it. Coming up on a little bit later, also tomorrow as well. Back on with Fletch from 12 to 2 and 2 to 3 here on San Diego Sports 760. Coming up next, Norway has decided to insert themselves in this FIFA situation that had Balogun and his red card suspended so he could play against Belgium. Very odd from Norway, a federation that typically keeps its nose clean and stays out of the limelight. We'll talk about that. Coming up next, Jonathan Rifkin with you, San Diego Sports 760, live on the iHeartRadio app.
13: Ice Cube's Big 3 season is heating up. The most competitive basketball league on earth is on CBS this Sunday. Coach Steven Jackson and the DMV Trilogy face off against two-time MVP Michael Beasley and the defending champion Miami 305 in a must-win game for both teams. Then the battle for Texas as Greg Monroe, Coach Nancy Lieberman, and the Dallas Power take on Jonathan Simmons and the Houston Righands. The game played the way you love. 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
17: 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Who were they? What made them so notorious? How did the internet, or sometimes the algorithm, choose them? And what does a person do when they're suddenly confronted with more attention than the human psyche can handle? Take The Dress, a story that went uber viral in early 2015 in spite of being, well, kind of a boring optical illusion. A mother of the bride in Scotland took a picture of a dress she was thinking about wearing to her daughter's wedding. But she saw the dress as blue with black lace, and her daughter saw it as white with gold lace. One BuzzFeed post later, every single person on the internet was talking about the dress. But to me, the dress is a story about the last couple of months when the internet was still sort of fun. It was shortly before the stories that spread across the internet stopped being driven by exploited millennials with useless arts degrees and started being decided by algorithms hell-bent on growing internet usership at all costs. And on a long enough timeline, the story of the dress is one entangled with abuse and media exploitation. Internet history is a tricky thing to be invested in. 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With the team at Cool Zone Media, we're taking these characters' 16th minute of fame to see what their moment meant to them and what it says about us.
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20: 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The Padres lost game four of their series to the Braves, 6-5. Next, they're on to Miami to start a weekend set with the Marlins. In NFL news, the first overall pick, Fernando Mendoza, signed his rookie deal with the Raiders today. 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
12: I'm pretty sure I had a nightmare last night about that new update script. It's been really getting at me the last 2 days. I've had one clean update because there's nothing like, this is not breaking news, but obviously like the script, the opening script for the update has changed a little bit, which is great and totally fine. But we've been trained with this other version for years and years and years. And so just rewiring that part has been so hard. And today Fletch challenged me before the show at 11:55. He's like, hey, you can get the update right today. I'm like, yep. And then immediately got it wrong. I mean, it took all but 22 seconds. It was amazing. So, yeah, I feel you, Brent. I feel you.
20: I've been pretty good up until that one.
12: Yeah, that was the first time I've heard you. I'm struggling. It's because I'm so used to only looking at the script for the read, not for the opening part, because it was just part of the routine. And I clearly am a man who is difficulty breaking habits. Speaking of breaking habits, Norway, which is, you know, look, in terms of sports, Norway doesn't really find themselves in much controversy. They don't really find themselves in much. It's labeled as one of the happiest places on earth. Like, you can, I'm not going to dive into the politics of the country and why, whatever, how people feel about it in one way or the other. But in terms of sports, like, they don't normally fuel fires. They don't normally start anything. So today, very odd. That also, this is happening already, where are we, 4 or 5 days past the World Cup, that the Norway Football Administration chief named Lisa Klaveness has said that she's going to ask her board to pursue a formal ethics complaint complaint over the suspension of Folarin Balogun's World Cup ban. She said that FIFA president Gianni Infantino has to admit that it was an error to suspend the ban, saying, quote, "We all know the decision was influenced by external pressure." She's talking about the conversation between President Donald Trump and Infantino after the red card was given. It was reported that that conversation had preceded what was eventually the decision to suspend the red card. A lot of different reports out there that the red card was going to be suspended regardless. And then there were other reports out there that said that Trump did indeed influence it. The truth is that she says, well, not the truth is, let me finish this really quickly. So she said also, when you bend the rules, you're on a slippery slope that will put you, the whole game at risk. It is a worry for a game when you compromise fundamental rules of the game. It's totally fair to feel that way. But if we're going to hold FIFA accountable, number one, then hold them accountable for everything, because this is a notably corrupt organization that has done notably corrupt things at the interest of their board and investors and president. It's not breaking news. I'm not saying that with an agenda or a vendetta. It is just, it's known. So if you're going to be come out here and you're going to posture and say, hey, let me be the leader in on the accountability team, and let's try to make FIFA a little bit more of a credible, reputable organization, and here's the review that we have, and oh, by the way, the ball of gun, how that situation is handled as part of the review, I would be more understanding. But she's pointing at this specific situation and saying, hey, the rules or the integrity of the game has been in question and has not been upheld because of this. The problem that I have is that if you were to rewind the World Cup back to when Lionel Messi did the same thing where he put his cleat in the back, in the Achilles of another player, and there was no card, there was no red, much less a yellow. Balogun did the same thing. And by the way, Balogun was making his play on the ball. He came down and his body was turned. Messi was literally looking at the back of his opponent's head when he stepped on the Achilles. You tell me which one sounds more egregious. And I'm not trying to implicate Messi. I'm not trying to say that Balogun is completely free from blame. What I'm saying is that she is failing to point out a key piece in all of this, that if we're going to hold FIFA accountable, then why not say, hey, we clearly saw you guys consistently turn blind eyes in moments that favored Lionel Messi and this Argentina team. And that led to a conflict when Folarin Balogun's red card was given. And that conflict led to actions that were controversial. So to say that this is the problem, that Balogun's red card and the way that it was handled is the problem, is completely ignoring what the true root was of this entire situation to begin with. Because all of a sudden, you're ignoring the double standard. You're creating a very one-sided situation, an argument, and you're targeting the United States. And she's doing it because of political gain. It's all political. None of this has anything to do with sports, and it is all posturing. And I'm not sitting here saying that we did things right or wrong. I am not taking an opinion. I think that it comes off hypocritical, because the truth is that the Balogun situation is a symptom of what has been happening, right? We saw how Messi has been treated, and it just so happened that FIFA got caught with their tongues tied, because they got caught in a situation where something was copied and pasted that Messi did that happened in another game that was called differently. For the most part, it's kind of hard to really point out exactly the inconsistencies, but that one was so clear. People who had never watched soccer made that comparison and understood. Right? Like, there's no nuance to try and understand here. There were inconsistencies. So if we're going to hold FIFA accountable, then say, hey, you guys created a perception, and then this other situation happened and the U.S. acted because of it. It was a symptom of how FIFA has been managing the game. And the fact that we're now going to go and say that FIFA is compromising the integrity of the game because of the Balogun situation, that is wild. That is a symptom. It is incorrect perspective. It is an incorrect take. It's fine if you want to believe that that FIFA should have upheld the red card. That's fine. I'm not saying that the outcome was right or wrong. I'm saying that the perspective here is incorrect. And it is clearly targeting and pointed at the United States. And it has nothing to do with the red card. There's nothing to do. Because you have to look at this holistically then. You have to call Argentina and be like, hey, you guys and FIFA were collusion. Like, where's the investigation into all of this? Where's the reporting? What about how FIFA was pulling visas for referees? What about how FIFA was handling where various teams were playing their training camps? And by the way, I'm not talking about Iran in that situation. Actually, that whole thing is kind of interesting because most teams kind of fly home after games anyways. So for them to complain about that, of all of the things, was kind of that didn't really give them much of a leg to stand on. But other teams, like FIFA intervenes when they want to intervene, and then they step back and say they have no power. Look at Qatar. Look what happened in Russia when they hosted. There was so much intervention, and then all of this, oh, we actually didn't, like, come on. And this is what I'm saying, that they're a known corrupt organization. So why are we now all of a sudden saying, hey, we need to hold them accountable because of this thing that wasn't even the problem? It was the symptom of the problem. So I don't want this to become a perspective that all of a sudden diminishes what the U.S. has accomplished in this World Cup. Not on the pitch, but just around it. We felt like we were treated unfair. If Messi got a red card when he did what Balogun did, and then it happened to Balogun, I don't know if this would have been the same situation. But when you could see the favoritism so clearly, shouldn't that be what we're focused on? Not the symptom. Don't shame Balogun. Don't shame the United States. They were acting in a defensive mode because they felt like they were mistreated, like we were mistreated. And we got the outcome we wanted, because that was what the situation and the circumstances dictated. And FIFA should be held accountable for that. But not because the U.S. was able to appeal to get Balogun's red card suspended, because FIFA had made sure that one player was protected and then found themselves caught in a pickle. And, like, should Trump have postured after that he had talked to Infantino and helped him influence the decision? Probably not. But, like, what do you expect? What do you expect was going to happen? So, like, I don't know. I'm not surprised by that. I take it with a grain of salt. I take every politician on any side with a grain of salt. Doesn't matter who you are, because that's the game. And now, all of a sudden, Norway is trying to come in here and finger point at the United States, saying that we colluded with FIFA to compromise the integrity of a sport that has been completely compromised for a very long time. And by the way, your star player plays for Manchester City. Go look up Manchester City. Lee Clavinus. Go look up what Manchester City, how they've been able to get so good, how they've been able to keep their money tied up, and some of the sanctions that may or may not be coming their way. That's where your star player plays. Do you want to hold them accountable too? The whole thing is a bunch of nonsense. And now we're going to hear about an investigation. We're going to hear about how there's going to be, you know, the IOC, like whatever, IOC's Olympic. I guess the Olympic Sports Committee would actually get involved because this counts. But like, and then we're going to hear about how it's going to affect the Olympics in 28. And I'm like, I don't know. They're going to try and make this into a whole thing. And if we're going to make it into a whole thing, that's fine. But at least make it into a whole thing about the right thing. Stop trying to shroud the political statement that you're trying to make as like this sports, you know, this altruistically self-serving sports posturing that you're doing. It's an absolute joke. It's an absolute joke. We will have none of it. Nobody's getting in trouble. I agree that FIFA needs to be held accountable. I cannot agree less with why and how that this federation in Norway is deciding to do it. All right, we're going to wrap things up on the other side. Schaefer Sliwa coming up at 3:00. Padres, man. That's the story right now. I'm going to be filling in for Ben Fletcher for a while starting next week. Not Monday. I think starting Wednesday. He's going to Scotland. He's going to London. He's going to Paris. So we're going to be doing a lot of interesting things for those 3 hours. I'll try to get some good guests to come on and we're going to do some full football stuff, both college and NFL as well. So looking forward to that. Wrap things up on the other side. It's a Thursday. It's San Diego Sports 760 live on the iHeartRadio app.
13: Ice Cube's Big 3 season is heating up. The most competitive basketball league on earth is on CBS this Sunday. Coach Steven Jackson and the DMV Trilogy face off against two-time MVP Michael Beasley and the defending champion Miami 305 in a must-win game for both teams. Then the battle for Texas as Greg Monroe, Coach Nancy Lieberman, and the Dallas Power take on Jonathan Simmons and the Houston Righands. The game played the way you love. 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
4: Three staccato cries of Mayday and an eyewitness report of a mid-air explosion is about all that is known this morning of the British Columbia air disaster, which yesterday claimed 52 lives.
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12: 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Trying to wait for this to load because I have to do a read. It's in my text. Sorry, filibustering. This is not pleasant radio. SCFC returns to Snapdragon Stadium Saturday when they host FC Dallas. Our pregame coverage with Adrian Garcia Marquez and Darren Smith gets going at 6 p.m. right here on your home for San Diego FC. San Diego Sports 760. The rumor mill has been spinning for that organization. Rumors flying about a potential striker, a potential attacking option. A pretty good one from the name that was thrown out internally. Somebody with World Cup experience. Somebody with a very quick first step and a very good finish. And also has a little bit of connection to the organization just from where they're going to hopefully be coming from if they do indeed land this transfer. So that's sort of the missing piece for me. You know, you shore up the midfield, defense is overall still pretty solid. I know the lapse last night in the 95th minute, but out of a very long and abnormal midseason break at elevation, Colorado 2 hours ahead of us right now. So 8:10 start or whatever, so 8:30 starts a late start. Like it's going to maybe a little on the cooler side. So I'm not too worried. I think that they didn't play inspiring soccer and they still played into that match until the final minute. So if that's the case, and if they can start getting back to form, they're going to be back in the hunt. So it would be nice though, if this could happen, to get that final piece, that final leg in the attacking third to really help elevate what has been a solid midfield flow. Right. And that's the problem is, the buildup is there. It's the finishing isn't. And it gets frustrating for players once you consistently are unrewarded, right? If you're a goalie and you keep getting save after save, if CJ Dos Santos keeps getting save after save and your offense isn't picking you up, it's frustrating. If you're playing football, right, and your defense is out there getting stops and your quarterback can't march down the field and score and you guys lose, I don't know, 10 to 7 or 10 to 3, you're going to be a frustrated group of defenders. So you want this symbiotic relationship where everybody feels rewarded, nobody feels diminished. And it's not like these players aren't trying. Everybody's trying. Nobody's actively out there trying to unreward the play of their teammates. But I think that the piece has been off, that final piece has been off, and it's been a miss. And they've left 12 points now on the table late in these matches. 11 points coming in where they were either up or drawing or heading towards a draw, and then dropped it late in the game, you know, within the final 20, 25 minutes. And that's what we saw last night. So now 12 points. And think about how big those 12 points can be. You're in the playoffs. You're in the midst of the playoff hunt. They are still in the playoff hunt, but now Colorado has jumped them because of the 3 points that the Rapids were able to pick up yesterday. So, you know, we're not in crunch time yet, but it's time to start stringing together some consistency. But adding those pieces, getting the continuity back in the attacking third, and finishing off some of what has been some solid midfield play, I think is going to be a really helpful turn of the tides. And just redeveloping that offensive identity, because as solid as it was last year, you see the adjustments the league is making. And just like Sean McVay did with the Rams, they won a Super Bowl. Varus is going to do with this team in the SDFC, and they're going to make the necessary adjustments to respond to how the league has responded. And by the way, that's the ultimate sign of respect. When you come in and you dominate in your first season and you're a Western Conference final, when you're a Western Conference finalist and a contender for the MLS Cup, there's a lot of respect that comes with that. So we're planning for them in the offseason. Teams are planning to try and disrupt what has been a very exciting year and a half for this team in the beginning of their hopefully very long and very successful tenure in San Diego. So I think that we're in a good spot. I think that they're going to respond. And I think that the league respects this team. And that's why you're seeing some of the frustrations, because teams are really focused on finding ways to dispel SDFC. But they're back at Snapdragon Stadium on Saturday. Looking forward to it. Listen to Darren Adrian. You know there's really good cell phone service there, right? So you could be at the game, which I recommend. And then you could have the iHeartRadio app, bring an AirPod, or just share with a friend. It's loud enough that hopefully won't disrupt the people around you. Also, who wouldn't want to hear that commentary? I think there should be a giveaway. By the way, they're doing a beanie giveaway for the first 20,000 fans. We have a couple of beanies in studio. Really awesome giveaway. Get out there. Go get it. I want a giveaway where they have those mini AM radios, and it's like branded. We could have like 760 branded, and everybody in the stadium gets one. That'd be cool. You can listen to it in the stadium as well. Because again, Adrian Garcia Marquez, Darren Smith, that's the thing, is we're so lucky. There's the Portland Trailblazers. Let me end the show with this. And I think John and Alan are in studio. And I'm sure that they're just going to roll their eyes, because that's what I would do to me also. But the Portland Trailblazers, who just are under new ownership, completely gutted their entire, they gutted their front office and a lot of their staff person, game day personnel. They gutted their broadcasting department. I mean, everybody. For guys under contract who just resigned, who have been there with the organization for 25, 30 years, you know, play-by-play, color, studio, all gone. And it kind of shows, and with ESPN's layoffs, it kind of shows just where people see the value of the industry going. And there's been a lot of questions. You know, sometimes you'll hear broadcasts and you're like, wow, that's interesting that they went with that choice at this level, right? But I think that just continues to show how lucky we are here in San Diego to have people like Adrian and Darren on air, you know, connecting with us about these games. And John Schaefer, when he's out there calling San Diego State, man, I'm so excited for this season. I'm looking Pac-12 football, man. And that's what I'm saying. Like, how fortunate are we to have such Jack Cronin when he's calling San Diego football and basketball? Like, we are blessed with some really, really solid talent here in town that you get to listen to and connect with. And it's not like that in most places, even in LA, man, even these big markets, New York, LA, you can find yourself in a compromising situation trying to listen to some games, but it doesn't happen here. We are very lucky. Not to mention some of the professional organizations as well and their broadcasters. So, yeah, listen to Darren and Adrian on Saturday. I'll be back tomorrow with Fletch from 12 to 2, 2 to 3 with you. Big thanks to Mary. Big thanks to Mike. Big thanks to Brent. Who did we have on today? We had Jonas Knox on today. Great conversation. Not a fan of cosplay. Jonas Knox. You will not see him at a Comic-Con. If you do, he'll likely be protesting more than partaking. And thanks to Coach Quintero. We had John Quintero on, and he said that he believes, and from some of the people that he's been talking to, that Manny Machado is the big money name that will be attached in a trade come the trade deadline. I wish I nailed that ending. I thought it was a good setup. Very interesting. We had a lot of people on the last couple of weeks. A lot of people have brought up a bunch of different names. First time we've heard of Manny Machado. And honestly, if they're able to find a buyer, if he goes to the Yankees and you're able to give him 50% of his contract, you get Mason Miller in that trade or Adrian Morahone, I think it's a pretty good sale. We'll find out. John Schaefer, Alan Sliwa, they're next. Talk to you tomorrow. San Diego Sports 760, live on the iHeartRadio app.
10: 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Coach Steven Jackson and the DMV Trilogy face off against two-time MVP Michael Beasley and the defending champion Miami 305 in a must-win game for both teams. Then the battle for Texas as Greg Monroe, Coach Nancy Lieberman, and the Dallas Power take on Jonathan Simmons and the Houston Ringhands. 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
27: 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Padres lost game 4 of their series against the Braves today, 6-5. Their next move is they will move on to Miami to start a weekend series with the Marlins tomorrow. In NFL news, the first overall pick in the draft, Fernando Mendoza, signed his rookie deal with the Raiders today. Mendoza signed a four-year deal worth $57 million, fully guaranteed with an option for a fifth year. 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
0: Schaefer and Sliwa, Sean Schaefer, San Diego's own Alan Sliwa. Here's Schaefer and Sliwa.
2: All right, what is going on, everybody? Thank you very much for tuning in. San Diego Sports 760. Solo today, no John Schaefer. Man deserves a day off. Let the man breathe a little bit here. Obviously, 3 hours. We'll go till 6 o'clock today. Got a couple of guests, SDFC, NBA guest as well, but of course, this show will be primarily focused on San Diego Padres baseball. So, you know, John and I were getting ready yesterday to just when we were about to leave, both him and I, on the show, we're talking about it. And we're saying to ourselves, we're like, hey, by the time we come back in here today, they'll have played two games against the Atlanta Braves. And either they'll go 3-1 against Atlanta, they'll split it 2-2. Or we are going to walk in here on Thursday afternoon and the Padres will lose 3-4 to Atlanta on top of the series loss they had against the Kansas City Royals. And as everybody keeps saying, by the way, I don't even know how long we've been doing this, how long we've been talking about this is an important series. And oh my gosh, what happens here if the Padres, this is the most important stretch that's coming. I feel like we've been doing that for a solid month, maybe even a month and a half or so. And every San Diegan and every Padre fan has been disappointed as the season continues to progress. So right now the Padres 2-5 in the first 7 games out of the All-Star break. And if this was supposed to be one of the most important stretches that the Padres were going to have, just an utter failure up to this point. And you could say, listen, I people could say, they've been fighting, and yesterday they go down, 7-1, fight all the way back, make it 7-6. They still lost the game. Today, however you want to describe today, Griffin Canning doing what he's done pretty much the entire season for the Padres, but you went up 3-0 against Chris Sale and you still found a way to lose. The Padres find ways to lose, and typically that's what bad teams do. Again, I go back to what I just said. All I've been hearing about, go listen to any podcast, go listen to this show, anybody talking Padres baseball, all we keep doing, everybody's doing it. All everybody keeps doing is talking about how just critical of a series this is going to be, how important that is going to be, that this is the most important stretch run for the San Diego Padres. Tell me in any of these predicaments or situations that you walked away saying, hey, I feel good about the situation. I feel great about the situation. Here's a question I'll throw out there. And anytime you're doing a solo show, obviously the style of show is going to be a lot different. So I do encourage people who are out driving around or you're listening on the iHeartRadio app, 877-767-4760. I'll leave the topics open. You know, I'm completely open to hearing what Padre fans have to say, just their thoughts on the team, the position that the squad is in. 50-53. You know, there was a time that the Padres this year were 11 games over 500. Since that point, that were 11 games over 500, they have the worst record in the NL. So the moment that they had the best record, or they were 11 games over 500, one of the better records in the National League, one of the better records in all of baseball. They got the worst record in the NL since that point. And now, you know, obviously the question kind of shifts and it churns. And I guess the question I would have is this: if everybody knows that this stretch after the All-Star break is kind of the make it or break it time. Everybody knows that, and I've heard A.J. Preller say this before, and it's, you know, this obviously isn't the first time that he said this, but A.J. Preller has basically said, hey, at the end of the day, the team is going to dictate whether I'm aggressive or not at the trade deadline, which I don't fully believe, because I think A.J. Preller is clearly the most aggressive president of baseball operations in all of baseball. Can somebody make a case for me how you buy? Can somebody just, someone try to convince me what would be the reason for buying? Because here's the other problem, too. I think the other issue that the Padres are going to run into, let's just say this, and if we're just hanging on pins and needles and everything that happens in San Diego, all everybody cares about is, you know, obviously what happens between now and the trade deadline. Here's the issue that I have with, you know, obviously the concept of trying to buy and trying to be aggressive and saying, hey, you know what, let's give this another shot. And there's other players that are going to be coming back. And frankly, you know, I'm as desperate as any other Padre fan. So I'm with everybody that says, hey, just get into the postseason. If you can get in the playoffs, anything can happen. Frankly, you know, it's not like the city of San Diego has this unbelievable track record of championships and all these pro teams and everything else. Everything is kind of hanging on the balance of what the Padres do. But here's the issue with trying to make a case of trying to convince AJ Preller that, hey, AJ, if this is the stretch that you're going with and they're going to determine whether, you know, you go make a move at the trade deadline. The problem is they're about to run into 9 games where they're all winnable games. So, Brent, this is kind of the, let's just say, Miami, who's been struggling. Let me see where, you know, since they were awful. Remember, they went on the stretch. They lost 7-8 games in a row. I just want to see where they are since they, they've lost 9 games in a row. They're 1-9 in their last 10. So, Miami continuing to struggle.
27: So they'll sweep us this weekend.
2: Well, no, okay, let me play it the other way. Let's just, the Padres' next 9 games are Miami, Colorado, 8 games actually. Miami, Colorado, and San Francisco. No, it's a 2-game set against Colorado, 4-game set against San Francisco. So their next 9 games are against Miami, Colorado, and San Francisco. Miami's lost 9 in a row. Colorado and San Francisco have 2 of the worst records in all of Major League Baseball. So if they went over that 9-game stretch, and that takes us to August 2nd, and August 3rd is the trade deadline. If over that 9-game stretch, the Padres went 6-3, should they now all of a sudden become buyers because they went 6-3 against a team that's lost 9 in a row? Colorado, obviously one of the worst records in San Francisco.

0: he's going to be like, oh, dude, we're in.
1: Okay.
0: And, well, and he'll totally disregard, like, say, like, right now, what, we're three games under 500?
1: Three games under 500,
0: but we're some, you know, miracle. We're sure. only two games out of the wild card.
1: Sure.
0: He won't look at the five games under 500. He'll just look at the two games out and go, all right, bye.
1: All right, so Arizona down 2-0 right now to the Cardinals. Both of those teams, it's kind of a wash, whatever happens. And I'm looking at the, just trying to look at the standings at the same time here. The point that I'm trying to make is by the time today's all said and done, the Padres will either be 3.5 back or 4 games back, since Arizona and the Cardinals right now are both half a game away from each other. So depending on that game, they'll either continue to be 3.5 back or they will be 4 back if Arizona wins that game. It's kind of fascinating. Like, you know, what you just said, there's kind of two different paths to take. Let's say I take my emotion out of it, which ain't easy. And it's not easy if you're a sports fan to take your emotion out of it. If you actually, like, genuinely care about the team that you're rooting for or the team that represents your city. I'm going to take my emotion completely out of it. Let's just remove my emotion. This is just the type of baseball that I watched all year, what the Padres actually are, players that you can't rely on. That starting rotation, not only depleted, but the dudes that do come out have just been awful, other than Michael King. And it's not like Michael King's the best pitcher in baseball, but I'm a big fan of Michael King, so I'll put him to the side. But do you really know what Walker Buehler is going to give you every outing? Do you know what? And he's actually done better than he should have, done better than what some of the expectations were. If I 100% removed my emotion, I'm an objective, somebody that doesn't care about San Diego and doesn't care about the Padres, I would tell you it would be the most idiotic thing to buy at this deadline. If I remove myself, which I can't, because I'm going to go back and I'm going to make some cases the other way. But does anyone, if you had somebody that just covers the league or somebody that's just a fan of baseball and just watched the San Diego Padres, 3 games below 500, struggling to get into that final wild card spot against trash teams that aren't going to do anything once the postseason actually starts, and somebody would try to make the argument that this team should buy, I wish I could be objective. I can't, but that's my initial reaction when I take all emotions out of it.
0: I'm in sell mode. I don't think there's even any question now. And it's one of those things, too, where, okay, say they do sneak into the playoffs. So I don't think they're going to do anything when they get in there, especially we still have no clue on if we're going to see Pivetta or Musgrove throw a single ball this season.
1: Mm-hmm.
0: So if, let's just say, hypothetically, neither one of those guys come back and we just have to go in there with what we got, it's going to be similar to what happened to the Cubs last year. The Cubs literally had no pitching left, so their whole playoff rotation consisted of Jameson Taillon and Imanaga. And you can't just go into the playoffs with two pitchers in your rotation.
1: And who did the Padres lose to?
0: Yeah, because that was the first game.
1: The Chicago Cubs,
0: that was the first game, though. After that, though, they had to just keep recycling using the same two starters. And I think that's what it's going to be. We're not going to win any games going in there, you know, with J.P. Sears and, you know, having to do starters for most of our stuff.
1: I think the problem is, you know, even just making the postseason is a question mark. All right, let's do this. When we come back, we'll spend a little bit more time on this. Frustrating afternoon. Griffin Canning has just been awful for the San Diego Padres. You know, they put a reliever in to start the game. There's a critical situation in the game where maybe Craig Stammer could have gotten with Matsui. Or he keeps Griffin Canning in the game. Canning ends up giving up a 3-run homer. People would say, well, why didn't you go lefty on lefty? Probably because it was the fourth freaking inning and your starting pitcher needs to give you some innings. We'll get into that coming up next. There's also some great conversation just in general about, what the Padres obviously do from here. And like I said, if you're out, I mean, I will tell you, if we don't get San Diegans picking up the phone and giving their opinion about the Padres today, I don't know when we will. So let's make it happen today. Give me your thoughts about the state of the San Diego Padres. Now 3.5 games back of a wild card spot. They're 2-5.

0: 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Can I call out San Diego for a quick second? I'll call them out. We should have people calling in. We should have people calling in, giving their opinion more about the Padres. I hate that there are not more people. And I know there's a lot of proud Padre fans, a lot of proud San Diegans, but that part confuses me. That part confuses me. Now, listen, I've got a short track record in San Diego. I'm born and raised here, obviously spent most of my life here, but only been on radio for about 4 months here in San Diego. Phone number is 877-767-4760. We got a couple people on hold, which is fine. But I do want more, as much as we can, make this show part of your chance to, you know, get whatever it is off of your chest. Maybe I'm more old school and I come from, you know, the background of, you do pick up the phone and you do talk about your sports squad and you do bitch and complain. That comes with the territory. Would love to hear that more on this show as well. I got a couple of these YouTube comments. I know the world is different today, how everybody does consume some of this stuff, but a couple of YouTube comments that I'm going to put in here on the mix. Here's one. You buy because we're only 3 games back and we're not so proud of an organization that we do everything we can for a playoff appearance. I mentioned to you guys, if I'm being objective and I'm trying to take the emotion out of it, and I'm pretending that I'm not from San Diego and I'm not a Padre fan, I can't convince myself why I would do it. Now, I think this comment is interesting for the mere fact that if you are somebody here in San Diego, you do understand how important it is to try to make a postseason run. And you do understand how critical it is, because anything can happen, because we've seen other teams do this. We've seen wild card teams make the postseason and then go on to either make the World Series or actually win a World Series. And in San Diego, there is a little bit of, you're hoping for a little bit of a Hail Mary. If I was making an argument why AJ Preller still should try to be aggressive before the trade deadline and add pieces, not subtract pieces, I would just say that hopefully health comes back soon and some of these key players that you're out or that have been out, and, you know, obviously talking about the Nick Pavettas and talking about the Joe Musgroves, even getting guys back, the Jeremiah Estradas, and Duhar's not out for the season, getting him back. Jason Adam. I mean, the Padres have had key members of their rotation and key members of their team that have been out. You're not 6-7 games back where you're saying to yourself, all right, let's get the hell out of the picture here. And there is a little bit of, well, what if you were able to make the playoffs? And what if you were able to be one of these franchises like we've seen in the past that have got in and went on a run? And what if that is, there is a piece of this that I think is attached to the San Diego part of it, where you don't know what tomorrow holds and you have no idea if the Padres will eventually, if this thing will just fizzle out and they won't get more playoff opportunities in the near future, or it's going to be more challenging to get it because you got so many guys that are on this roster. They're going to eat up a lot of your dollars. And what is the new salary cap? And is the team, it will MLB go into a lockout? I get it. There are reasons that you can make of, like, as long as there's a window of opportunity, take your chances on that window of opportunity. But obviously not everybody agrees with that. And like I said from the beginning, I have a difficult time making a little bit of a case of it. Dave is on hold. Dave, appreciate you waiting on hold. What's going on, brother? You're on San Diego Sports 760.
1: Yeah, I heard the calling by you for us to kind of step up and...
0: Dave, if I'm being honest with you, and maybe because I could be just a little ticked off because the Padres can't win a game. Yeah, highly disappointing. Highly disappointing. And this is, I mean, for me, I've been in sports talk radio since I was 19 years old. And it's an honor for me to be sitting here in a mic in front of San Diego and to have a microphone in front of me. But disappointed in just, like, there's not enough people that I think are maybe as ticked off as I am. I don't know. Is what it is. What's your thoughts?
1: Well, you know, I've been at it since 1969 because I'm older than you. So you know, just think about those of us who are still living that started from day one, and you can imagine the nonsense that we've been through. But, you know, look, first of all, the Padres treat things, I say Padre fans, kind of like ifs and buts for candies and nuts. We'd all have a Merry Christmas. And we've always got that if thing here, not, you know, not anything close to solidity here. So, you know, and then we've got the other folks that sit in the Charlie Brown pumpkin patch waiting for the great pumpkin to show up when at some point in time, Alan, here's my point. We've got to look at the history here since the contract boys showed up in 2019. What have they gotten here? You've gotten a couple of playoff appearances, but to date, right now, this standing, this team is closer to the Rockies in the standings than they are the Dodgers. You have no pitching that's legitimate in the starters. There's not enough pitching out there in the trade market that would make this team legitimate. So
0: Dave, on top of that, there's so many, there's going to be so many buyers as well, because there are a lot of teams that are still in the mix. You know, obviously that price is going to continue to go up. So that obviously is not helping.
1: Alan, that's exactly my point. And so when I say to people, you know, what pitchers are you going to bring in here? There's about a need. And I called last week and told you guys at least 20 pitchers are needed by the buyers. Where are you going to get these guys from? Who are they? So this notion that somehow you're going to fix the pitching at the trade deadline, no, this should have been done and could have been done with better foresight back in the offseason.
0: And I appreciate you calling in. Here's what I'll go back to, and thank you for your thoughts. Here's the only thing I'll go back to as we go back to the offseason. He doesn't have much to work with. There's so much dollars that are committed here. I think, you know, obviously having Nick Pivetta coming back and working out a deal for Michael King, the problem with the Padres is they just got no margin for error. And they need these dudes not just to step up, but be better than advertised. I mean, some of these, but look what Ty France has done so far this year. Ty France has been absolute. You know, I think he has 5 home runs since the All-Star break. There have been guys that have stepped up. But the roster building and finding a way, hey, here's what they're going to go do in the summer, they're not in a position to do that because so much of their money is already tied up to guys that are not producing enough. Now, give Tatis, Machado, and Jackson Merrill, some of these other guys, some credit here over these last, let's say, month or so. Merrill, a lot shorter of a sample size of that. But for the most part, I think most people would understand that there's a lot of players that haven't really lived up to their value or their net worth. All right, I want to play Craig Stammen when we come back. So we'll go to break here. When we come back, we'll get a chance to hear from Craig Stammen. We'll do that coming up next. Stay right here. San Diego Sports 760, live on the iHeartRadio app.
2: Ice Cube's Big 3 season is heating up. 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Coach Steven Jackson and the DMV Trilogy face off against 2-time MVP Michael Beasley and the defending champion Miami 305 in a must-win game for both teams. Then the battle for Texas as Greg Monroe, Coach Nancy Lieberman, and the Dallas Power take on Jonathan Simmons and the Houston Righands. 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
14: 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Padres lost Game 4 of their series today against the Braves in Atlanta, 6-5. Now, next, they're on to Miami to start a weekend set with the Marlins tomorrow. In NFL news, the first overall pick in this year's draft, Fernando Mendoza, signed his rookie deal today with the Raiders. Mendoza signed a four-year, $57 million, fully guaranteed deal with an option for a fifth year. 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
0: All right, I don't have to tell anybody that the San Diego Padres are struggling, falling in the standings currently as we sit here. The Padres now in the wild card race. Arizona Diamondbacks in front of them. The Cardinals, the Pirates, Miami, and the Washington Nationals. So five teams in front of you. By the way, this is incredible. This is very, very interesting. Do you know if you're the Miami Marlins, you could lose nine games in a row and still be in front of the San Diego Padres? How's that possible? How's that possible? How's that a stat? How is that? How am I staring at these standings? And I see Miami, 52-51. They've lost nine games in a row. Miami, I'm not talking about like a real playoff team. The Marlins. And they're still in front of the San Diego Padres. Padres start a three-game set coming up tomorrow. They finish off this road trip against Miami, a 10-game road trip out of the All-Star break against the Miami Marlins, who have lost nine games in a row. And let me tell you something. Miami feels just as good about breaking that losing streak as the Padres do of getting back on track. So we'll find out which team is worse tomorrow and through this weekend. All right, let me play some quick sound here. We do have we have Craig Stammen, who we're going to play here in just a second. Here's the one thing I will say. So the Padres obviously lose to the Atlanta Braves. There's a few things in here that I want you guys to listen to because there are a couple of things, that I find interesting. So we'll listen to the full interview. This is post game, and then we'll react to it. Take a quick listen. Here is Craig Stammen.
15: You're three against one of the best pitchers, and how frustrating is it you can't keep these leads?
16: Yeah, I think a little victim to the home run, four of them today. Couldn't keep the ball in the ballpark, and you know when the other team hits four home runs, it's tough to win ball games. We scratched and clawed in that second inning against Sale, got three on the board, felt really good about that. And you know, their bullpen's really good. We still scored two off their bullpen, put a rally together in the ninth. So a lot of positive things from our offense. You know, against one of the best pitchers in all of baseball. You know, pitching's got to pick up our offense in that situation.
15: Yeah, how when your offense does keep doing this, including the rallies and all that, just how difficult is it to win?
16: Yeah, it's very difficult when, you know, all the pieces of the baseball team aren't working in sync. You know, it's a very difficult thing to do. And at times this year, we've had, you know, different entities doing very well and the other entities kind of lagging behind. And right now we're in one of those time periods where the offense is starting to go a little bit. And the pitching is just not, the starting pitching really is not holding up kind of their end of the bargain. And even some of the relievers, you know, a little bit, you know, we're struggling, you know, in different roles and stuff like that. So, you know, we got to find a way to piece it together with the rotation, the bullpen, the pitching staff together. I know these guys are working hard behind the scenes and, you know, better days are ahead for those guys.
17: But like Matsui may have been ready for the lefty lane in the fourth. What was the thought process for him sticking with Cannon?
16: Yeah, I don't think he was quite ready for Smith. He was ready for the next guy. You know, just it was one of those scenarios where we needed Griff to go more innings if possible. And you're weighing, like, is more one more inning worth one better matchup? And once he got two outs, I kind of stuck with Griff there to see if he'd get through that inning and maybe possibly, you know, handle a few more. But ultimately, it didn't work out that way.
17: What was the challenge for him today from your perspective?
16: I think he just missed a spot on three different pitches and he had to pay for it. You know, really, we got beat. Honestly, you look at back at the series and like, what are the critical plays? Like two catcher's interference plays kind of cost us the series, you know, and that guy over there is kind of known for that. And unfortunately, you know, our catchers weren't back far enough to prevent that from happening.
18: That was a big talking point going into the series that he's known to, you know.
16: Yeah, I think around the league, everybody knows that he's, you know, catcher's interference getter. You know, Crony's got that a little bit too in him. You know, and, you know, in that situation today, Freddie's coming up to throw the guy at second, and that's a little tougher situation.
18: As Griffin continues to struggle with his command, I know you don't have nearly all your options right now for the rotation. How much leash can you afford to give him?
16: Yeah, I mean, it's well thought out. I mean, I think we've got to go back to the drawing board and see where we can, you know, help Griffin be the most successful, whether that's putting him out there every 5 days or giving him some time in the bullpen or what. You know, all options are on the table for the entire pitching staff, really. I mean, that's kind of how we've been trying to mix and match the last, you know, week or so and a few days, so continuing to do that in Miami.
17: How are you kind of learning to balance this, like, you need innings from these guys? Obviously, these games are also very important. Like, what is that balance and how are you navigating
16: it? Yeah, it's a tough balance. It's every day we're, you know, trying to sit down and figure out what the best plan is for our pitching staff. And it's not a, you know, we're probably taking the long view out of it as much. I mean, there still is a long view, but we've got to be in a little bit of the short term and, you know, kind of go from there.
0: All right, that's Craig Stammen, manager of the Padres, Craig Stammen. You know what, one thing here that I will like to clear up, because you know, part of that conversation, and if we're just talking about this game, and you know, this isn't a post game show, so I'm not trying to make it one. But there was one instance in the game this morning against the Atlanta Braves, and it's brought up post game about, hey, do you bring in Matsui or do you keep Griffin Canning in the game? That situation, lefty on lefty. Kyle Hart started the game; he pitched the first inning. You're asking Griffin Canning, I hope people are not looking at that situation and Griffin Canning ends up giving a three-run homer in the fourth. Padres go up 3-0. Then they find themselves down 5-3. You know the worst part about watching the game is I had the three-run homer is hit. Do you ever watch, Brent, and like there's just no emotion? I had no emotion. I was, you know, I should have been upset. I wasn't even upset. I was like, yeah, I get it. It's Griffin Canning. But the conversation about, well, should you have gone to Matsui lefty on lefty? Guys, we're not in the seventh inning. And the guy threw 97 pitches and he was on his last leg. We're in the fourth and he didn't pitch the first. Like that conversation, and I get why the question's there. I'm not questioning that, any of that stuff, but there are times you can be critical about Craig Stammen, and then there's other times where what the hell do you want him to do? He can't get any length from his pitchers. I mean, they were okay during the series against the Atlanta Braves, but it's not like he's got really any reliable arms. I hope people are not upset about Craig Stammen today. You could find other times to be upset, but that's on Griffin Canning. That is not on Craig Stammen.
14: I think that you get emotionless about it now because you're expecting it to happen.
0: It's true.
14: And, you know, I think they mentioned it on TV that when Atlanta was here in San Diego for their series, Canning, he came in and, like, they did a starter or the opener in that series, too. Mm-hmm. And Griffin Canning came in and he only got, like, two outs in the inning he was in. And he gave up, like, four runs on four hits or four runs on five hits or something like that in his one inning. And then they just made the same mistake today by going, oh, we'll just do an opener and throw that guy in that couldn't even get through an inning last time. You know, maybe he'll get us two this time. So I was kind of expecting it, especially when they hit that first home run. Pretty much Michael Harris, the second, I almost called him Junior instead, but Michael Harris the second, you know, first pitch, pretty much the Canning throws. Deposits it right out by that steakhouse place. So.
0: And you just knew that was going to be. And so I go back to it. There are times if we want to be critical about Craig Stammen, I'm all in. I'm all ears. Not today. I mean, you need your starting pitchers to give you something. Again, I go back to it. This dude came in the second inning, didn't even pitch the first. He can't get you out of the fourth. So there has to be a point where you just say to yourself, your starter's got to be better. Certainly Griffin Canning's got to be better. His ERA is close to 7 now. And you know, we already have... What's the laundry list of pitchers that you can't rely on? Griffin Canning might be on the top of that list. Let's take a quick call here. Fabian calling in. What's going on, brother? Thank you for calling in San Diego Sports 760.
19: Hey, thanks for taking my call. I just wanted to say, you know, grew up here in San Diego, grew up a Padres fan. But I started really getting into it, I want to say, you know, 2024. And you know what? All I got to say is, you know, I agree with everything you said. It's not on Craig Stammen. It's ultimately up to Griffin Canning. What do you expect Craig to do? I mean, this is what he's got, and he's got to play with it, right? But on the bright side,
0: he's trying to also, he's trying to manage a 9-inning game, right? Like, you're already going to your bullpen in the fourth. I mean, technically, if you take Kyle Hart out of the first inning, that means you'd be technically in the third inning and you're already going to your bullpen. So, but keep going with your point.
19: Yeah, I know exactly. And you know what? I'm trying to, you know, look at it at a macro level. I'm not trying to, you know, react right after the game, but I think that the best option that this team should do is trade off pieces that are not going to be here next year. For sure, you already touched on it. Morejon is not going to be here. Mm-hmm. You know, maybe Michael King. We don't know. Ty France.
0: Sure.
19: Pieces. Yep. You know, move those pieces that aren't going to be here and keep Miller. I mean, if the team decides to sell him, prospects aren't going to – we don't know what they're going to turn out to be. I don't care if it's Leo DeVry back again, which obviously is not going to happen.
0: Sure.
19: But, you know, keep Miller. Keep him. And – you know, or the new owners that are going to come in, they said supposedly they're going to invest in the payroll. And hopefully we can sign people before the CBA negotiations, or I think on December 1st ends. And yeah, you know, I'm just ready for next year. Yeah, that's all I got. I appreciate you guys taking that call.
0: All right, by the way, if you guys want to be a part of it, 877-767-4760, 877-767-4760. Fabian calling from Chula Vista. A couple of things I want to do when we come back, because I think the conversation, and that's kind of that was one of the more kind of even keel conversations I've heard about. You know, there are guys that are not going to be on your team next year, so why don't those be the players that you look to ship? But I will tell you this, the Michael King one, if you ship away Michael King, I mean, why even play the rest of the season? That's literally the only starter that you have. When we come back, I want to play some sound from Jim Bowden, who joined Foul Territory. Really good network. That's the same network that Darren and Marty do their Friar Territory on. And basically, he's pleading for A.J. Preller and the San Diego Padres to stop trading all your young pieces. We'll take a listen to that when we come back. Stay right here. 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
2: Ice Cube's Big 3 season is heating up. The most competitive basketball league on earth is on CBS this Sunday. Coach Steven Jackson and the DMV Trilogy face off against two-time MVP Michael Beasley and the defending champion Miami 305 in a must-win game for both teams. Then the battle for Texas as Greg Monroe, Coach Nancy Lieberman, and the Dallas Power take on Jonathan Simmons and the Houston Righands. 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
25: The FDA is still trying to find the source of a gastrointestinal illness, cyclosporiasis, that sickened 11,000 people across 41 states. That has a lot of folks pretty nervous about what they're eating.
26: It might be contaminated at the wherever factory they made it at.
27: Definitely wondering where it's coming from, because if I'm eating fruits and veggies, getting these smoothies.
26: I had a salad yesterday and my stomach is really messed up today. No, I'm not even going to eat lettuce. I'm not even going to say I'm going to prepare them at my house. I'm just stay away from it. That's all.
25: A previous warning that the illness was linked to lettuce grown by Taylor Farms has been walked back after the results turned out to be a false positive. Meantime, Taco Bell is selling lettuce-free enchiladas for $1 as it deals with slumping sales after being linked to the nasty intestinal illness. Taco Bell has taken a big hit. Foot traffic to U.S. locations down nearly 19%. Health update. I'm Sarah Lee Kessler.
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31: 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Next Wednesday, the launch of the Netflix Mexican teen drama Final Project, the telenovela Forbidden Woman, as well as the Brazilian crime drama Wrath. Next Thursday on Netflix, the premiere of The Bombing of Pan Am 103, starring Connor Swindells, Tony Curran, Eddie Marsan, and more. Next Monday on Hulu, the start of the crime drama series Furious, starring Emmy Rossum and Scoot McNairy. Next Wednesday on Amazon Prime Video, the debut of the horror film The Devil's Mouth. Next Wednesday over on Paramount Plus, the second season start of Diara from Detroit. Also next Wednesday on Disney Plus, the streaming debut of The Devil Wears Prada 2. Next Friday on Amazon Prime Video, the second season launch of the animated series Batman Caped Crusader. And next Sunday on Paramount Plus, the third season premiere of the Taylor Sheridan action drama Lioness, starring Zoe Saldana.
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0: 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Get them now before they sell out. I'm sure a lot of people already saw this, but Pittsburgh Pirates put out something a little bit earlier today. Today we acquired right-handed pitcher Ron Marinaccio from San Diego in exchange for international signing bonus pool considerations. Maybe this is the start of the San Diego Padres slowly selling pieces. Maybe the selling process has begun. I want to play a clip here for everybody, and then I got some YouTube comments that I want to read as well. So I mentioned this, Jim Bowden, who was on the Foul Territory, one of the Foul Territory shows, part of the Foul Territory Network. Really great, just all MLB-focused. I mentioned Darren and Marty do a show on their Friar Territory. I want you guys to take a listen to Jim Bowden and just listen to his, basically it sounds like a plea to A.J. Preller, stop trading all your young assets. Take a listen to Jim Bowden.
1: Yeah, I can't trade any more of these top prospects here. I mean, the farm system is so much different than it was, and you've got a problem. You've got albatross contracts that aren't going to end well. I mean, Xander Bogaerts already is an age in decline. You're not going to be able to move the contract unless you can attach him to a Mason Miller trade and you know, tell the Yankees, hey, you can have Miller for these three prospects, but you got to take Bogaerts. You know, unless you can pull that off, I just don't think anyone's going to be willing to do that. I just wouldn't give up any more. I think the cupboard's already bare, and the few assets that you have left there, I would personally be very careful. Again, the right play for them isn't to go for it this year. The right play is to do the absolute opposite, which is listen on Mason Miller, listen on Michael King, and be very open to trying to see if you can't get six or seven players back and quickly try to reboot this thing. In my opinion, that's kind of how I view it. But I wouldn't do another Ethan Salas here. It's too painful watching James Wood and C.J. Abrams rake every single night to sit there and trade your next guy.
0: No need for him to throw in the Wood, C.J. Abrams at the end, because he's not wrong there. And every time they do rake or you see them in an all-star game, you're saying to yourself, wow, you know, these are obviously some young studs. Jim Bowden not stumbling on his words. He feels very, very passionate about what the San Diego Padres should do. And frankly, I think at this point, you know, I guess I shouldn't be surprised with any decision that A.J. Preller makes. But, you know, Brent, if I had to ask you, if I told you that a week from now A.J. Preller was buying, would you be surprised? Or at this point, just based on what you've seen, where the team is, let's say they had a good 1 week stretch, would you be surprised at this point if he's still aggressive?
14: No, because he always buys.
0: Yeah.
14: Even, you know, that 1 year when he probably should have traded Hader and
0: 23.
14: Yeah, because he knew they weren't going to re-sign him. Mm-hmm.
0: Blake Snell.
14: But he rode with them anyways. They could have, you know, got quite a haul for those two guys, but they rode with it because he thought they could win. So there's some trade deadlines when he'll make moves, I think, just to make moves so he can say that he did something instead of just standing pat. You know, like the 1 year, they got this one guy that was just fast, but he never played.
0: Sure.
14: His name's Mariznick, but he never played.
0: It's just action just for action purposes.
14: Just say that he did something.
0: Yeah. I will say this, and I'm going to read a couple of these YouTube comments here that I want to go through. That's one of the more kind of maybe passionate pleas that I've heard somebody in regards to, like, just stop, take a step back and think about what you're doing before you do it. And what he said about, listen, and selling some of your, you know, your assets, the Mason Miller one, I think that's a separate conversation. I can make an argument that Mason Miller is a player that you should keep on your franchise, especially if you're not in this full rebuild mode that's gonna take 2-3 years or something along those lines. But the question is going to be if there's big enough offers out there. Does Mason Miller go? Yesterday, listening to Kevin Acey, I thought was really interesting. When John and I were doing the show, Acey said something to the effect of, there's so much smoke around the Mason Miller conversation that there has to be something. And yeah, I'm paraphrasing here. But not internally, like he's not hearing anything specifically, but he's talking about all the other noise that's around there in regards to Mason Miller that he believes, hey, then there must be something here if that's the case. So I'm going to read a couple of these comments here on YouTube. Let's get one here. They've been tested and have failed. All right, here's another one from John. If they sweep the Marlins, it's back to being buyers. This is the crazy part to me. Man, it's almost like the worst thing that can happen is your next 9 games. I mean, you could look at it any way that you want, but their next 9 games are against trash teams right now. And when I mean trash, Miami's got a better record than them, but they've lost 9 games in a row. 9 of their last 10, 9 games in a row. The Colorado Rockies, where are the Rockies sitting right now? They're 41-63. San Francisco's 42-60. So your next 9 games are against a team that's lost 9 games in a row. This is all before the trade deadline, which is why I'm pointing out these 3 series. And then the 2 bottom teams in the bottom of the NL is, you know, obviously who you're going to be facing here over this handful, this stretch of games. Let's get another one here. Losing both of King's starts were brutal. I agree. That first game back from the All-Star break is the game against Kansas City. King pitches that game. Padres go up 6-3 after a Ty France home run in the top of the ninth with 2 outs. And they find a way to go up 6-3 in the 10th inning. And wouldn't you know, they find a way to lose that game 7-6. All right, let me read another one here. Team has talent. This is JB on YouTube. Team has talent, but a depleted pitching roster. The Bogarts deal has hurt the team, and they must find a way to trade him, even with a clause, package Miller, do whatever. That's how desperate we are about Xander Bogarts. When I first started doing, you know, when I first started the show with John, I'm like, why aren't more people angry at Xander Bogarts? John just kept telling me, he's like, brother, we've been talking about this guy for 3 years. You lose your energy after a certain amount of time. He's right about that. I'm losing my energy on him, and I'm only 4 months talking about Xander Bogarts. We got a couple of calls waiting. When we come back, we'll take a few of your calls. Plus, we got the wrap. Stay right here. Appreciate you guys being a part of the show. This is San Diego Sports 760 live on the iHeartRadio app.
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4: Ice Cube's Big 3 season is heating up. 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Coach Steven Jackson and the DMV Trilogy face off against two-time MVP Michael Beasley and the defending champion Miami 305 in a must-win game for both teams. Then the battle for Texas as Greg Monroe, Coach Nancy Lieberman, and the Dallas Power take on Jonathan Simmons and the Houston Righands. 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
6: In 2005, investigators in Palm Beach, Florida, began uncovering a dark secret.
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6: There was a wealthy man in Palm Beach who was offering young girls a way to make money. That man was Jeffrey Epstein, and he had set up a system designed to bring him underage girls. Local police and the federal government would investigate and, by their count, find dozens of victims. Epstein would become one of the world's most infamous predators, a man who could have faced decades in prison but served just 13 months in his own wing of a county jail.
9: Why would you cut this deal with Jeffrey Epstein?
6: Epstein's abuse would span years and cross state lines.
10: New York, Palm Beach, New Mexico, Paris, Virgin Islands, and each one of those residences is an alleged crime scene.
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31: What's happening, fellow sports fans? It's Andy West. Let's look back on this day in sports, July 23rd. We'll start today in 1976. The last NFL All-Star game is held and is shortened when thunderstorms hit Chicago. The Pittsburgh Steelers beat the All-Stars 24-0. It was known as the Chicago Charities College All-Star Game. The contest was played every year from 1934 until 1976. With the exception of 1974, when it was canceled by the NFL player strike. The last game the College All-Stars won came in 1963 when the Green Bay Packers fell to the College All-Stars 20-17. Packers coach Vince Lombardi said he felt humiliated. Today in the year 2000 at the British Open, Tiger Woods beats Thomas Bjorn and Ernie Els by 8 shots to win his first Open title, becoming the youngest player at 24 years old to win all 4 major golf titles. And today in 2009, Mark Burley pitched the 18th perfect game in Major League history, a 5-0 win over Tampa Bay. It was the first since Randy Johnson's in May of 2004. Burley threw 76 of 116 pitches for strikes and struck out 6 in his second no-hitter. His first came on April 18th, 2007.
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14: 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Padres lost game 4 of their series today against the Braves in Atlanta, dropping 3 out of 4 in Atlanta. They lost 6-5 today. They're next on to Miami to start a weekend set with the Marlins tomorrow. In NFL news, the first overall pick in this year's NFL draft, Fernando Mendoza, inked his rookie contract with the Raiders today. Mendoza signed a 4-year, $57 million contract, which is fully guaranteed with an option for a 5th year. 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
0: All right, hour number 2, solid first hour talking about the San Diego Padres, and not solid in what we're saying about them, but just solid hour and everybody giving their opinion on it. So shout out to the callers and shout out to everybody on YouTube. Appreciate you guys hanging out here. John Schaefer out today, so obviously doing a solo show here, and Brent holding it down as well. We're going to get to the wrap in just a second. Let me squeeze in a quick phone call here. Ronnie is calling out in El Cajon. What's going on, Ronnie? Thank you for calling in.
13: All right. How you doing, buddy?
0: Good, man. Thank you.
13: I think the problem, my problem with Xander Bogaerts is this year you can't blame it on an injury to where you could say, like, that's why he's not performing well. And I'm just curious, why isn't there haven't been a deep, deep dive in why he's performed so poorly after leaving Boston? It just seems like the media, perhaps, or the management is not telling us the full story. Because every time he's at bat, it just seems like he's grimacing. And I just can't understand why we're just tolerate. Why can't he just retire? I mean, is there a clause where the team could force the player to retire just on poor numbers? I mean, we have 8 more years of this. And how long of a humiliate? How much humiliate? Are they trying to humiliate the man?
0: Well, Ronnie, let me, and I appreciate you calling. And shout out to El Cajon, where I grew up as well. So thank you for calling in, Ronnie. Here's what I'll say. there's a, I don't know who's humiliating who, because it's Xander Bogaerts that's making this up, has this absurd contract with the Padres for the next 8 years. Yeah, he's going to show up to work every day because that check is being cashed every 2 weeks. And we're talking about a significant, significant payout. I mean, can you just think here for a quick second? There are conversations. I read a couple of these. See if I can just pull one of these up real quick. And look, I what can I tell you? I think you want me to simply, I think I can explain Xander Bogaerts here pretty fast, right? Tell me if you agree or disagree. What's wrong with Xander Bogaerts is he's washed. That's what's wrong with Xander Bogaerts. His best years were in Boston. And the San Diego Padres were at a stage and a point where they were trying to do everything they can to compete for a World Series. They were riding high. Aaron Judge, you didn't take our money. Trey Turner, you didn't take our money. Xander, will you take our money? And I don't know the exact numbers that the Boston Red Sox were offering for Xander Bogaerts, but it was significantly less than what the San Diego Padres were willing to give him. Now, we all kind of sat there. Look, I'm one as well. I'm like, wait, they got who? They got Xander Bogaerts. Awesome. That's the kind of vet that they need. This is somebody that's won two World Series. He's coming from an organization where they're used to winning. They're accustomed to winning. He could bring all of that down to San Diego. I've never heard anybody say anything negative about Xander Bogaerts, the person. Never heard anybody say anything negative about his work ethic. Never heard anybody say anything about what he brings to the table inside that clubhouse. But the man that actually holds that bat and was paid to perform on the field, it has not happened, and it ain't happening. Like, I don't know how I could sit here and be honest with an audience and tell everybody, hey, this is going to turn around. I mean, he had a good month to the season, and everybody got excited, and then reality set back in. I'll read one of these comments here real quick. I'm just going to read this. There was a comment here that I had saved, and it was on Xander specifically. See if I could find it here. It says, no, I already went through that. Basically, people are saying that it's going to cost you Mason Miller to get out of the Xander contract. We'll see what eventually happens. Let's get to the wrap.
14: Hey, guys.
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0: My bad on that one, Brent. You know, I like pump faked you. And I didn't set that up properly. That's on me.
14: No, you're all good. I just had the wrong thing up. The Raiders signed a number one draft pick, Fernando Mendoza, today to his rookie deal. What kind of career in the league do you think he'll have?
0: You know, this one's tough. The really difficult thing when... Number one picks, for me, it's all about what organization did you end up with. If you told me that Fernando Mendoza ended up with the Packers, I would tell you that, hey, this guy, and obviously he's not there, Jordan Love's there. Hey, this guy could probably have a good career because they have a track record of producing good quarterbacks, and they'll do it the right way, and they'll build around him and everything else. If you told me he went to the Los Angeles Rams, I would tell you, you know what? He's probably going to be in good hands down the road. The problem with Fernando Mendoza, he's with one of the organizations I have least confidence in as far as knowing what they're doing. My problem is it's not the player. My problem is it's the organization. And a lot of times in sports, you got to be, you know, you have to be put in the right situation. And that's my fear for Fernando Mendoza.
14: I think he'll be okay.
0: Okay.
14: I think... My comp is, I think, is going to be kind of like the dude from Oregon, Mario.
0: Mariota.
14: Yes. I think he's going to be, I don't think he's going to be a superstar. He's not going to be a Hall of Famer. I think he'll be a starter slash backup for his career. I think that he's going to get some unfair shade just from a byproduct of being number one. Yeah, with NBA,
0: is he starting right away?
14: I think he is.
0: Yo, this is another thing. Now, maybe I'm old school and we grew up.
14: They could start with Cousins first, but I don't know. We'll see.
0: We grew up. Well, it's good. I mean, and I actually like the idea that Cousins is there. And I think that could be a good player
15: like
0: for them.
15: They're like broing out hard.
0: It's phenomenal.
15: So.
0: That's good. And by the way, that's a good sign. Like I would say that right out the gate, you know, we grew up in an era, and back in the day, you're going to Qualcomm Stadium, and we grew up in an era where Philip Rivers sat for a second. You know, we grew up in an era where Aaron Rodgers sat for a second. We grew up in an era where the quarterbacks didn't just come into the league rookies and they just throw them out in the fire and they're like sink or swim. They had a second to properly develop. But now there's a lot of franchises that feel so much pressure of we got to find that star quarterback. Not only do we have to find that star quarterback, but we're throwing him right into the mix right out the gate.

0: What do you think?
1: 5-4.
0: 5-4.
1: I was leaning 4-5, but...
0: Brother, you could give me any number, and no, I'm not arguing with it. And I think 6-3 is a little absurd, but I do think that... I think the teams that they're playing are really bad.
1: It's their MO, though, to go 5-4 because they got to do just well enough to keep us, you know, keep the, you know, hook dangling in front of us with a carrot to make you think that, well, there's still technically only, you know, X games out.
0: So let me ask you this. Let's say we're not even paying attention to the standings for a quick second, but let's say they go 5-4, which is very realistic and not crazy, and they're obviously they're playing bad teams, and they're not a good team. They go 5-4. That means the day of the trade deadline, you're two games below 500. I mean, that in itself, I think, says everything. And I don't know if A.J. Preller's got a number in his mind. If A.J. Preller, I don't know if before they came back from the All-Star break, the idea was we have to be X amount of games within wild card for us to go be buyers. I don't know what that number is. But if you go 5-4... you're probably still four games back of the wild card because you have so many teams that are in front of you. Eventually, some of these teams are going to win. I saw Arizona's up right now 4-2 on St. Louis. If Arizona wins, then they're four games back. So, all right, next question.
1: Do you think SDFC will make the playoffs?
0: I'm concerned about our boys here, San Diego FC. Last night they played. Watched the whole game against the Colorado Rapids. Excited because we just watched some phenomenal World Cup. And I want to see some good soccer. I get it. I'm not watching Mbappe and Messi and the entire Spain the entire Spain team who ended up winning the World Cup. They didn't look good. I got real concerns with SDFC. So we'll spend a little time talking about them as well. But they're now, I want to say, 11th or 12th in the standings in the standings. And they're not moving in the right direction, and they lose by giving up a goal in the 95th minute. And frankly, they just didn't have enough. It almost as if they were behind that entire game, but they would have been fortunate to get the tie. I hate to say this, but I'm leaning, from what I've seen so far, I don't think there's been anything this season to tell me that they make the playoffs. I think I'm leaning towards no on this. All right, next question. Last question.
1: Who's more likely to stay put at the trade deadline, Tarik Skubal or Mason Miller?
0: Wow, that's a really good question. I think Skubal, just because he's done after this year in Detroit, and he's going to go get paid somewhere, he's going to go get paid somewhere else anyways. Now, I know he's been very vocal about wanting to stay in Detroit and compete for a World Series. Do we know how many games back that they are right now?
1: I think it's about five.
0: Five games. So not that much different, to be honest with you, than from where the Padres are. You're right. Let me see the Tigers here. They are 4.5 back, almost identical to what the Padres are. I think Skubal goes. I think Mason Miller stays with the San Diego Padres. If you're just telling me between those two players, I think Miller stays, Skubal goes. What do you think?
1: I agree, because Miller's still under contract for like 3 years.
0: Yeah.
1: So
0: that's the advantage that they have. All right, great stuff right there. Coming up at 4:30, by the way, Sebastian Moreau is going to be joining us. He does a brand ambassador for SCFC. They got some really, really cool giveaways that they got coming up. We're definitely going to help try to promote getting as many people out to this final stretch of SCFC games, which they got another game coming up on Saturday. I think they got 18 games left on the schedule. But we'll talk about SCFC coming up next. I want to spend a little bit of time on SCFC, watching that game yesterday. At 5 o'clock, Ben Golliver, who covers the NBA for ESPN, is going to join us. LeBron still has yet to make a decision. And plenty of Padres conversations. If you're in your car, you're driving around, or you listen to us on the iHeartRadio app, shout out to our callers that have been here. 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I'm Alan Sliwa. 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
2: Ice Cube's Big Three season is heating up. The most competitive basketball league on earth is on CBS this Sunday. Coach Steven Jackson and the DMV Trilogy face off against two-time MVP Michael Beasley and the defending champion Miami 305 in a must-win game for both teams. Then the battle for Texas as Greg Monroe, Coach Nancy Lieberman, and the Dallas Power take on Jonathan Simmons and the Houston Righands. 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

0: All right, SDFC returns to Snapdragon Stadium coming up this Saturday when they host FC Dallas. Our pre-match coverage with Adrian and Darren begins at 6 p.m. right here on our home for SDFC, San Diego Sports 760. Yesterday was just a bad day in San Diego. You know, I had this, like, this whole setup here. What time did the Padres play yesterday? Yeah, we left here. The game was still going on. So, oh, yeah, yeah. No, this was the worst setup that you can have. So we leave the station, and I start working my way home. Right when we left, Darren's getting in here for a little. He's going to do the pregame show for SDFC in Colorado Rapids. The game is delayed, which is perfect because I can watch the whole Padre game, and then SDFC is going to start after that. So I text John, or no, I call John as I'm leaving, because right as we're leaving, Padres tied the game against the Braves, tied one apiece. I'm like, John, we're in business here. We're in business. By the time I get home, you know, again, this is kind of goes to the three-run homer earlier today. There's just kind of no emotion. The wheels completely fall off in the eighth. Padres go down. What are they, 6-1, 7-1, whatever it was. And then the Padres come all the way back. And now all of a sudden it's a 7-6 game. And of course, that's how it ends. And it's like, yeah, of course the Padres are going to lose just by giving you a little bit of hope before they go out. And I'm like, all right, let's get SDFC. Yeah, I got to be honest about SDFC. And this is, I feel like for 2 months of the season, and John and I have had this conversation before watching them, there's such a thirst right now for SDFC to have a great follow-up season of what they did. I mean, no franchise has ever done their first inaugural year to make it to the Western Conference Finals and be a game away from getting a chance to play against Messi in Miami. It didn't happen. Vancouver was better. Vancouver's still really, really good, but it was like, wow, what a way for San Diego to have an MLS team come here. And I don't need to tell everybody just how thirsty we are for more professional sports. And it's a perfect fit. And SCFC plants its flag. For a couple of months now, before obviously the World Cup, watching San Diego FC, nothing has gone right for this team. Nothing. Nothing has gone right, you know, so far. And I'm talking about just from a soccer perspective, nothing has gone right. And it's been a frustrating watch. And yesterday was absolutely no different. Off the top of my head, I'm thinking about games where they just have these devastating, devastating results. Whether it was up against LAFC late and they give up a late goal and they only get, I think the game ends in a tie, so they only get 1 point. The game against Cincinnati where they go up 3-2 incredibly late and you think they're going to get 3 points. Cincinnati on basically the last kick of the game ties it up. They only get 1 point. And then last night against the Colorado Rapids, and you think, you know, the break was going to help them, it was going to benefit them, and you're just kind of hoping and praying that SDFC could start getting back into the mix. I mean, put themselves in a position where we can gain a little bit of momentum, start working their way up as far as the standings go. And no, in the 95th minute, there's 6 minutes of extra time, SDFC gives up a goal, and they end up losing the game 1-0. Go look at the standings right now. SDFC is sitting in 13th place in the Western Conference. 13th place in the Western Conference. And it's not like the Colorado Rapids are this unbelievable team. They were, I think, coming into yesterday's game, they had one less point than SDFC. But SDFC now, 17 total points. They got some work to do, and they got their work cut out for them. And, you know, unfortunately, right now, watching San Diego FC, we're all hoping that this improves and they put themselves in a position where obviously they could be a part of the playoff mix again. They got to make the playoffs. I mean, that's the one thing that I'm going to say. It says the playoffs have to be a must there. I got a chance about less than a week ago. Was it a week ago today? I think we go tomorrow. I went to the SDFC offices, got a chance to see their headquarters. It was awesome. It was really, really cool. Beautiful office out in Little Italy. And, you know, obviously have enjoyed coming out to some of their games. So I'm excited that their games are back here on Saturday. But we all know how this works. The winning pedigree is winning. So hopefully SDFC can start turning some things around and put themselves in a position to, you know, get that vibe again that they had. I went to a couple of the playoff games last year, went to a couple of the regular season games as well. Kind of caught everybody off by surprise. It's like, wait, how can you be this good? This is your first year, and they got some work to do. So hopefully SDFC can start working their way back into the mix. So here's what we're going to do. We're going to do something a little bit different here. Sebastian Moria is coming to join us here. And I mentioned this, you know, a little bit earlier. He is the brand director for SDFC. So we're going to talk a little bit about SDFC, some games that are coming up. They got some really, really cool giveaways as well that we're going to be promoting for SDFC, and looking forward to that. But he's going to be joining us again. He's the Senior VP of Brands and Innovation. They got some really cool promotional giveaways that they got coming up, specifically this game against FC Dallas as well. So we're going to have him come on the show. I might have to complain to him that I need SDFC to start winning. I mean, yesterday was just miserable. I mean, I had a hard day of work. All I was looking for, Brent, was just to come home and watch two teams handle business, the Padres and SDFC. I went 0-2. All right, we'll get Sebastian to join us here coming up next. We'll flip, by the way, 4:45. We'll talk a little bit NBA. 5 o'clock, we got Ben Golliver, who covers the NBA for ESPN. And then 5:15, right back to all San Diego Padres. We'll do that as well. Stay right here. Appreciate you guys being a part of the show. This is San Diego Sports 760, live on the iHeartRadio app.
1: Cube's Big 3 season is heating up. The most competitive basketball league on earth is on CBS this Sunday. Coach Steven Jackson and the DMV Trilogy face off against two-time MVP Michael Beasley and the defending champion Miami 305 in a must-win game for both teams. Then the battle for Texas as Greg Monroe, Coach Nancy Lieberman, and the Dallas Power take on Jonathan Simmons and the Houston Righands. 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
12: 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Padres lost game four of their series against the Braves today. They dropped 3 out of 4 against Atlanta. They lost today 6-5. Next, they're on to Miami to start a weekend set with the Marlins beginning tomorrow night. In NFL news, the first overall pick in this year's draft, Fernando Mendoza, signed his rookie deal with the Raiders today. Mendoza signed a 4-year deal worth $57 million, all fully guaranteed, with an option for a fifth year. 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

0: All right, I want to welcome in our next guest. Sebastian Mora is joining us here. He is the Senior VP of Brands and Innovation for SDFC. Sebastian, what's going on, brother? Thank you for coming on.
1: Hey, what's up? Thank you guys for having me.
0: All right, Sebastian, I mean, where do I start here? That was a tough one yesterday. Tough loss yesterday. Of course, there is a lot of excitement to get soccer back in San Diego. I thought the World Cup was amazing, so I'm sure there's a lot of San Diegans who are rooting for the United States, who are rooting for Mexico, that want to kind of keep some of that momentum. Just, you know, kind of give us an idea from your perspective. What are you guys hoping for to go from that transition of the World Cup to getting SDFC back in action? It's the first time we've ever had a local MLS team following a World Cup. What's some of the hope here to capitalize on that?
1: Yeah, of course. As you mentioned, the World Cup brought a huge wave of excitement to the city. You know, we're actually hosting official watch parties for every single game in Mission Beach. Mm-hmm. And, you know, we had over 200,000 people come through the gates throughout the entire tournament, which confirmed the appetite for the game that we find here in San Diego. So we couldn't be more excited to start our season again. And this Saturday against Dallas at 6:30 p.m., we will be back at Snapdragon Stadium. Excited to say that, you know, first 25,000 fans will receive an SDFC bucket hat courtesy of our friends at Alaska Airlines. So if you're planning to go, make sure you arrive early. And if you weren't planning to go, now you have another reason to attend.
0: All right, I think you guys have done such a great job in this very short period of time of getting San Diegans to come out to Snapdragon Stadium and to soak in what MLS soccer is, and obviously the product that SDFC is trying to build out here. For those who have yet to come out to a game, I want you to give us a little bit of a pitch here of why a San Diegan should say, all right, let me come out on Saturday. I've not been there before. Let me experience what this thing is all about. Obviously, we know the great success SDFC had in their first inaugural season. Tell some of our listeners who are big Padre fans, they're big Aztec fans, they're San Diegans, why they got to get out to a game at SDFC.
1: Yeah, I mean, look, the very first reason I would give them is we provide another extremely exciting and electric atmosphere for the community to gather. You know, that's what we're all about. We had an amazing start to our inaugural season, you know, made it to number one seed in the Western Conference. We were one step away from the MLS Cup final. And, you know, we became known for our style of play, exciting, attacking football, always trying to go forward, always trying to score. We have a combination of experienced guys and young guys, which is very unique to our model. And I would say other than the atmosphere and the game itself, it's supporting and repping the city and our home. You know, San Diego is finally on the global stage with its own team. I think the bubbling energy that we've seen in the soccer space here over the last 3-4 decades with the Soccers and San Diego Loyal, San Diego Wave, and now most recently us, you know, with the 65-plus youth clubs in the region that have, you know, over 100,000 kids playing week in and week out. The game here is truly thriving, and we see that in our games. I think one of the unique things about soccer culture is also our supporter section and supporter culture, which is something unique to football soccer. It's, you know, the most passionate fans that prepare all season to chant and jump and drum. And there's smoke and beer showers and a lot of singing and it's just very high energy. You know, the game is fast, and so it's a different experience from other sports as well. So yeah, I would say you know, if you're looking for something different, electric, exciting, if you love the game or not, come and discover it because it's a one-of-a-kind entertainment experience here in San Diego.
0: Sebastian Mora taking some time here to join us. He's the Senior VP of Brands and Innovation at San Diego FC at SDFC. They got a game coming up this Saturday, and certainly something to keep in mind here. They'll be taking on, they'll be hosting FC Dallas. By the way, that bucket hat giveaway that you mentioned, these are phenomenal. I'm on the San Diego FC website right now. If you go to the website, you could see what the giveaways look like and how consistent they do these giveaways. So a bucket hat giveaway coming up this Saturday. Something that you said that I really do kind of love here. I love the I love the thing you said about come out there and just support SD and represent San Diego. That to me, I think, is kind of the, that's the selling point to me that I probably love the absolute most. You're 100% right about that. Like, I think this is, as a San Diegan myself, someone born and raised out here, I want to see, of course, I want to see Petco Park sold out. Of course, SDSU football is going to be playing at Snapdragon Stadium. I'll be going to Media Day tomorrow. We want all San Diegans to support what we got going on, and one of the quickest growing brands in all of SD is San Diego FC. So these bucket, I love that you explained it that way, because I think that's a proper, I think that's a proper way to explain it.
1: Yeah, I mean, look, for us, yes, it's sport and it's competitive, and we want to win games. There's no doubt about that. But as I mentioned earlier, for us, this is truly creating a platform that unlocks this community's passion for sport, for its people. And that's what happens in our games. You know, all of those factors come together and they explode in an experience that is unique because it's a new product here in San Diego, and it's a new team. And I think the city has been waiting a long time to have
0: big time
1: a team in Major League Soccer.
0: I agree.
1: And we're seeing the results, you know, in such a short amount of time. We're seeing how people are showing up and really engaging with us and embracing us. And that's why, you know, we had to give that back and put this experience together that is unique in the city. And, you know, if, for those that have never been, I promise if you go, you won't regret it.
0: Got here on YouTube, I got the bucket hat. Mike Usher, who one of our associate program directors, just gave me one here. It's right here. It's rocking right next to me, so people can see it there. Just a quick reminder here as I give the plug here. Sebastian Moru, who's joining us here from SDFC, Senior VP Brands and Innovation. Game, of course, coming up, like I mentioned, this upcoming Saturday. First 25,000 fans will receive an SDFC bucket hat courtesy of Alaska Airlines. You know, it's interesting. I'm watching the game yesterday, and, you know, you said something right there that hit into my head. It's going to be really one up, of course, as everybody there at San Diego FC wants to build off of that inaugural year, and it's going to be so important to try to make a playoff run here. That's coming more from somebody that's watching the game from that perspective, but Can you just tell, I think, and this is something that I'd love for you to expand on, kind of what it looks like for families out there, flexible ticket options. I know there's family ticket bundles. Can you give, you know, somebody an idea out there? Maybe they think, hey, you know, how suitable is this for me bringing the kids? How affordable is something like this? Can you, for some listeners out there that don't know all those details, would love for you to share those details.
1: Yeah, of course. You know, families are the core of every community, and in San Diego is no different. And we knew that from the very beginning that this is a place where families really cherish their lifestyle and protect San Diego in that way. It was actually a huge part of us developing the club identity. It's rooting it in this idea of family and community. And so over the last season and a half, we've been really trying to listen to our fans, and we're excited to introduce new family ticket bundles with more fan-friendly F&B offerings and pricing beginning in August. A new family zone as well with an expanded experience for kids. Specifically for our season ticket members, new theme and heritage nights. And we have a new project that we're going to be announcing soon for young fans and kids that is also launching mid-August, and we're extremely excited to introduce to San Diego, because if you go to our games, you'll realize that it is very family-friendly. You know, if you go around the parking lots before the game in FanFest, and the tailgate atmosphere is full of families, full of young persons, kids, barbecuing, playing the game on the parking lots. And as I mentioned earlier, with the community side of grassroots soccer, it's exactly that we're trying to bring into our match day experience. So, you know, family friendly for sure, inclusive. There's something for everyone. We feel that we've built something very distinct in San Diego and really transformed Snapdragon Stadium into a venue for all ages and people from all different backgrounds. And so, yeah, we're excited to start again this Saturday against Dallas. And as you said, you know, make sure you arrive early to get one of those bucket hats.
0: Sebastian, great stuff, brother. I appreciate you coming on. Let's we got to get some W's here, okay? So I want you to walk into that locker room right before the game starts. I want you to give your whatever pitch that you have for this team. We got to get back on winning track here, all right, buddy? And then I know San Diego will come support the squad as well, and I really appreciate you taking the time and obviously giving us a little bit more context of what you guys got coming up. First 25,000 fans, get your bucket hat. SDFC making it happen here in San Diego, representing the city well. Thank you for the time, Sebastian.
1: Thank you guys for having me, and see you Saturday.
0: All right, buddy. Yeah, I don't know if he's going to, you know, go in there and give a speech to the team, but we need some W's here. Got to get some W's here. Seeing way too many teams in the Western Conference that got a better record than SDFC. All right, we're going to talk a little NBA when we come back. Apparently, by the way, just give everyone an idea, 5 p.m., Ben Golver covers the NBA for ESPN. 5:30, John Quintero is going to come join us. The great, the legend of San Diego, John Quintero is going to join the show. He's going to give us his thoughts of everything going on, obviously around the San Diego Padres. I got some sound that I want to play. Sham says that LeBron not waiting for anyone. Then what the hell is he waiting for? We'll hit on that. LeBron, there was a story today that LeBron may actually be taking the minimum, that there's nothing left other than the minimum. There's some more news around Jonathan Kuminga and potentially with the Los Angeles Lakers. So we'll spend a little time hitting on the NBA. They're now 3 weeks into NBA free agency, but there's still a lot of question marks still left. Stay right here. Appreciate you guys being a part of the show. San Diego Sports 760 live on the iHeartRadio app.
2: 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The most competitive basketball league on earth is on CBS this Sunday. Coach Steven Jackson and the DMV Trilogy face off against two-time MVP Michael Beasley and the defending champion Miami 305 in a must-win game for both teams. Then the battle for Texas as Greg Monroe, Coach Nancy Lieberman, and the Dallas Power take on Jonathan Simmons and the Houston Righands. 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
5: 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And Amanda Knox joins Bobby Cass to talk about surviving prison and life nearly 20 years after being wrongfully accused.
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0: All right, San Diego Sports 760. Ben Golliver, who covers the NBA for ESPN, is going to be joining us coming up at 5 o'clock. 5:30, John Cantera. Legend John Cantera. Man, you know, back in the day, when I was just starting in sports talk radio. Actually, no, this was Extra Sports or was Mighty 1090? I think it was Mighty 10. Extra Sports 690. But then eventually when I'm at Mighty 1090 doing promotions, Cantera would do his live... his post-game show after every Padres game, he'd do it. Where was it at? It was at the Hyatt downtown. Hyatt downtown? Yeah, it was Hyatt downtown. And Manchester Grand Hyatt. I don't even know if it's still called that. Manchester Grand Hyatt. Love that guy. Set up all the events, set up everything for him. Cantera's got, obviously, phenomenal history here in San Diego. He'll join us at 5:30, talk a little Padres. You know, I know I mentioned, I teased I was going to do a little NBA. I'm just going to actually wait on that with Ben Golliver. I think we'll just do it then. And we could start some of that NBA conversation. But real quick here, and I want to go back to the Padres here for a quick second. There's a tweet that I just saw here. Fox Sports MLB. So the official account for Fox Sports MLB. The Padres are now 50-53 this season, but are only 3.5 games back in the NL wildcard race. Will San Diego trade their star closer? And just to get a quick update on that of how far the Padres are, I want to say Arizona now is blowing out the St. Louis Cardinals. I think I saw a few people on the chat. It's 9-2 in the top of the ninth. So the Arizona Diamondbacks are going to win, which means the Padres will officially be 4 games back of a wild card spot whenever that game ends in the next half hour or so. So they put out that question, you know, the question I'm talking about. This is the official account on Fox Sports MLB. Mason Miller has a 0.86 ERA with 25 saves and 78 strikeouts. And then, you know, obviously all the comments go from there. You know, it's crazy, Brent, when I don't know why that kind of slaps me across the face when I read that stat. I know how good Mason Miller is. I know he's the only player that represented the Padres. I know he's the only player that represented the Padres in the All-Star game. So we know just how great Mason Miller is. But when I look at those stats, and you're another front office around baseball right now, and you feel like you got a legitimate chance of a World Series run, I'm sure, I'm going to assume here AJ Preller is going to get a lot of calls on Mason Miller. Now, will a call come in that he says, hey, I got no choice but to make this move? And listen, I think there will be some egg on his face if he trades Mason Miller away one year after he traded DeVries away. And I think it does look dumb because you have Mason Miller under control, which is really the reason why you did justify giving up one of the top prospects in all of baseball. But I just look at, for some reason, just looking at this tweet and looking at those stats there, how are you not a team right now that's not the San Diego Padres, and you're you pick whichever team you want. Pick whatever team you think that needs literally the best bullpen guy, the best closer in all of baseball. You think Mason Miller's going to be intimidated in a playoff game? You think he's going to be intimidated in a World Series run? I think his game's only going to elevate.
1: Me and Fletch kind of talked about this when he was on his way out at 2:00. The Padres are holding most of the cards here, if you think about it, because any team, you know, we brought up either this week or then last week, the Yankees are desperate for a closer. And even if AJ's like, hey, Mason Miller, nah, he's not on the table. They're going to be like, fine, what do you want for Morejone and Adam? We hold the cards to where all the closers and like big name relief guys that people want.
0: It's coming through San Diego.
1: Yes, we have all of them. So
0: we just don't have starting pitching, reliable bats, and plenty of other positions. But you need a bullpen?
1: But
0: San Diego's got it.
1: But that's my point, though, is that we hold all the cards, so any contender in the league that wants a closer, they're going to have to essentially go through San Diego to get one. So, you know, instead of just – that's why I'm kind of leaning towards keep Mason Miller – get rid of Morejone. Get rid of Adam. Ty France has never been more valuable trade market-wise than he is right now. You know, when he hit that home run today, I was like, oh, he's going to look great in a Mariners uniform again in like 3 weeks. But, you know, just get rid of a lot of these pieces, like the caller said earlier.
0: I was just going to say, one of our callers, that's exactly what he said.
1: The pieces that we're not going to, you know, bring back next year, we're not going to re-sign most likely, just let them go and let's get some, you know, guys back in our system here.
0: All right, so let me read something here. Dennis Lynn just put something out, covers the Padres for The Athletic, does a phenomenal job. Here, let me read a couple pieces of what he put out here. He said, Adrian Morejone, the setup man who has emerged as the hardest throwing left-hander in baseball, could end up as the best reliever moved by the August 3rd trade deadline, even as the San Diego Padres continue to take a wait-and-see approach and a summer of poor overall performance. Morejone, for those who don't know, is available after this year. So, yes, you're not going to get as much back for Adrian Morejone, but Adrian Morejone is a freaking stud. I mean, like, let's just, any team that trades for Adrian Morejone, your bullpen is just a ton better than it was because of how consistent, reliable. And frankly, I'd hate to see Adrian Morejone go, but I get it. If you told me, hey, we're going to keep Mason Miller, but Morejone's got to go, Ty France has got to go, I'm not going to sit here and argue against that. I would understand it, especially these players that are not going to be with your organization next season. One other piece that he says here, he says, despite the speculation swirling around Mason Miller, the club-controlled all-star seems likely to remain with the Padres, according to people familiar with the team's thinking, who are not authorized to speak publicly. So kind of gives you a little bit of an idea there, at least on those two players. Dennis Lynn, this is all within maybe the last half hour, 45 minutes, saying that Adrian Morejone could end up being the best reliever, could be available, could be moved by the August 3rd trade deadline, but also says that Mason Miller seems likely to remain with the Padres. I'm okay with that.
10: You know, I agree. Yes, you're not going to get anywhere close to the same haul for Marajon and even Adam, if you combine them, that you would for Mason Miller. But you're going to get better than nothing, which is, you know, I brought up earlier in the show when they decided that one year that we're not going to trade Hader, we're not going to trade Snell. What did they get out of it? Nothing. Mm-hmm. When they could have got a bunch of prospects to fill the coffers of their minor league system, have other pieces and options. But
0: it's tough to sell, man. It's tough to sell. And I think that team especially was incredibly tough to sell because you went out that summer and, you know, the trade deadline before, you traded for Juan Soto. You got Xander that summer. You started locking up all these guys. And then you were just, you were, you know, obviously the team was so wildly, wildly disappointing in 2023. This season, I do think it's different. You don't have nearly the amount of talent. The expectations aren't the expectations as it was there. You're really just trying to grab onto a wild card spot. That was your goal coming into the season. All right, Ben Golliver covers the NBA for ESPN. It's coming up next. We'll kind of try to find out here, what is the latest on LeBron James? What is that conversation that's going on behind the scenes in regards to the trickle effect once LeBron does decide? How many different players are on hold? We'll hit some NBA coming up next. Stay right here. 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
2: Cube's Big 3 season is heating up. 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Coach Steven Jackson and the DMV Trilogy face off against two-time MVP Michael Beasley and the defending champion Miami 305 in a must-win game for both teams. Then the battle for Texas as Greg Monroe, Coach Nancy Lieberman, and the Dallas Power take on Jonathan Simmons and the Houston Righands. 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
27: Well, the thing is that I didn't actually use the app. Every time I opened it, I got hit with this wave of nausea, and then my heart started beating, like, so fast. 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
26: Meet Juan, the lonely museum curator. His true love? Art. His biggest fear? Everything.
28: Juan, at some point you've got to step out of the canvas and into the real world.
26: But when the perfect man walks into his life...
29: Well, I guess I'm saying I like you.
27: You like me?
29: Yeah, is that surprising?
27: Well, I know. I don't know. I think so.
26: He actually is too good to be true.
30: This is a con. I'm conning you.
26: To pull off this heist, they'll have to get close.
30: Status check. Nervous, neurotic, nauseous.
27: Juan, you can do this.
26: And jump into the deep end together.
29: After you, Chulito.